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I know you want to reward the kids for an uneventful first few days of school, so how about one of our family fun passes? 7 different family activities for just $67, including Zap Zone XL, Dave & Buster's, so much more. 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

0: Tony Iommi could have spent his entire career in Jethro Tull, and he did not do that, but he did spend a brief moment in rock and roll time playing with Jethro Tull. 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

0: It's Ultimate Classic Rock. Black Sabbath legend Tony Iommi is with us tonight. Tony, there is that picture on social media here in recent weeks of you hanging out with Ian Anderson of Jethro Tull, an old friend of yours. And for folks that don't know, I would just love to have you share the story really quickly about how you know Ian. How'd you come to know Ian and how you ended up joining Jethro Tull briefly? Because it seems like it was an experience that, although it was brief, it ends up having a pretty profound impact on you.
1: Yeah, how I ended up first seeing Ian, we were when we were called Earth, which is the same band that I see Bill and Goose. We did a gig, we supported them at a gig in England. And it was that particular evening, Mick Abrams was leaving, and he told them on stage, I think, that he was leaving, or passed a note to them saying, I'm off, sort of thing. So that's when it sort of started. And then they got in touch with me, and they asked me if I'd be interested in joining.

in them. And then we left it like that. Then they got in touch with me again and said, could I come down to London? Because I didn't, I lived in Birmingham. So I went to London and I didn't realise there was, I thought there was just going to be me there. And there was like 80 other guitar players. I went, oh no. And I walked in and I looked and I walked out. And one of the crew run and got me and said, look, don't leave, don't leave. They really want to hear you. Go and sit in the cafe over there across the road until they've all the other guitar players are gone, and then I'll come and fetch you. And that's basically what happened. They come and fetch me, and and I played, and that was it. I'd got the job at that time.

We're going to hear some cool stuff from the Stones and Tony Iommi later tonight during UCR Backstage. And we'll talk more with Tony here in this hour in just a bit. Right now, though, let's get addicted with Robert Palmer and Ultimate Classic Rock.

0: I don't know if you saw this past weekend, an all-star concert celebrating the 50th anniversary of the debut Ramones album. That took place in Los Angeles, featuring a bunch of cool folks. And that was not the only Ramones activity going on. Offspring had been covering I Want to Be Sedated in their live shows. So they went in and cut a studio version of that you can find on their socials. But let's go back to that all-star tribute for a moment. If you were at the show in Los Angeles this past weekend, I'm jealous of you. And if you're like me and you did not get a chance to go, we've got the set list and a whole bunch of official photos at Ultimate Classic Rock. Check it out.
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2: 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Here's that song again. For the 100th time today, here's that song again. It's gonna be stuck in your head all day. Here's that song again. It will make you cray cray.
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0: Sebastian Bach played his first show at Twisted Sister Friday night in New Jersey. Were you there? Let me know. It's Matt Wardlaw. Tony Iommi is here with us tonight. Tony, one of your longtime friends, Queen's Brian May, is a special guest on your new album, From the Dark. How did you first meet Brian?
1: Oh, God, we met 50-odd years ago in London in the studio we were recording, and Brian was... neither of us can quite remember how it was, but we ended up, he came over to the studio, and we got on straight away and been friends for ever since, you know, 56 years or whatever it is. And he's always been there, and I've always been there for him. We stay in touch all the time, and he is, you know, one of my best friends in the business. And he comes up to the house to see me, and I say, bring a guitar up, or he's already got one with him. And we just sit and noodle for a bit and play. And when he came up this time, I said, by the way, you're playing on the album. I went, am I? it's great. I mean, and he plays more than the solo. He plays some chords as well before the solo, after the solo finishes. But I said to him, play some more solos on some of the other stuff. You know, he went, oh, no, you, it's your album. Those solos are good. I don't want to change them. So that's the relationship we have, you know, we can give and take with each other.
0: Well, we'll talk more with Tony Iommi, but since we've been talking about Brian, let's hear this from Queen on UCR.

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0: You got to watch out for those kitties. They'll get you. It's Matt Wardlaw. This is our Animals 9 at 9. 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

The mighty Steppenwolf. We will count that as one of our rock and roll animals tonight on the 9 at 9. I think we could also include the tube snake on our list of rare animals. It counts, and this is Ultimate Classic Rock.

0: This Animals 99 has been a lot of fun. We're going to have to make some room somewhere for something from Pink Floyd's Animals record here on a future edition of UCR. That is for sure. For the moment, we have one more song, and we will play that soon here on Ultimate Classic Rock.
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As long as we're here in the jungle, I'm going to tell you this. We're going to have some more stories from Tony Iommi. What a pleasure it is to feature Tony on tonight's show. That is ahead on UCR Backstage. After this from Styx, let's sail on out of this hour, shall we? It's Ultimate Classic Rock.

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0: Well, I alluded to this earlier. That is Jethro Tull recorded live at the Rolling Stones' legendary Rock and Roll Circus, a concert which, of course, featured the Stones, but also The Who, John Lennon, and Eric Clapton, Taj Mahal, Marianne Faithfull, among others. It's Matt Wardlaw, and Tony Iommi was there that day performing with Jethro Tull. Tony, what are the memories from that day that stick with you?
1: God, it was really strange for me. Because I'm all of a sudden with people who are, you know, grown up with, really. They had a reception thing a night before or a couple of nights before, and they had all the Stones had the gear set up in this ballroom effort in the hotel, and all the people in the movie were invited to this for drinks and whatever. And the Stones started playing. And for me, it was really awkward because I didn't know anybody really personally. I didn't, you know, the Tull. And Marianne Faithfull came over to me because I heard the Stones started arguing with each other. And Marianne Faithfull came over and said, "Don't worry, they're always like this." You know, she could see I felt uncomfortable. So that was my first thing. And then I

0: Of course, when we ended up doing the movie started, we had to wear all this silly stuff. Like I had to wear a hat, and all the band had to wear a hat and dance around this arena like it was a it was pretty weird. But the funny thing is, when they had a break, they had because I had one of our crew with me. Come down with me to London and in the studio. And then, of course, they had a lunch break. And John Lennon gave the guy that worked for me his chicken because he didn't eat chicken. And and this guy, Luke, he said, "God, John Lennon's gave me his chicken." I went, "Oh, great." It made his day.
1: That's the legendary Tony Iommi. Let's hear some more from the Rock and Roll Circus. Here are the ringleaders themselves, the one and only Rolling Stones. It is Ultimate Classic Rock.

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How about a free $500 prepaid Visa gift card? 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
1: It is so cool to hear stuff from what was a legendary and very unique entry in the history of the Rolling Stones. It ended up being a very interesting concert film, filmed over 2 days in December of 1968, directed by Michael Lindsay Hogg, who, as you might know, also later ended up doing the original shelved Get Back documentary for the Beatles. He had also done some episodes of Ready, Steady, Go, and it was Michael who actually proposed the idea of the rock and roll circus to Mick Jagger. And now, nearly 60 years later, we're glad that he had that idea to bring in the Stones and a bunch of other rock and roll circus animals for that particular adventure. Check it out if you've never seen it, because it's out there on CD and DVD and probably Blu-ray, and I'm guessing it's all

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0: We heard the first single, World Alone, earlier tonight. And Tony, during the live stream announcing your new album, you told a story about setting Bill Ward on fire while you two were in the studio working on a Black Sabbath album. The story was cut off due to a glitch in the live stream. Can you share that story with our audience here? Because it's a funny story.
1: He didn't think so. Yeah, no. We used to have this party piece, Bill and I, where we'd... The rubbing alcohol in the studio, you could put it on you and light it, and it would just burn off, you know, you wouldn't feel it. So we were using Martin Birch, the new producer. He didn't know us, really. And, of course, the first times in the studio, Bill and I planned to do this trick where I'd put... the liquid on Bill and light him, and he should have burnt off. But I put too much on him, and I poured it on him and lit him, and he went woof like that, like a bomb. And he's rolling on the floor, and I'm still pouring this liquid on him, thinking it was part of the joke. And of course, Martin Birch is freaking out, and Bill's shouting and screaming, and I thought, oh, it's part of the joke. And God, it wasn't. I found out afterwards he'd got third-degree burns on his legs and he had to go to hospital. Oh, I mean, we never done it again after that.
0: That's just one day in the studio with Black Sabbath, and it seems like you guys had a few of those over the years.
1: Well, we were recording, I think it's Volume 4, in Los Angeles, and we rented John DuPont's house from the DuPont products, all the paints and stuff. And... you go in the garage, it's full of paints all in the racks and everything. So anyway, one night, Bill come back drunk, and me and Ozzy decided to take his clothes off and got some of the gold paint and sprayed him gold, completely gold. And then I got the lacquer and lacquered him. And Bill was laughing at first, and then he started throwing up on the floor again. He's lying on the floor. And I thought, oh, my God. And so, God, I had to phone the ambulance. So I phoned the ambulance and I said, well, you know, we need to come out to this address. They went, what's wrong with him? I said, he's painted gold. They went, what? I said, he's painted gold. So anyway, they came out and God, did they give us a roast, and they really had a go at us. You idiots, you could have killed him and all this stuff, and they had to give him an adrenaline shot. So that was another part of Sabbath life.

We've got a bit more of our conversation with the great Tony Iommi as we get into the next hour, so stay with us here on Ultimate Classic Rock. 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

The Who put out their It's Hard album this month in 1982. It ended up eventually being the final studio album they made with John Entwistle. They also did not make another Who studio record for over two decades, but that's okay because I think they did roughly 12 farewell tours in that same time span. I'm probably kidding. It's Matt Wardlaw. Today in 1989, Motley Crue released their Dr. Feelgood album, a record which became their only number one album, probably for good reason. There's still a lot of my favorite Motley Crue songs on Dr. Feelgood, including this one, which is called, well, you know, this is Ultimate Classic Rock.

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0: It was an interesting weekend in the world of Journey, but I feel like that could be an ongoing feature. Those of you who know the Journey tribute band singer Hugo, they actually brought Hugo out during one of their concerts in Japan to sing a guest lead vocal on Faithfully. I think a lot of people are really curious why they did that, but in the world of Journey as a fan, you have these kinds of questions. It's Matt Wardlaw. On a serious note, we are sending out condolences to former Journey and Santana keyboardist Greg Raleigh, who wrote a beautiful thing remembering his wife, who passed away recently. And as he shared with fans, he was not going to offer up a weepy obituary, but instead, he wanted to celebrate the 48 years that they shared together, a life of pure light, as he called it. You can read all of Greg's thoughts and memories on his socials, and she definitely left the world a better place than she found it, as they say. This is Ultimate Classic Rock.
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0: 60s. 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

0: It's Ultimate Classic Rock. We are with Tony Iommi tonight. It was, of course, an emotional experience for us as fans, that final Sabbath performance at Back to the Beginning. What did it mean to you, Tony? Because I'm sure there was a good long period where you never thought that you would get to share the stage with your Sabbath mates again.
1: Absolutely. Never thought that at all, because for me, I mean, we did the end tour,

0: And Bill, of course, wasn't on that. And I thought, that's it, you know, to me, that's the end, and the end is the end. And then when this was mentioned to me about doing the Back to the Beginning, I didn't agree with it, because I didn't want to be, oh, here they are again, they're back out again now. I didn't want that. So at first I didn't agree with it. And then when I heard that it was for charity, I mean, that changed the whole thing. And of course, then we had to get together with the original lineup, with Bill, which we hadn't played with Bill for live for 20 years. So it was a bit of a worry because, you know, I thought, well, this is a big gig. Everybody's going to be looking at us, and we need to get it right, you know. But at the end of the day, I'm glad we did it. It was just difficult. I found it difficult because Ozzy's sitting in a throne. And normally you used to see him running around and coming up to you and pulling faces and having a laugh. But on that occasion, he was in a throne and I couldn't see him because I'm at the back. And Bill asked if I'd stand by him because he said, I want to watch your foot for the timing. I don't know how he worked that one out, but there we go. So really, I mean, it was hard because... we'd never done it like that before. We'd not seen Ozzy.
1: Well, I think we're all glad that things finished up with Bill behind the drum kit for that final Sabbath set.
0: Yeah, I mean, it was great to play with Bill. Great to play. I'm really glad we could end it with the four of us. And that was really a gem.

What's the exact opposite of that song by AC/DC? How could we really go in a different direction? I've got a thought. Here's my thought. Let me know if you agree. It is Nazareth on UCR.

Our huge thanks to Tony Iommi for spending some time with us tonight and telling some great stories. You can look forward to Tony's solo album, From the Dark. As I've said, that will be in the stores October 23rd. You can pre-order that as we speak at store.ultimateclassicrock.com.

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The good times will roll again tomorrow night. We will take a brief time away to rest up to make sure that we return at full power, which means you should get a bit of shut-eye as well. It's Matt Wardlaw. Big thanks to producer Eric and to all of you in the UCR universe as well. 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

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Rush can. The Canadian Trio played their first U.S. concert right here in Lansing in May of 1974, beginning an incredible run that would span decades, 19 studio albums, and millions of fans. 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

0: genitals. The rest of it, let be. 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Unnecessary. My legs don't smell.
1: I'm not dirty. Use lotion is a whole other conversation.
0: My legs aren't dry.
1: I'm not.
0: Well, sometimes they are, but you know, whatever.
1: But it's water for your skin.
0: Water is water for my skin. That's what water is. That's why it's called water.
1: I know. I know what water is, and I know why we drink water.
2: Do you refer to lotion for my skin?
1: Your skin wants to drink lotion.
2: Do you refer to drinking water as lotion for your tummy?
1: Yeah. I will start doing that. That's great.
3: That sounds like something
0: that you have a lot of
1: moisturizing
0: tummy lotion.
1: Moisturizing my inside.
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0: Sure, why not?
4: 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TikTok, Instagram, Facebook, at FBHW Show. I'm Free Beer, one of the hosts. And do you guys remember Tommy, our phone screener? Do you remember when he was talking about his bucket list that day? We're like, half of that stuff's available, and like half of it's bad.
3: It was
4: like get hit by lightning.
3: Eat a Toblerone.
4: Yeah.
1: One's cool, though.
3: Although mine was eat beef Wellington.
4: Yeah.
3: So I can't.
0: You did it. You checked one off.
3: Oh, yeah. That was good.
4: But before the show today, Tommy said, check something off my bucket list yesterday.
3: What?
0: Okay. All right.
5: Yeah. The reason that this one is such a big deal is because it's incredibly situational and it is not up to me if it happens. So yesterday I was driving home from I was driving to the bar for my soccer game.
4: Did you say driving to the bar for your soccer game?
5: From. Wait. That would work too.
4: Hot start. Cool.
0: Yeah. You sound like a kid who shouldn't be behind the wheel of a car.
5: Well, two people were very happy I was behind the wheel of a car.
4: Okay.
5: Because for the first time in my life, as I was driving down the street, a guy stuck his thumb out and I gave somebody a ride.
4: Oh my God.
1: A hitchhiker.
5: Cool. Not just one somebody, but two somebodies. I don't know what the guy in the back seat, in my back seat, I don't know his name, but the guy that sat in my passenger seat, his name was Martin. And I said, hi, Martin, where am I bringing you, man? What do you need? And he goes, are you serious? I said,
4: he's sure. Like, what, you're doing this like a taxi?
5: Yeah. And so he's like, well, did you bring us to the liquor store? And I said,
4: are you guys as shocked as I am that, A, this was something that was important for Tommy to do? Wait to hear the other half that he wants. But also that he immediately brought in a number of people to his car that were strangers that outnumbered him.
1: Yeah, that's
4: and
1: alarming.
4: Put them in his blind spot and everything.
0: Yeah.
1: Yeah, I've done the same.
5: Yeah, thanks, guys.
4: I was going to say, this has Kelly energy to it.
0: Yeah.
5: Yeah, so my girlfriend was driving behind me, and when she saw me pull over, she just was not pleased with me on that one. So all my friends were at the bar, and meanwhile, I'm driving Martin and his friend around, and Martin's like, so did you grow up here? I'm like, yeah, man, like I'm from Grand Rapids, blah, blah. Like, where are you from? And he goes, oh, I'm from just down south a little bit. And I'm like, how'd you end up here? And I said, well, my friend in the back seat. And I said, yeah, I'm actually moving today and tomorrow. And so we're having like one last hurrah. And I'm like, oh, wow, that's great, man. Where are you moving to? Oh, I'm moving to Kentucky. I just got out of prison today.
1: Oh.
0: Wow.
3: All right.
1: What for?
4: What for?
5: Yeah, no, everybody's asking that question.
3: You don't ask,
4: carjacking and manslaughter.
5: I know. Could you imagine? I forgot to ask that important tidbit. I just kind of blew over it.
4: Forgot or you were afraid?
5: I was just like, oh. And in my head, I'm like, this is why people don't hitchhike.
1: What? That's the first thing when somebody's like, oh, yeah, I got out of prison. Or, oh, yeah, they died. My immediate thought is, why were you in prison? How'd they die?
4: Yeah. Yes.
1: I can't believe you didn't immediately ask that.
3: Well, especially since you're doing them the favor. I mean, the least they could do, because obviously I would assume they didn't pay you for your services, but they could at least pay you an information.
1: Yeah.
5: Yeah. No, I didn't do that, but I did learn. He goes, yeah, I'm moving to Kentucky. I just got out of prison. I said, that seems surprising. How are you going to another state after you just got out of prison? He goes, oh, it's okay. All my charges were dropped. Like, it's no big deal. And I said, oh, okay.
3: Oh, so he's innocent.
4: So you're out of prison, but all your... Sounds like you met an amazing person.
5: Yeah, I did.
0: Okay.
5: So, yeah.
4: Wrongfully accused.
5: Thank you, Martin.
4: So the other half of your bucket list on this particular item is to hitchhike yourself?
5: Yes, I want to be the one that sticks my thumb out and gets picked up. That'd be so cool. That just doesn't happen these days. It's a social experiment of trust, and I trust Martin with my life.
4: That's dumb.
1: You do. Mm-hmm.
3: How far do you want to go? You're just talking like you want to hitchhike to the liquor store like Martin and his friend? Or
0: get to Key West.
5: Yeah. Dude, I want to go for a while. Like, I want to be like the truck driver, you know, like during a semi. I want to use a CB radio. That'd be so cool.
0: Okay.
5: And
3: you want the whole experience.
5: Yeah.
0: All right.

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1: Hot Wings, a lot of people writing in and asking if you washed your legs today.
2: I shampooed my hair and washed.

0: Maybe even sleep in his little bed in the back. How cool would that be?
1: You might be sleeping permanently.
2: I'm sure.
1: Pull this stunt off.
2: With the fishes. You'd allow that.
0: Yeah, so. Yeah, I ended up bringing Martin to a store that was closed in an accident, but after I learned that he was a felon. Oh, and that his ex-fiance, he said, was crazy. I don't think she's the problem here, buddy. Bye. So that was exciting for me.
3: That's a big day, man.
0: I know. I wish I'd asked him why he was in prison. I don't know why I didn't think to do that.
4: Go back to the liquor store. See if he's still there.
0: Yeah, he probably is.
4: I doubt he went to Kentucky overnight.
0: No.
4: You don't go to the liquor store and then decide to travel a long ways if you don't have a car.
0: Yeah.
4: How far could have he gotten?
1: Probably not very far.
4: Were you even curious to wonder how he was going to get to Kentucky today when he needed a ride to the liquor store yesterday?
0: Huh.
4: And even then, when you picked him up and said, where do you want to go? He's like, I don't know. I guess to the liquor store. He didn't even have a plan.
1: Yeah. No,
4: but you trust that he has a plan to get to Kentucky today?
0: He didn't even have a liquor store in mind. He said, do you know any around here? I'm like, what? You said,
2: the man's been locked up, man.
1: Well, he doesn't seem like a very physically fit human being, though. There's like a liquor store every three blocks in this city,
4: right?
1: I mean, it's not that hard to get to one.
4: Hmm.
1: Even without a map or a plan, walk in one direction, you'll find one.
0: Yeah, good point. That's where they're walking, and I brought them there anyway. So, Martin, good luck with your move today, buddy. Let me know if you need help carrying that couch.
4: You think he's listening?
0: Yeah.
5: He has a couch?
3: Yeah, you think he's got a couch? He just got out of prison.
0: No, he probably doesn't. Oh, poor Martin.
4: And you don't even know this other person's name?
3: No. You should buy him a couch.
0: Nope, don't even know his name. He didn't say a single word.
1: My God, you're so lucky you don't have a knife in your neck right
0: yeah,
1: now.
0: Yeah, I just don't think that far ahead, you guys.
4: Yeah, good old TomBenet Ramsey in there.
1: Yeah.
4: Good Lord.
0: Oops.
3: Good morning, I'm Steve. I tried to hitchhike once.
4: You did?
3: Yeah, it was. I told you guys about it, too. And it was maybe 15 years ago. And it was, I was going on a run. And it was when I was really into running and, like, training for a big race. Maybe a marathon or a half marathon or something. And so I had to do, I think it was like a 10 or 12 mile run one night. So I got out there and I'm running and running and running, hit about 6 miles, 7 miles. And my body just shut down. And I was like, there's no way that I can do this. But I was 3 or 4 miles from home. So I knew it was going to take me forever to walk home.
4: Mm-hmm.
3: So I thumbed it. I stuck my thumb out and I tried to hitch a ride and nobody would pick me up.
4: Not a soul.
3: Not a soul. Again, that was 15 years ago.
4: Does it kind of bum you out that Tommy picked up, like, a felon?
3: Yeah.
4: And his mute friend?
3: Yeah, I thought
4: a second later, and you were like, hey, I'm just a runner who's sad.
3: I'm just tired. Please give me a ride.
1: I did the same thing, Steve, when I was in high school running cross country. We were on the 6 mile loop, and we were literally 3 miles from the school. I was on the back apex of this loop, and my bowels hit. I went, oh, this is terrible. And our loop, thankfully, was like on a dirt backcountry road, so it wasn't highly traveled. So I ran up into the woods and did my thing. And at that point, I go, another kid was running with me. And he was just kind of hanging out, waiting, which I appreciated. And
4: that was nice of him.
1: It was. But I'm like, we are so far behind the group right now. This is terrible. And at that age, it's like the most embarrassing thing in the world that you have a body that functions and things happen sometimes.
4: Totality one, I go number two.
1: And so,
4: so true.
1: Our coach and the team, none of us would leave until everyone was back from a run. That was just the thing. So it was like, oh, Jesus, this is brutal. This
4: everybody
1: is
4: so has
1: to bad.
4: Wait for you and you went number two.
1: So we got done and I came back down to the road and we start running again. And I see a pickup and I go, dude, I'm doing this. Because I knew, I go, well, I don't want to hitchhike, but if I get into the bed, what's the worst that's going to happen? Like, he's got to go, like, right into town. We can jump out, I mean, if he slows down, if he's a creep. And so we hopped in the bed of the truck. He stopped and picked us up and drove us, like, a mile and a half. And I hit the top of the cab, and he slowed. I go, this is the road we got to, or this is the trail we got to go by. And we jump out of the back and run the extra, like, half a mile or whatever it was.
4: Feeling good.
1: Oh, my God. But everyone's like, what happened?
4: Nothing.
1: Nothing.
4: Didn't you, weren't we at some event one time?
1: Yeah, Bistro Bella Vita.
4: Was that when you picked up two people and they were like, can you just give us a short ride? And next thing you know, you were driving them like 15 minutes?
1: Yeah, that was, that wasn't a great idea.
4: Tommy, you'd love this. Hot Wings had no sensible decision making when it came.

0: came to his own safety. Very similar to you.
1: I got, well, it was, they were real, it was an older couple, and they were really nice, and they were well dressed. And
0: older, nicely dressed people have never done anything wrong.
1: No, definitely not. But like, I have a hard time saying no when somebody directly asks, like, hey, we're kind of hosed here. Is there any way you could possibly give us a ride a few blocks that way? Or, you know, I don't remember if their car was out of gas or a ride didn't show up or what. I don't remember the scenario, but they said,
0: Keep moving the goalposts
1: a little bit?
0: Like when but it's a little further.
1: It's just this way. Yeah.
0: 800 more miles.
1: And, but I had my regular cab pickup. So the woman was sitting next to me and the guy was sitting next to her. So I go, well, they're in a line and I can see them. And I had a knife next to me in the door. And I go, if it gets squirrely, somebody's getting a box cutter.
0: Wait, a knife or a box cutter?
1: It was a box cutter.
0: Okay.
1: Yeah. I mean. But they were older and the lady definitely didn't look like she could overpower me. So I was like, well, worst case scenario, I jump out and the car keeps moving and they die. Like, you know. But it was all fine. They were super nice. I got them where they went. They thanked me up and down when they got out and said bye. But it was a little bit of a sketchy area of a town. So I was like, oh, I don't like where this is going at all.
0: Doesn't it suck that you can't just, like, trust?
2: I mean, yeah.
0: You know, it'd be nice if you could just go, hey, I would like to help these people. Like you did. I mean, you did and it worked out.
1: Yeah.
0: But everyone you tell that story to is like, man, what the hell are you doing?
1: My gut instinct was that they were safe. And I was right, but thankfully my gut was right because it could have been wrong and I could have been dead.
0: More on the way. It is the Free Beer and Otwig Show.
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0: Hello, car of teenagers. If you don't mind, I'm only going to broadcast this out of the speaker on the passenger side so we can talk without the driver listening in. Okay, now that we're alone, we can talk about your friend's driving. It's okay, he can't hear us. Now, I'd never say this to his face, but he might be the worst driver in the history of the world. You should say something, something witty. Make a joke about the airbag or something. Hearses are funny, too. You could make a joke about hearses. I better say something to the driver real quick so he doesn't get suspicious that we're talking about him. Still talking to the passenger. Not about you at all. Just going to be one more minute. He is totally going to get you killed.
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2: Go, Caleb!
3: Come on, hit a homer, Jesse!
4: Let's go, guys!
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7: Hey, did you guys know that kids who read books have a bigger vocabulary?
6: Oh, yeah, absolutely.
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6: Mm-hmm.
7: Oh, yeah.
6: Mm-hmm.
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23: What's at the top of your bucket list?
24: You guys have one?
25: Oh, yeah. God.
24: Yeah, I got a couple.
23: Actively checking things off.
26: Like, you have it written down. I mean, I know a lot of people just kind of have it in the back of their mind. Like, I really want to go to Australia.
27: Yeah. Mine's in my head. But
26: okay.
5: I have mine here.
23: Awesome.
26: Do you really?
5: Yeah. This started out as like one of those little like bullet journal things. And then my friend was like, oh, well, I was like, what do you even put in a journal? I didn't know how to do it. So she said, make one of the pages your bucket list. So there it is.
26: Look at that.
23: That's awesome. How many things you got on it? Like 10, 20?
5: Yeah, like 15.
23: Okay.
5: I think.
23: Okay. Are they all wild dreams or somewhat obtainable?
5: I made sure to make them attainable. One of them I crossed off this year. It was going to that neon Boneyard Park in Vegas.
23: Nice.
26: Oh, I've seen that. Yeah.
23: Yes.
5: Yeah, I did that.
26: All right. Well, this woman, I think we talked about her last year when she turned 100. I think it was one of those like news stories.

0: stories where they interview, what's the secret to living to 100? And she said something like, you know, whiskey and like,
1: yeah, looking at men's crotches.
0: Well hung men, something like that. Well, she had a bucket list. She's in a retirement community slash hospice care, I think, at this point. Mm-hmm. She's 101.
2: You come across a lot of special people here at The Crossings, St. John's senior care community in Laurel.
1: God, it's, I can almost just smell that place as I'm looking at it.
0: Yeah.
3: It's true. Kind of like burnt hairspray a little bit.
1: Yeah. They're not as bad as they used to be, but I remember going and visiting a nursing home when I, you know, took piano lessons when I was a little kid, and you'd go and play for the old people, and like a nursing home really had that awful smell. Mm-hmm.
0: Well, it's probably filled with smoke, too.
1: They're not as bad now. No, you could, yeah, I don't think they could smoke inside the nursing
0: home. Oh, I'm sure they could back then.
1: The number of oxygen tanks? No, even then, I think they knew, hey, this is a bad idea.
4: It's like burnt hairspray and like a pot roast.
3: Yeah.
1: There's a weird, like, some kind of meat. Sick, sweet smell.
3: Yeah, and then old carpet, you know? Mm-hmm. But honestly, I have a whole thing about once I get older, I've always joked with my friends that we're going to be hovering around everywhere. We're all just going to be hovering around. And I need to write something in case anything happens, a legal document that lets people know to put me in a home that parties. Like, okay. I need to go somewhere where there's bingo on Tuesdays, you know, pot roast on Wednesdays, Thursday's ladies' night.
1: And
3: you know,
1: chlamydia is always free.
3: Right, exactly. But
1: yeah, you just have to, you have to be in a nursing home in Florida.
3: Yeah, okay. See,
1: what,
3: that's
1: that,
3: where
1: the,
3: it's at.
1: Grove,
3: that's where it's
1: or
3: at.
1: Something?
0: Oh, no, the Villages.
1: The Villages, yeah, where it's like the third largest city in Florida now or something, and it's just nothing but the clap.
3: Yeah, just keep me alive, you know, like, let's party.
2: It's where Mark Lynn Lynn spent the last 15 years of a...
0: Wait, her name is Mark Lynn Lynn?
1: Mark Lynn Lynn, yeah, okay.
3: The double Lynn.
2: Of a long life filled with adventures.
0: Mark Lynn M. Lynn. I wonder if her middle name is Mark. Mark Lynn Mark Lynn.
1: I bet it is. Ooh. That's such an old way to do something.
4: She had the ability to meet people, and they felt a unique connection with her.
2: We first introduced you to
1: her great-granddaughter or granddaughter, somebody who was just speaking, sounded like the old lady. Her cadence was like
3: she...
1: an old...
5: She likes to live.
2: You to Mark Lynn, or Mark as most called her here, last spring, in a story on her 100th birthday.
6: So I have to cherish each moment of today.
3: For 100 years old, those teeth look good.
0: She looks great.
1: Yeah, she looks pretty good. Yeah, I don't think those are real.
3: Definitely not. Yeah. But they look good. They look good.
6: Real and special.
2: But along with turning 100, Mark Lynn had one other thing she still very much wanted to accomplish. One last adventure.
4: She told several staff that, you know, the last thing I want to do before I die is to
3: ride
4: zipline.
3: Pool. One last top, please.
4: Do before I
3: Someone
4: die.
3: Spin
4: is
3: me
4: zip-
3: around.
4: Die is to zipline. And
2: that's right, ziplining. Uh-huh. Not an activity that comes to mind for most.
3: Oh my God, she's hooked up to an oxygen tank and all the ziplining gear.
1: She looks like Dana Carvey playing an old lady.
4: Look at. She does.
5: Hello, sunny.
4: Look at her. It would be to
3: her
4: our
3: left
4: right.
3: Arm.
4: Her left arm just looks like a grocery bag.
3: It does. Sweet little Mark Lynn Lynn.
0: Mark Lynn, Mark Lynn.
3: Mark Lynn, Mark Lynn.
2: But it was on her bucket list.
4: We were unsure if we'd be able to make it happen up until the moment we arrived at the zip lining company.
3: Okay, this is actually a very sweet picture of the people who work with the zip lining company, and then obviously maybe family or staff holding her up. So carrying her. Because if you've been zip lining, you know there's usually little paths or like rope bridges to get to certain spots. So the fact that they're doing this, this is a challenge.
2: Even though she'd been moved to hospice care, Mark Lynn was determined to experience that thrill.
0: Oh, wow. She's like literally holding the oxygen tank.
3: Yeah. Me and my oxygen tank.
2: And she did.
3: Wee.
2: And she did.
4: She got up there and she was excited, and she was a nature person. So being able to be up in the trees and waiting her turn to go down the zip line was also really special for her.
6: Yeah, it was awesome. I had seen it on television, and I assumed it would last a little bit longer.
0: Oh, Mark Lynn.
1: Yeah, they didn't put you on the 1 mile one. You got to start easy on
0: age old problem. Thought it would last longer.
4: Her voice sounds exactly like Marcel the Shell.
3: Does it?
1: Pretty similar.
4: It's adorable.
1: Right. It is pretty similar.

0: We set the whole thing up for her, and she did it.
1: Last Friday, less than 2 weeks after crossing off that last item on her bucket list, Marklyn peacefully passed away.
2: Oh.
3: Oh, this is why you should never fulfill your dreams.
4: Don't do your bucket list, because once you check it off, you die.
3: Yeah, you've completed.
2: Apparently that seemed to really catch you off guard.
0: I'm gonna cry.
3: Oh. Yeah,
5: she's dead.
2: Can't believe they put that in a news story.
1: Leaving a lot of great memories for those who knew her, as well as a little inspiration for the rest of us.
0: She loved life, and she lived every day to the fullest.
6: It was the most fun.
5: She's dead.
6: Really.
1: In Billings, Russ Reisinger, MTN News.
4: That's a real nice story.
2: It is.
4: With a real sad ending.
0: Why don't you tell me that? My eyes are wet.
2: Actually crying.
4: She lived a long life. She's good.
0: Yeah, she did.
4: Marklin,
0: she got to zip line.
4: I wonder if that really did set her in. You know, maybe she'd still be alive if she didn't zip line.
3: Yeah.
4: What if your bucket list killed you?
2: Like it got her heart rate going a little too fast.
4: Yeah.
3: Yeah. She had she had nothing left to live for.
2: Yeah,
4: gave up.
3: That was the target.
2: She literally said that was the last thing she wanted to do before she died.
3: Well, and she did.
2: She nailed it pretty close.
0: It's like those people who retire and then die within a week.
2: Oh, that's the worst. They work 75 years.
0: Yeah.
3: That's my biggest fear.
2: Yeah, they have millions of dollars saved up because they never spent a penny on anything.
3: Uh-huh.
2: And then they, retire. Retire on a Friday, they're dead by Monday.
4: What's good about this, though, is she's ziplining in Montana, and Montana's beautiful, so she got to see these probably amazing treetops.
3: Mm-hmm.
4: It'd be bad or worse if she's in Missouri or Kansas, where it's all just kind of flat.
2: Do you think there's one zipline
3: or one of those,
2: Kansas?
3: A local fun zone?
4: Yeah. Where you got to put a pirate hat on?
3: Yeah.
2: Yeah.
3: You're just going over some bumper boats, and you go,
0: Or just goes right into a ball pit.
2: Yeah, exactly. Yeah, right over a kid having his sixth birthday party. Yeah.
4: It's just a rope with a boomerang she's holding on to. Please work. Oh. No, this looks like it was beautiful. So what's on your bucket list, Hot Wings? What's top three?
3: I would say I really want to go to Europe. I spend actual time in Europe, a week or 2 weeks or whatever. I want to see German castles.
4: Yeah. And Oktoberfest, right? Isn't that a big
3: thing
4: for you?
3: I really want to do Oktoberfest.
4: Okay.
3: Yeah. So I don't know when that'll happen. A few years ago, we thought it would happen by now. Me and my friends had talked about it, but life is hard. Kids are busy and everything else.
2: So, well, something like that
3: at some point
2: alone
3: it might happen.
2: Takes a lot of planning. That's something you start planning 2 years in advance or a year in advance
3: whatever. Yeah. And so, that's the second thing on my bucket list is to find a really, really attractive woman who will love me forever.
4: Okay. All right.
3: I would really that's number one on the list. I think it would be really great if I could make that happen.
2: Yeah, but bucket list means that you could find that literally the day before you die.
3: I know.
2: So you need a sub-bucket list.
3: Yeah, that's a much more... immediate list or thing on the bucket list. I don't know. I mean, those are my honestly, traveling to Europe and seeing stuff is more of my bucket list than everything because I haven't really done anything.
4: Okay.
3: I've spent a few hours in Italy on a really long layover.
4: Mm-hmm.
3: And so I spent, 5 hours in Milan walking around, and that was cool. But was for 3 days in Valencia, Spain.
4: Yeah.
3: And I've been to Canada, which is America.
4: Yeah.
3: So it really is, especially from Detroit to Toronto.
4: Mm-hmm.
3: It's the same, but a little less litter on the roads.
4: Yeah. And a nice bridge to get you there.
3: Yeah, exactly. The Ambassador Bridge is cool, or the tunnel.
4: Yeah.
3: It's fine. So, yeah, for me, I think that's probably.
4: Okay. What about you,
3: Steve?
4: Those
3: are my two.
2: Definitely some travel. I want to go to Australia really badly. I think that looks awesome.
4: Yeah.
2: But my pilot's license, I'm kind of.
4: You're doing
2: sort of working on it. Mm-hmm. I got my 0.7 hours in.
4: Are you too afraid to do your next one?
2: Not really.
4: Your next lesson, I should say.
2: No, I think it's more because it's a big investment to do, both time and money. And the few people I know, a few people who have their pilot's license, and both of them, two of them specifically said, you need to do it in as condensed of a time as possible. Because you have to get a certain amount of hours in, and they recommended, they're like, don't do it where you go up and fly once a month, because one, it's going to take forever.

0: And if you're only doing it once a month, you're going to forget a lot of the stuff that you learn.
1: Yeah, you like retain it.
0: Go up once a week or twice a week or something. But then, it's really expensive to do.
2: Yeah.
0: So, and then we're also at the point now where winter's right around the corner and it's not as easy to do stuff like that during the winter. So I'm like, do I wait until the spring? So I don't know.
2: Anything other than pilot's license though? Like a trip, Australia, you said?
0: Yeah, definitely okay. Australia. I don't know. I don't. There are plenty of things that I see people, like Outwing said, I want to go to see German castles or Oktoberfest. Like, yeah, that would be amazing. But I don't know. I don't think my brain works like that.
2: Okay.
0: Where I think of huge things that I need to do.
2: Maylin, you got a whole list.
3: I do.
2: Share what you want to share, I guess.
3: Africa is on there.
2: I want to go.
3: I spent like an afternoon one time just looking up, not necessarily planning, but kind of a trip to Zambia. There's all sorts of excursions you can go on, or there's the waterfalls where you can kind of like dangle out over the edge of it and it's somewhat safe.
2: Yeah. They've got like little platforms and stuff.
3: Yeah. It's like an entire day hike and you got to walk through a lake to get there. And it was really cool. But
2: I love that that's specific.
3: Yeah.
2: I like
3: going
2: that.
3: To Zambia and doing that and staying at one of those resorts you see all the time that it's like a bed and breakfast, but the giraffes live there. And so you just wake up in the morning and a giraffe's head's like eating breakfast with you.
0: Yeah.
3: Like that seems really cool.
0: Basically Animal Kingdom.
3: Yes. That's basically what I want to do.
2: But okay, guys, hold on. We got to take Brian really quickly.
1: Okay.
2: Brian, what's wrong?
4: Hey, Kelly.
2: Hey, Brian.
4: You're a little too hard on Kansas today.
0: Oh, no.
2: What's up with Kansas? I was born in Kansas.
0: You were born in Kansas, right?
2: Kansas is my birthplace.
1: Yeah, look at what Kansas has given us, Brian. Yes.
4: Well, I was born here as well. Lived here all my life, all 57 years now.
0: Look at you, Brian.
2: It's such a flat place. Yes.
4: Not all of it. There's some great spots.
0: Is there any zip lining place in Kansas?
2: Yeah, from one side of the state to the other, Steve.
4: We have at least two zip lines that I know of.
3: And at least one really big hill.
2: Okay, if anybody was going to do their bucket list item in Kansas, Brian, what would they do? What would you say the last thing in Kansas they need to do would be? Or the best?
4: There's so many. We have so many little hidden treasures.
2: Name one.
1: Like the Topeka Hay Center.
4: Hutchinson, Kansas.
1: Hutchinson.
4: Okay?
1: Okay.
2: Okay.
4: You go to Hutchinson, Kansas. You go to the Underground Salt Museum, which is 600 feet below the earth.
1: Okay.
4: Where they mine salt.
2: Can I lick the wall?
4: You can. I wouldn't recommend it. It's a little dirty. Yeah. They have some cool memorabilia that's stored down there because it's a perfect temperature for storing movies and, old movies and stuff like that.
2: So there's a salt cave in Kansas that they store DVDs in?
4: No.
2: That's what I should be doing.
4: Like Gone with the Wind original movie type stuff.
1: Yeah, but we're going to remember it the way we want to because it sounds funny.
2: It does. All right, Brian, we're short on time. We love you, bud.
0: Thank you, Brian.
1: I would like to go into the salt mines. The Detroit area has huge salt mines.
0: Didn't they store cars there? Like an overstock of cars?
1: Yeah, they've stored lots of stuff down there. Like when you see images of it and the vastness, like how deep it is and then how big it is, it's like stadium size in certain places where they've extracted so much. It looks wild.
0: Wow.
1: I would love to do that. How does that not collapse? I don't know.
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12: I have a list of what people say are the hobbies that attract the most pretentious people. I don't know that I agree with it, per se.
13: Where's Book Club on that?
14: Wow, Kelly, you are just beaten down today.
11: Sorry, I can read.
12: It's number 8. It literally is.
11: Is it really on there?
12: Yeah.
11: What?
12: Because book people are always the same ones who are like, I barely watch TV. No, you don't do that. You're not one of those judgy book people who's like, we don't even have a TV in our house.
14: We got the cord years ago.
11: Yeah. I do have a TV, but it's generally set on the fireplace setting so I can set the mood while I read.
14: Oh, that's so pretentious.
11: Yeah. I know, I love it.
12: And the other problem it says with people who are reading hobbyists is they can't stop telling you how much they read.
11: I do have a whole webpage dedicated to that at freebeerandhotwings.com. If you just want to search Kelly's Book Club, you'll see all 55 books I've read this year. 55, friends. I've read 55 books. Anybody want to ask how many books I've read?
12: No. Did you notice no one said, what are they?
11: Mm-hmm. I'll tell you.
12: I know.
11: Every single one by one.
13: Did you read any funny ones?
11: I've read a couple funny books.
12: Really?
11: Yeah.
12: What's your funny to genocide ratio?
11: A lot more sad ones.
12: Yeah, right.
11: A lot more murder books. But I did just read a book about lesbian vampires. It was good.
12: Okay.
11: Yeah.
13: Right. Is that one funny or dramatic or titillating?
11: A little bit of both. Yeah, a little bit of both.
12: How do you really think book club attracts pretentious people?
13: Yes.
12: I thought maybe.

0: that was said just to wind you up.
1: I do think that people that are like really into books often can't stop telling you about how many books they've read.
2: And then there's people who are,
1: you read,
2: call themselves book snobs because they don't believe audiobooks are reading, or they only read hard copy books. Like they don't have paperback.
0: That is pretentious.
2: That is pretentious to me. Now I do prefer, if I can buy one or the other, or
0: buy the hard copy,
2: check one out, I'm gonna do the hard copy just because.
0: Me too.
1: Well, they sit better on a bookshelf.
2: Yeah, and I'm an aggressive page turner, and it really bothers me when my pages are like flipping up. So that's pretentious,
0: yes.
2: I guess, in its own way. But yeah, there are people who also only read certain authors or certain writing styles, and they are very opinionated about it.
0: That makes sense. Stevie in Green Bay listening on the Razor 94.7, 104.7. Hi, Stevie. What is a pretentious hobby?
3: It's not the quantity of pretentiousness. It's the quality. Okay. These are actually a very minute minority, statistically insignificant,
0: within,
3: but they do exist.
0: Within which hobby?
3: Toy collectors. I know guys who will make you sign an NDA before you can look at their collection.
0: What, so you can't tell anyone about the G.I. Joe they have?
3: That is exactly correct.
0: Yeah. Why?
3: A lot of these high-end stuff, prototypes, rare international variants and stuff with known populations in the single digit.
0: Are they worried about being a theft target?
3: That's part of it. They also don't want people to know these things exist because then that makes it harder for them to acquire more.
4: But what's the fun in having it? Like, for me, I think that the joy in that would be collecting it to be able to show people, like said, look at this cool collection.
3: It's a small amount, but they do this. Most guys won't do that.
4: What in particular are you collecting? Is it like action figures or?
3: It's actually G.I. Joe's.
1: Yeah, I would much rather collect something that I could get some kind of joy out of, or at least display.
4: Yeah.
1: But yeah, I can see where you're getting at that. I mean, there's a whole section of like car people that are like that.
0: Yes.
1: Usually it's the people that are dealing with really high-end.
0: Yes.
1: Crazy
0: Stevie,
1: stuff
0: thank
1: that I'll
0: you.
1: Never see, but the people that buy those things and just squirrel them away in a warehouse somewhere and never even look at them.
4: Don't drive them. Don't change anything on them. It has to be factory numbers matching.
1: But they just have them.
4: Yeah.
1: Yeah, I don't understand that.
0: All right, Steve in Green Bay this time. Hi, Steve.
5: I've actually called in before, and I make beer. And the amount of pretentious people, and I won't isolate just the craft beer, specifically.
1: But
5: I'm talking, but let's talk bourbon,
0: no
5: one too,
0: pretentious over Miller.
5: Right.
0: No, bourbon snobs. Oh, boy.
4: Yeah.
0: Oh,
5: right.
0: This one's got a nice cedar scent to it.
1: I think
0: it tastes like gasoline. This is the best one.
1: I think you could wrap all snobs of whatever spirits into that. Wine, same thing. But especially the people that make their own. Like, well, I've done the research and my craft beer is this and I know all these notes and flavors. And you go, yeah, okay, whatever.
5: Oh, yeah. I have four taps in my house and I love sharing my craft beer. I've been making it 15 years now. But, I mean, if you want a Miller Lite, go drink a Miller Lite. That's fine. You don't have to like my stuff.
0: I
5: like my stuff.
0: There you go.
1: Yeah.
0: Thank you, Steve.
2: I have a friend who does craft beer brewing and he's always giving me one to try. And every time I'm like, well, I don't think I care for this. And he'll tell me, you don't understand the flavor profile.
1: Well,
2: and I'm like, actually, I just don't like it.
1: Yeah, maybe I don't, but you're
2: like
1: right. It doesn't taste good.
0: That is such a pretentious statement, even if it's true.
2: Yeah.
0: Like if we were watching a basketball game together and you said something, you made an observation. Comparatively, I would be an expert. I'm not an expert, but comparatively. If I just said, well, you don't really understand the game. At a higher level, you just know the ball goes through the basket. That is pretentious and condescending.
2: Yeah.
4: Any hobby can be pretentious.
0: Yes.
4: But I think, I mean, the granddaddy of them all has to be equestrian, horse girls.
0: A lot of people saying yacht club people.
1: Yeah.
4: Oh, yeah.
0: Sailing people.
1: And then it's easy to do when you get into those high-end things. There is just a general air of snobbiness amongst that group.
2: Expensive hobbies. Skiing.
0: Oh, yeah. Number 13 on their list of the most, I already forgot the word.
1: The pretentious.
0: Thank you.
1: Hobbies.
0: Pretentious hobbies is charcuterie board aficionados. That's not a hobby.
6: It can be.
2: Yeah.
4: I mean,
0: really?
2: Yeah.
0: Well, then I'm annoyed by them because that's stupid. It's meat and cheese, friend.
1: Yeah, just give me a cool platter of meats and cheeses and crackers. I'm good, man.
6: But knowing the different flavor pairings and, ooh, this fig jam would go perfectly with this prosciutto and put a little bit of this brie cheese on that. And
1: boy, you are really explaining why that's on this list.
0: Yeah.
6: I really like it.
0: She's trying.
6: Yeah. But also, all of my charcuterie boards that I ever have put together have come from Aldi.
0: They have a
6: fantastic selection.
0: Yeah.
6: But
0: I think it's all in the presentation because you can like all of those things.
1: Yeah.
0: But if you brought that in and you're like if Maitland brought that to Vlan, what you were just describing and you were describing what you

0: just did, I wouldn't be over here going, boy, that is pretentious.
1: No,
0: like, oh, like, she knows her stuff.
2: That looks delicious.
0: You know, the difference is if you see a normal charcuterie board that isn't as well conceived and you're like, I mean, is this person even trying?
2: Yeah.
0: That's where it becomes pretentious, right?
1: The pretentiousness comes about when it's not just your hobby, but it kind of becomes your personality.
2: Mm-hmm.
1: Now, if Maitland came in wearing only clothes that had like, charcuterie boards on them and that was your whole like being, then yeah, that would be kind of weird.
2: Yeah. My sister called me pretentious one time because I brought home Himalayan pink salt from college.
3: It is the superior of salt, though.
2: It really is.
1: Didn't realize Richie Rich was in the room.
0: You can tell a difference by taste, not just by feel in your mouth.
3: Yeah.
0: If it was an internal ingredient in something, you'd be like, oh, this is the Himalayan salt.
3: An internal ingredient would be harder, but if you handed me something and shook like salt right on top of it versus one versus the
0: and
3: other.
0: You were blindfolded?
3: I think I could tell the difference. Mm-hmm. One of them's got more of that like rock salt taste.
1: Well, it's
3: and
1: it's bigger,
3: so
1: too.
3: Good. Yeah, they're chunkier generally.
0: Yeah. That's, I think that'd be hard to, that's why I'm like, has to be like in a mix.
4: Yeah, you'd have to pulverize it and see if you could tell. But
0: Chris in West Michigan, what's something that's pretentious when it becomes a hobby?
5: Cooking and extravagant, overseas, no one likes it, cooking.
0: The foodies who just want to show you how creative they are and how worldly they are.
4: How much they know about everything.
5: Yeah, my sister-in-law brings the most awful things that she's like, here's this Greek salad or, God forbid, flan. It's like, no one wants this. Like, make a Snickers salad, you know, bring a veggie tray from Costco. Fine, I don't want to eat your garbage.
4: I agree with you, the people that overthink bringing a dish where it's like, I know you asked me to bring baked beans, but instead, I brought this 7-layer salad made of all ingredients you've never heard of before from all parts of the earth.
5: My 7-year-old has a diet that consists of Cheez-Its and goldfish.
4: Yeah.
5: And when she brings over pizza with goat cheese and anchovies on it.
0: Right.
5: Yeah. Good call.
0: As a picky eater, I'm inclined to agree with you. But also as a picky eater, I feel I have no foundation to say anything from. Really. That's fair. Like a lot of the other guys on the football crew are foodies. And I have told them, if you guys want to pick a restaurant that all three of you like and you're worried about me, just go, man.
3: Yeah.
0: They always have something for losers at these restaurants. I can always find a burger or a chicken tender at almost every place. And if not, I'll be delighted to watch you eat good food, have a couple drinks, and then go order DoorDash when I get back to the room.
1: Can I have the loser menu, please?
0: Yeah.
3: It would be fun for restaurants to have the picky menu. I just like French fries and chicken tenders, plain burgers, and like butter noodles, but adult size.
1: Don't you dare put one spice in any of this.
0: Mm. Let's see. Coin collectors.
1: Stamp collectors.
3: Oh,
0: audiophiles. This piece of vinyl.
3: Oh.
0: These speakers have a more broad, warmer sound. No,
1: hear
0: they
1: the
0: don't.
1: Treble?
4: Yeah.
0: CrossFitter fitness people can be pretentious. Yes, that one's coming in a lot. IndyCar fans are snobby. Pokemon card collectors are very pretentious. I don't think that's true.
3: Coffee drinkers.
0: You think?
4: A lot of coffee drinkers are.
3: Yeah.
4: Where they have to have it. That's why so many really crazy specialty coffee stores thrive.
0: Yeah, that's true.
3: I mean, I love them. And I've had people tell me like, oh, there's no good coffee there. And I'm like, shut up. You don't know what you're talking about.
0: What's the least pretentious hobby? I'm going to say fishing, noodling, where you stick your hand in
4: it would be tough to be a pretentious noodler.
0: Yeah.
4: But I would say that there are definitely fishermen who can be very pretentious about their gear and all that. Sportsmen are very particular about their gear. I would say aquariums.
0: Are unpretentious?
4: Are pretentious.
0: I think that's probably true. I'm good with that. I feel like I'm looked down a lot in the community because I say, hey, what's that blue one? And then they say the scientific name back to me. And I'm like, yeah. The blue one.
3: Oh, dude, the bonsai tree community.
0: Oh, barf.
1: Get out.
3: So pretentious.
0: I'm not normally for rounding people up.
3: Free beer.
0: Back in a minute. It is the Free Beer and Hot Wig Show.
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9: Chestnut.
8: Jesus Christ. 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
9: Oh, marshmallows.
8: Yes. All right, this is something that you find along a street that has been hit by a car.
9: Deer.
8: Less specific.
9: Reindeer.
8: It could be a deer. It could be a raccoon. It could be a possum. That's known as what? Street dead. Boulevard murder.
7: I'm just so angry. All right.

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1: Sure.
0: You stereotype the driver based on the car.
2: Without question.
3: Definitely. Yes.
2: And there's usually a basis behind the stereotype.
0: Now, if you want us to tell you what your car's stereotype is, we can do that.
2: We can. Yeah. Now, are we talking models or makes? Like,
0: We're talking, they refer to it as brands.
2: Brands. Okay. All right.
4: Okay. Yes. I was going to get more specific.
2: Okay. I would have too, but I still feel confident having said BMW.
0: This is a news report analyzing actual data from insurance companies and accident reports.
2: Okay.
0: To come up with the definitive list of the best and worst drivers by brand. They included 30 brands. All of the ones you would have heard of.
2: Okay.
0: As far as I know.
2: Okay.
0: Maybe you'll find some that's not in there, but I didn't do a check.
3: They're all Dodge drivers.
2: Dodge has a Ram.
3: Yeah.
2: Ram. Yeah. Because it used to be Dodge Ram, but now Ram is its own thing.
3: Yeah.
2: But Ram has to be high up pickup. There. Yes.
4: Yeah.
2: And then a couple
0: why do you
2: other
0: all
2: models.
0: Think the Ram is high on the list?
3: Because butthole teenagers drive those?
2: There's a lot of, there's a lot of them on the road. And so you do get a lot in the used market for, like Kelly said, like you'll see them in high school parking lots.
0: Ram
2: I think
0: truck.
2: They're perceived as looking cool because they're like a kind of most semi-truckish. But
0: they're pretty sweet.
2: Yeah, they're fine. There's nothing wrong with them. But I think they do attract a different buyer than an F-150 or a Silverado or a Sierra. There's a difference there. I think they're more aggressive drivers.
0: Kelly, why do you think the Ram is the worst driver?
3: Because every time I see one, it's always a flat-billed teenage boy behind the drivers. And I'm like, no wonder you've been driving like a douche.
2: Yeah.
3: Like, you're a little teenage douche right now. And that's fine. Like, all teenagers are kind of douchebags in their own. But, I mean,
0: it's natural for that age.
3: It's hormones, whatever. But especially a white truck, and it's lifted. It's always lifted. And I'm like, it's a good looking truck. Stop doing that.
0: Looks good from the factory.
3: Yeah, because the moment you lift it like that, especially when you do the lift.

0: that's a little higher on the front.
1: Oh, the Carolina Squat.
0: Yeah, one of my nephews
2: those look
0: has
2: terrible.
0: That. Yeah, one of my nephews has that. And guess what he drives? White truck. I'm like, come on, buddy. I love you. Let's
1: yeah. Yesterday when I was making fun of him and saying that like semi trucks with more lights look cool, but regular cars and pickups with too many lights look stupid. The most are always on used Rams.
2: That's true. Steve, do you have a brand you think is the worst driver?
3: I want to be more specific. I think Nissan Altima, because I feel like every time I see them, the rear bumper is hanging off.
1: You so never see an Altima that isn't dented.
3: Yeah.
1: It's impossible.
3: Yeah. They come from the factory
1: but these are brands, so maybe Nissan in general.
3: Yeah. But I don't have Nissan that feeling about Nissan overall.
2: Nissan's just right in the middle.
1: I'm gonna throw my hat in with Tesla, because I think a lot of people think their Teslas will do everything for them, and they quit paying attention, and then they run into crap. I mean, there is no car make or brand that has bigger, crazy, over-the-top fanboys that think their cars are invincible.
3: I saw an article yesterday about a guy who was driving his Cybertruck, and I guess it was in like full self-driving.
1: Mm-hmm. Yeah.
3: It drove off the road into a pole, and then the guy still praised, oh, but the safety, I would have been dead if it wasn't.
1: Seriously?
3: That's the thing. It drove you off the road. It's not like you swerved to avoid a deer or whatever and you hit a pole.
1: Isn't that crazy?
3: And then you're saying, oh, man, this thing is really safe. It drove you into that pole.
2: Right. Okay. Now, before I give you the worst drivers by brand,
1: okay,
2: I'll tell you this. You're pretty good at this.
1: Okay.
2: You're pretty good at this.
1: Okay.
2: Can
1: I give another theory? I have a million of these.
2: Well, I have no doubt. Go ahead, Hot Wings.
1: Okay. Based on the age of people and the gender of many of the owners, Subarus.
0: Yes. You going after lesbians?
1: Going after women.
0: You saying lesbians are bad drivers?
4: Oh, I was going after, too, with that. The douchey, like, mid-20s guys. Same with, like, the flat bill. They're vaping. Like, they've got the stupid big spoiler on the back. They think that their car makes them look so damn cool.
1: It is. It kind of crosses the spectrum because you've got like, your Crosstrek people and your Subaru Outback people. Uh-huh. But then you've got the WRX people.
4: Yes.
1: And that's who Maitland's talking about. So you've got the young guys that drive stupid, and then the older, more sensible women who just aren't paying attention.
2: This is amazing.
0: What about Ford?
2: You guys have named the top three.
0: Yeah, we knew it.
3: Well done. High fives all around.
2: Yeah, I mean, not only that, you did it with the only guest that was an outlier was the Nissan. Tesla, worst drivers in America.
1: Okay. Perfect.
2: And that's not just the truck, it's Tesla in general.
1: Just overall.
2: Ram. Number two.
0: Yep.
2: Subaru, number three.
1: Yes.
2: Like, did you see? Be honest. None of you saw this list.
1: No.
3: No, but we're going to take the rest of the day off because I think we've done our job.
1: Yeah, I feel pretty good about my stances on hot takes and things like that. See?
2: Tesla drivers had nearly 37 incidents per 1,000 drivers throughout 2024. That includes DUIs, speeding, citations, and accidents. Ram and Subaru were just behind. All right, what are the safest? It's not going to be so easy.
0: Oh, I know. Yeah, it is.
1: Yeah, Buick.
2: Buick is fifth safest.
0: I think Toyota.
2: Nope.
0: What about Honda?
2: Nope.
0: Wow.
1: Because you got a lot of younger people again on those.
2: Toyota and Honda are in the middle.
1: Attention.
2: Howings is right. Think old people cars.
1: So Ford, I'm going Buick.
3: Like a Ford Fusion.
2: Just brand.
3: I know, but I'm...
2: Ford is 11th out of... most safest.
1: I'm going to say, I think, because we said BMW and Audi, I think, or we didn't say Audi, but I think Audi is going to be on the higher side, but Mercedes-Benz, I think, is on the safer side.
2: Well, this is best drivers. That's what we're talking about.
1: Mercedes-Benz.
2: Mercedes is not in the top 10.
0: Cadillac. Okay.
2: Cadillac is third.
0: Yeah. Mm.
2: Okay. Mercury is number one.
1: Mercury? They haven't even built those in like
2: still very
1: 15
2: safe.
1: Years.
2: Best drivers drive a Mercury. You know what else best drivers drive? Pontiacs.
1: Okay, so of the three Mercuries still on the road, those three drivers haven't hit anything lately.
2: And the eight Pontiacs.
3: Yeah, hey, my friend has a Mariner and it's just fine. Yeah, thank you very much.
2: Yeah, it goes fine, safest drivers. Mercury, Pontiac, Cadillac, Chrysler.

0: then Lincoln, then Buick, then Dodge in general, then GMC, Mitsubishi, Chevy.
1: I actually would have thought Dodge would have been higher up because of the Challenger and the Charger.
0: Back to worst drivers. You got Tesla.
1: Yeah.
0: Ram. You got that.
2: Yeah. Mm-hmm.
0: Subaru. What's fourth?
2: Jeep.
0: No.
2: Yeah, I would have thought
0: it's
2: Ford.
0: It's the Audi drivers.
1: Oh. That's what I just said. I said Audi and BMW were on the worst side.
0: Mazda, fifth.
1: Oh.
0: Volkswagen, sixth. BMW, seventh. Honda, eighth. Infiniti, ninth. Tesla, tenth. Or Toyota, tenth.
2: Okay.
0: I think Outwings is right. It's a lot of young drivers.
1: Mm-hmm. Or so people who are in cars that are more powerful than they know how to control.
2: I think
1: so
2: with,
1: like Audi drivers and BMW drivers tend to be aggressive because they are an aggressive car to be able to drive. They're a blast. They're great cars. But sometimes they're in the hands of people who don't know how to own them.
0: That's definitely true.
2: I think with the Volkswagen drivers, when I think of a bad Volkswagen driver, they're always in a Jetta. But Jettas are awesome because the people who drive a Jetta have them forever.
0: Yeah. Mm-hmm. It's a great car. Doesn't mean you can drive it.
2: It's because you've had it forever. You don't really care what happens to it. So you drive like a jerk.
1: Well, and there's a lot of those that are secondhand high school and college age kids drive those.
0: Yeah.
1: I think
0: a lot of times when you're driving, it's easy for your salt lamp and crystals hanging from the mirror to get in your eyes.
2: Mm-hmm.
1: It can happen.
0: Cause you sort of problems.
1: It can happen.
0: Kind of thing. All right. If you're stereotyping the cars, not for safety.
1: Okay.
0: What's the biggest douchebag car?
1: Oh. Ooh, BMW is pretty high up. Pretty high up.
3: I
0: would you want
3: SUVs.
0: One?
1: Yes.
0: Yeah. Because like
1: a lot of things I like are on like fall within the realm of douchey. Corvette owners often are wearing white New Balance and jorts. That's true.
0: Yeah.
1: Like go to a car show. That's true.
0: Yeah.
1: But I love Corvettes.
0: Like I always thought the whole BMW thing was basically cooked up. Like, eh, whatever. It's fine. And then we got to drive one a few times. And I'm like, oh, no, they're pretty awesome.
3: Oh, man.
0: They're pretty great.
1: Yeah, they're very nice.
0: Yeah, it's the real deal.
1: And the M Series ones are a blast.
3: I think Tesla's the biggest douche brand. I know that sucks for so many people. But every time I look at their cars, I'm like, these are such douchey cars.
1: I agree.
3: Every time. And I've got, since the Cybertruck came out, all I want to do is punch it. I see them and I'm not going to physically punch it because that probably hurt me more than the truck. But I just, I wish I had a squishy version that I could punch and hurt of that truck.
4: Like a stress ball?
3: Yeah.
4: You want a Cybertruck stress ball?
3: I want to squish it. I hate them.
1: Did you see, there was a story briefly. I think the guy was in Massachusetts and this guy, he's a plastic surgeon and he's pissed because he has a Cybertruck. And it's getting a bunch of attention that he doesn't want. Like people are being jerks to him about it and flipping him off. But then you read the article and you look at the truck and he had it wrapped in shiny gold and he has a QR code on the back of it.
3: Oh my God.
1: And then another thing that says like suction pro or something because he does liposuction and all. So I go, well, so you did want a ton of attention as a douchebag for your business and everything else. You just didn't want the attention you're getting.
4: Right.
1: Which is people like saying you suck and flipping you off.
0: Yeah.
4: Yeah. You want attention that's going to make you money.
1: Yeah. I go,
0: you
1: couldn't be a bigger douche.
0: Hate to say you're asking for it, but.
3: Yeah.
1: But yeah, you are. Pretty lame.
0: Well, football is finally back and Prize Picks is bringing out their best offer yet. 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
7: Men were sharing things men apparently don't normally share. So this might be breaking news to Kelly and Maitland. This could unlock something that you've never known. Wow. And for you guys, you might feel a kindred spirit with an anonymous man from the internet.
12: Oh, no, I'll probably learn something. I probably don't know how men work.
7: This one does not seem like a secret. Several of these do not seem like secrets. Number one, your chances of getting what you want out of us are infinitely higher if you tell us directly. That's not just a man's secret. That's a human secret.
8: Yeah.
12: Oh, if you say what you want,
13: can't believe you
12: you're more likely to get it.
7: Yeah, man.
13: You totally violated it. Bro code.
7: Well,
13: come on.
7: I'm violating bro code. Right now, it's bros and hoes tied for first.
13: What comes before hoes?
7: Nothing. I like my dogs. They're fun.
13: Dogs before hoes.
7: Dogs before bros.
12: Before.
7: Number two. If you ask a guy what he's thinking and he says nothing, what's happening, Hot Wings?
12: There's a good chance he's not thinking about anything, or he's thinking about something too stupid to tell you what it is.
13: Oh, he's thinking about food.
7: Hot Wings almost quoted the line as it was written by this anonymous internet person. It's likely they really are thinking about...

0: nothing, or it's so stupid and pointless it's embarrassing to tell anyone.
1: Mm-hmm.
0: That's true.
2: Yeah. Mm-hmm.
0: You ever have somebody where they're like, what are you thinking right now? And then you tell them and it was so ridiculous that they just look at you like, I'm not going to ask that again.
1: Oh, I think so.
2: I mean, I'm sure, yeah.
1: Yeah.
3: I mean, brain's a weird place.
1: Oh, yeah.
4: I don't know why
3: a lot of stuff goes on in there.
1: I don't know why I was just thinking about paint colors for around the pool table, but yeah. I was.
0: I happen to be thinking, I was wondering whether candy corn were made out of old feet. I don't know. I don't think they are, but that's what was on my
1: mind. Yeah.
0: This one I found relatable. I think most guys will. I don't know if other guys feel this, but I'm always afraid of accidentally making women feel uncomfortable with my presence. Like if I'm walking in the same direction and a woman's in front of me for a while, I want to say to her, I'm not following you, which is inherently a creepy thing to say.
1: Yeah. Oh, definitely.
3: I've definitely had that feeling.
1: Especially
3: before.
1: Like much more so over the last few years now.
2: Yeah.
1: I know the other day I was out walking for a long time and I was behind a woman walking her dog and we were going in the same direction for like a mile and a half. And I was like, and I wanted to go faster, but I didn't want to get too close. And then eventually she stopped at a corner and I could tell she wanted me to go by. And like,
0: yeah,
1: I went by her, but with like a 20-foot barrier. Mm-hmm. And then I'm like, how's it going? Yeah, it's a little chilly. Good idea wearing a hat. My ears are cold. Bye.
2: I'm not ready.
1: And I took off. I'm out of here.
0: Thanks for mansplaining the weather.
1: Yeah. Yeah. Like, I got to get out of here.
2: I think unless...
0: But that is a feeling, though. Like, I've gone out of my way. I'm like, I'm going to turn just so that I'm not walking in the same direction anymore. Yeah.
2: I think unless you see her kind of every so often kind of looking back and seeing if you're still there, you're probably good. Mm-hmm.
3: I don't like that. I don't like that with any, like man, woman, anyone. I don't like when we're walking in the same direction and the distance doesn't change. Mm-hmm. And I just,
0: that feels weird.
3: Yeah.
0: I feel weird walking past some, like there's a walking trail by our house. And inherently, sometimes you walk faster than people in front of you.
1: Mm-hmm.
0: I feel weird passing them like it's rude. Like I'm walking by going, hey, you're too slow.
3: Stay to the right.
0: No one, I would never be bothered if someone passed me.
1: Sometimes I'll temporarily become a runner.
3: So,
1: like I will, like, so, like oh,
3: so you're
1: I'm
3: running
1: not,
3: by in jeans.
1: I'm not just awkward. Yeah, exactly. Like, I'm not just awkwardly walking past you a little faster. I'm running, so bye.
0: Wait,
1: like,
0: so now do you run till you're out of their view, Hot Wings?
1: Sometimes, yeah. Yeah.
0: I think you look crazier.
2: I do too.
3: What if you stop then, and then they run past you?
1: Then I would laugh. I'd go, all right, let's not do this.
0: If I were just walking and a guy that I thought was walking behind me then ran by wearing his regular not running clothes, I'd be like, what is up with that cake?
2: You guys ever started running in denim on your New Balances? Type of wind you never want to feel in your life.
1: Sometimes you need to.
2: Man, I do love, there are times, actually there's one guy in my neighborhood now, Hot Wings, that you're reminding me of. He's older, but he runs in denim.
0: Did he have to knock on all the doors and tell people he lived there?
2: I'm a little red dot on a map. No, but he runs in denim jeans. And I always think to myself, what did he steal and where is he running from?
0: Because
2: I don't feel like he's actually doing exercise because he's in denim.
0: Right.
2: Like you can't run in denim. Because
0: too many DUIs, huh, friend?
2: Immediately look suspicious.
1: Well, especially if it's old man denim. You know, it's not like stretchy denim.
2: Yeah,
1: it's
2: 80s
1: like
2: denim.
1: 30 years ago, acid washed. It's like wearing burlap.
2: Yeah, it's like what Carhartts are made out of
0: now. Yes. A texter from Maine reminded us the John Mulaney bit where he's talking about catching the subway late after going to the bar and there's a woman walking and he's walking briskly because he thinks he's going to miss one of the last trains. And so she starts to run. He goes, oh, she must hear the train. I started running after and then I realized she thinks I'm a man. Very true. This one, if you compliment my appearance, I will remember it forever. I still remember when a girl in college told me I had a nice beard.
1: I don't think that one is stuck with me, or no one's ever told me that.
2: I think that depends on like the.
3: I've never looked nice.
2: Never gonna compliment my life.
0: It sounds amazing though.
2: But it depends, I think, on the day you've had too. When people compliment you in those moments, like, oh, I needed that. Those become stickier than other compliments, maybe.
1: Yeah,
0: that makes sense.
1: I mean, and it does obviously depend on who said it to you, too.
2: Yeah.
1: I mean, if you're on a first or second date and somebody says, oh, I like that. I like your sweater. I like that color on you.
0: It's a little different than your grandma saying, you're always my sweet boy.
1: Right.

0: That's true. Like if grandma had said, man, you look sexy in that, that is not going to hold water.
1: Yeah. That's going to stick with me.
2: Yeah, that would stick with me too. Yeah.
0: That's a valid
1: different
0: point.
1: Reason.
2: Yeah. Yeah. Especially like with guys our age, our grandmothers would kiss you on the lips, you know?
3: Hot. That's what I'm my grandma's still great. Alive. I'm going to kiss her on the lips next time I see her and tell her Hot Wings told me to.
2: Yeah, you should.
1: This is from Hot Wings.
3: Yeah.
0: This one, I would agree with this. I love seeing my partner wearing my shirts.
2: Yeah, that's same. A sexy look.
0: Yeah. That's pretty good. You like it with...
2: Boris wears your clothes.
0: I disagree with you, and then I'm like, wait a minute.
2: He looks so good in my
0: straight
2: Steve Miller
0: Maitland
2: t-shirt.
0: Threw me a curveball.
4: There was one time he and I had, we did our friend's Christmas over Zoom. So Secret Santa was just you mail your gift or you drop it off on whoever's porch. And then we all got together over Zoom and did it. And he was like, oh, crap, I don't have a sweater. Do you have one I can borrow? I mean, I do, but it's going to be real tight on you. And he wore it, and it was my Fleece Navidad one.
0: That'd be pretty tight.
4: It was a little tight on him, but it looked kind of cute. Wow.
3: I make my husband put on my leggings because he's taller than me, but my legs are longer than him. So anytime I get like a really cute pair of leggings in, he does yoga all the time. He teaches. And I'll say, put these on. And I've got green flared pants and red flared pants. And both times I got him in the mail, I made him put them on before I did. I was like, try these on. They probably look so good on you. And he'll do it. And they do. And then I put them on. And I'm like, wow, cool. I just look like a crayon with leggings.
0: That's kind of bad.
3: I know. He gets all bendy in them.
0: Let's see. This text happened to me in a hotel. I parked in the garage. A lady parked at the same time. We both went in the elevator up, then through the lobby at the same time. Get on the elevator at the same time, and then she pressed the same floor button as I knew I was.
1: Oh, you go to a different floor.
0: I would have stayed in the elevator and gone back down. Mm-hmm. I don't want her to think I'm following her.
2: Yeah,
0: you can awkwardly do this. My room is 920. Oh, God. Now it seems like I'm trying to hustle you in there.
2: Yeah, I have definitely hung back until an elevator closes. Like, to get the next one.
3: Yeah, I'll do that just because I'd rather have an elevator by myself. But if somebody were to just make the joke, like, I swear to God, I'm not following you, then it would be funny. Like, break the ice.
1: No, then I would think they're definitely following.
3: Be like, this is awkward because I was just about to push floor 5-2, and I've been going right behind you for the last mile. This is sorry.
2: Hey, can we make a pact that I get to press the next button so that you'll see if you're going to the same floor that I didn't know that?
1: Yeah. That's like when you're driving and you notice that you've been following the same car for a long time just by, you know, by coincidence. So I'll do the thing where I put my turn signal on 3,000 feet before I actually have to
0: turn. To see if they're following you?
1: No, to let them know that, hey, I'm turning right up here. So if you are...
0: It's not because I want to fight at the gas station.
4: I thought of it first.
0: Yeah. This one's very, very specific. It's called a sink cup because I'm going to use it again. Leave it alone. I don't want to get new dishes. You have a sink cup?
4: Not a sink cup, but yeah, the one that you're using for that amount of time.
0: Yeah, that's my water cup today.
4: Just leave it out.
1: I do that to my wife all the time. She'll have a sink cup, and I'll always put it in the dishwasher. She'll be like, yeah, I wasn't really done with that.
0: Yeah.
3: I don't put it in the sink then.
0: Where do you put it?
3: I put it next to the sink.
0: Yeah, next to the sink, yes. In the sink is dirty.
3: It's dirty at that point.
2: Yeah, I agree. Yeah, I use the same glass all day.
3: Mm-hmm.
2: But I'm the only one there, so it doesn't really matter.
0: Tell me if this sounds like a fun guy to be around. This is his secret that he revealed.
2: Okay.
0: If you ask us a question as a guy, I'm adding some tone to this, obviously, then the answer we give is the actual answer. You don't need to double check or ask another way or give other options. We're sure. We aren't tricking you or telling you what you want to hear. That's our answer. It's not going to change. You want to hear a different opinion? Ask someone else.
3: Okay.
2: Okay, well, I mean, I think it kind of depends on what you're asking. I mean, there are guys that sometimes lie about stuff.
1: Yeah. Saying you've never lied ever. Yeah, I
0: mean, you've never had a second thought about something and changed your anchor point?
2: Now, if you're just asking an opinion about something, chances are we're giving you our honest opinion. If it's like, which paint color do you like better? That's probably going to be true. So you probably don't need to ask that one again.
0: I don't know if you seem that great, though, if you're that fussy about your significant other having conversation with you. Because that's generally how conversation...

0: conversation goes. Yeah. Like, yeah, what? Sure, because I really like the blue. That's how it goes. That's what you do. If the other person, man or woman, was like, I gave you my answer, Susan. Well, that's terrible.
1: Right? Unless Susan asks all the time. Oh, Susans are prone to that kind of thing, though. Like, they just can't help it.
2: Unless that's my mom's name. You're spot on.
1: You just keep asking me this question until you get the answer you want. Unless just do what you want, Susan.
2: Unless she's asking, like, why is Pizza Hut calling at 2 a.m.?
0: Yeah.
2: Like, that's...
0: Right?
2: Maybe.
1: I don't know.
2: I'll this do that one. To my husband, though, where he's like, yeah, everything's good. I'm like, you sure? And he's like, yeah, I'm fine. I swear. I'm like, are you sure? And then he'll say, yeah, that. I'm good. I promise. And I'm like, all right, well, if you feel like you want to tell me what's going on, you can tell me. And then he'll look at me and be like, I mean, I don't feel great, but that's really it. It's nothing. And I'm like, yeah. You sure?
1: That's so annoying. I go, well, I'm starting to get pissed. Yeah, I can tell you exactly. That.
0: Yeah, there is a fine line on how many times you can check with someone. Mm-hmm. And it varies from person to person.
2: I cross it often.
0: Or day to day.
3: I like how you're proud of it, too.
2: Yeah, I can't help it. That's just who I am.
0: Let's see. We like being the little spoon as much as the big spoon. Is that true, Steve? Have you ever been the big spoon, little fella?
3: Yeah, I've been. I prefer big spoon. I don't really like little spoon.
2: Makes your butt feel vulnerable, huh?
3: Yeah, a little bit. Yeah. Especially when there's a little poke. I'm like, what?
1: Yeah. They have such tiny fingers. Who knows where they'll go?
0: Big is better, but I like small. Yeah. Kelly, yeah, you've said you go both ways about spooning and other stuff.
2: Oh my God, I love being the big spoon. I like put my arms around him, just hold on to him, nuzzle him my face into his back.
0: Ask him questions about why he's sad.
2: Yeah, you sure you're okay?
3: Yeah. But you do everything aggressively.
2: I know, God. I know, I'll take him in and be like, come here. I love it.
0: Do you want to be the big spoon?
2: I will. It's not my favorite, but that's also because Boris is so much taller than me that I go to spoon him and I have nowhere for my knees to go. Other than in his back.
1: Yeah,
2: it doesn't. So I just, what is his back? Like 8 feet long?
3: Yeah. He's not that tall and you're not that short.
0: I'm imagining Yoda riding Luke Skywalker's back now.
2: Yeah, I should be back there. Yeah.
0: No place for knees there is. No. Getting random boners for no reason when you're literally just existing is thoughtless. It doesn't matter if you think it's not or not.
1: Wait, what?
0: I don't know. I think that person's been accused of getting random boners for more of a reason than just random boners.
1: Oh.
0: I don't know.
1: Yeah. I would think most people would understand that guys sometimes get them for no reason.
2: Yeah. Aren't they called NARBs?
1: Yeah.
0: Yeah. No apparent reason boners.
2: Yeah.
0: I mean, they didn't invent the acronym because it's not a thing.
2: It's like a party trick. You just got to own it.
1: Yeah.
0: I don't think that's going to work out. Hey, everyone, I have a party trick. Depends on what party you're at. More next. It is the Free Beer and Hot Wings Show.
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10: Hey, question.
11: Yeah.
10: We would like to try one of those old games that most of you have only heard about. Only people that have been listening since we were based in New Jersey would have had a chance to have heard them. They were a series of what we called conference call games. And at one point, that was kind of our thing.
11: We got very good at it.
10: And
11: it was a lot of fun.
10: Then everyone got caller ID and technology ruined
6: caller
10: it.
6: Caller ID.
10: Because then... In the early 2000s, if you got a phone call, you did this crazy thing where you went, hello?
11: Yeah, you picked
10: just
11: it up.
10: Answer it.
11: Now it says unrecognized number or whatever, and so everybody lets it go to voicemail.
10: Even if it's recognized, people are like, no.
11: A lot of times, yeah.
10: So if we have a moment, and you know how to do a conference call where you merge phone calls. If you have an iPhone, we know how to do it. We could walk you through it. Probably not going to do that. You need to know.
6: Oh, it's simple. When you're on the call, you just pull the phone away from your ear. There's a button that says merge calls.
10: Yes. So once you're on the line with us, then you will call the person that you are calling. They can't know you're calling.
11: Yeah, that takes the sport out
10: of it. They can't be in the same place as you. It has to be someone who has no idea why you're calling. And then we will give you a task you have to perform. And if they do so, then you're a champion. What do you win? We don't have prizes.
6: But we won't tell you that task until you're on the phone with us.
11: Right.
6: Do we have
10: is Paul. Hello, Paul.
12: That's me.
6: Paul, we did it.
10: Hi, Paul. Who are you going to call?
12: How's it going? My girlfriend Kelly.
10: Okay. Do you think she'll answer?
12: Yes, I do.
10: Okay. You're playing now. You can't tell her that we're listening, and you can't tell her you're doing a bit, but if you can get her to talk dirty to you within 2 minutes, you will be a champion today. Can we give him a free year of idiot?
6: Yeah.
10: Okay. If you get her to talk dirty to you, you get a 1 year free of fancy idiot. Okay.
11: Think you can do it?
6: Is she? Is
12: there's the possibility actually?
6: Is this going to be? Is this going to be? Yeah, like way out of the blue, or is she going to be like, oh, okay, no. I know why he's calling.
12: So I'm traveling right now for work.
10: Okay.
12: So she's going to expect me to call her to check in. Hey, how you doing?
6: Perfect.
10: Okay.
12: Start off.
10: I'm all pent up. You know how planes make me horny.
11: Yeah, you know how it is when you sit next to a stranger on an airplane.
12: I start off right out of the gate. Hey, what are you doing?
6: Yeah, 0 to 100.
11: You play it however you think is the greatest success.
10: You know her. You manipulate your girlfriend, not us.
11: Yeah.
12: Oh, I will.
10: Okay. And
6: all right.
10: You know how to do a conference call? We'll just be quiet.
6: 2 minutes.
12: I start off stupid and cutesy, but I'm going to try to evolve it into that.
6: Okay.
12: Sure.
10: Zach is on hold. He's going to try after this. We'll do a different one with him.
11: Okay.
10: Because you'll hear them talking.
9: Right. But when do we know to stop talking?
12: How are you this afternoon?
13: Who was that?
12: What?
13: That voice that I just heard, that other person.
12: It must have just been a delay.
13: It sounded like there was a girl with you.

0: you?
1: I am sitting in my hotel right now.
0: Why did I just hear a dog bark?
1: Because that is... Thanks a lot, Muffin. Well, that's not going to go well, guys.
2: This is going terribly.
3: Kelly, a lot, Muffin. Kelly, are you still there?
0: Yeah, who is this?
3: This is the Free Bear and Hot Wings show. Your boyfriend Paul is doing a bit called...
0: Oh, my God.
3: He's, so oh it's my supposed God. To be, we're supposed to be quiet on our end, and he's supposed to play a prank on you, but I couldn't stop talking, and then you thought there was a woman in the room. It's Maitland. Maitland was talking.
2: Yes,
3: she's here. We're not with Paul.
4: We had one job, and that was to shut the... And we couldn't do it.
3: We ruined our own bit. I don't know why
0: Muffin's... It was a pretty solid prank because my stomach just dropped and I was ready to throw down.
5: Well, we haven't even gotten to the prank part yet, so we'll just be quiet and let Paul do his thing. Paul, go ahead.
3: Not here. Back to you, Paul.
4: Okay, go ahead, Paul. You're on.
0: God, I'm crying right now.
2: Oh, God. I'm so sorry we gave you that feeling. So,
3: That's not how that's supposed to go. I feel really bad.
0: So
1: Kelly, that went perfect for me because I didn't know how I was going to pull that off.
3: Kelly, the bit was the talk dirty to me challenge. And so we'd get some guy driving to work in New Jersey and he'd call his wife or a woman. A lot of times it was better when a woman called the guy.
4: Even better, yeah.
3: Because then
4: better.
3: The guys are like, what the going on? You've never asked me to do this your whole life. And then the woman would go, no, come on. And then
4: just talk dirty.
3: And then the guy would be like, all right, I'm putting it to you. He's been waiting for this whole life. Anyway, if he had 2 minutes and if you talked dirty, he would have won a prize. But now, nothing.
0: Because dude, you would have won so hard.
3: Yeah, I know, we're all hard.
4: Wait, what? Everything we do gets hard.
3: Well,
0: you're welcome.
3: Paul and Kelly.
2: Oh, God.
3: You didn't win, but that was better than any of them, I think, could have been.
5: Yeah, we're going to hang up now, so you guys just go about your conversation.
3: Yeah. Kelly, you're a great sport.
0: Thank you.
3: You're great, too.
2: Love
4: you too.
3: That's awesome. Man, when that dog barks, just, where the hell are you?
5: Oh, my God.
3: Oh, no, they're going to break up.
5: God damn, when he said, who was that?
4: Yeah, who is there?
2: He said, it must be a delay. You could have said, oh, it's the TV or something. Right. Yeah. He just made it so much worse for himself.
3: He sounded like a guy lying because there's a dog and a woman in his hotel room.
2: I mean, Muffin couldn't have been more perfectly
3: clear. Oh, my God. Especially she said, I thought I heard a dog barking, and he went, no. And then,
4: did you kick her or something? Like, how did that happen?
3: It was perfect. I think it was because I was walking around.
4: Oh, and I saw your feet
3: and
4: moving.
3: I was walking because it was funny. God. And why sit still?
5: Jesus.
3: All right. Zach. Hello, Zach.
6: Hey,
3: how are you, bud?
6: Good. How are you, bud?
3: Very good. Zach, good. You're calling your friend Roby in Georgia?
6: That's correct.
3: How do you know this person?
6: I went to school in Georgia, you know, as a kid and moved back to Michigan.
3: Okay.
6: My hometown.
3: I want you to try the I love you challenge, but I need you to tell me, are you the type of friends that say, hey, man, I haven't seen you in a while, but I love you. You're a good friend. Or are you the kind of guys?
6: We say every time we talk.
3: Okay, that's not going to work.
4: Okay, that won't be too easy then.
3: All right, you're going to have to do this one instead then. It's the I need you to look at a picture of my butt challenge. So you have to tell him that something's wrong with your ass and you don't know who else to ask and you want his permission verbally to send him a photo of your ass. But you have to be specific. It's something right on the...
2: Yeah.
3: So he's going to see, like, he's not going to get a little butt cheek. He's going to get that dirty spider peeking at him with a wink.
2: It's a stinky freckle.
4: Yeah, now, you don't have to actually send it. You just have to convince him to say that it's okay to send it.
3: Yeah. Okay.
6: That picture.
5: Hey, are you on,
4: it's on his fridge?
5: Are you on speakerphone or Bluetooth by any chance?
6: Yeah, but I can fix it right now.
5: Yeah, okay. If you could take it off, that would be great.
3: And then you dial him up, and we'll sit here and stare at each other and try not to ruin it.
5: Yeah, maybe give us some kind of verbal cue when we know that you're on with him.
6: Heard.
3: All right. Good luck.
6: All right. Thanks. Bro Bay.
7: Yay.
6: Hey, what's up, brother?
7: Just in the Hanover, pick up a check from a client.
6: Brother, but do you want to go pick up a check?
7: Yeah, pick up a check from a client.
6: Oh, well, hey, man, I got this issue, kind of a medical issue, and I don't know who else to ask, but, you know, us being boys like we are, I thought I'd call and ask you.
7: Okay.
6: So I got like this, I don't know if it's a boil or an ingrown hair or

0: one, but it is in a bad spot that nobody else wants to see. Could you look at it for me if I sent you a picture?
1: Look up, right up by the
0: chocolate starfish, bro.
1: Probably a hemorrhoid.
0: A hemorrhoid?
1: Well, yeah, I checked it out.
2: You're playing the brand new game show. Will you look at my ass?
3: That's a good friend right there.
2: That is a good friend.
4: All right, gotta go. See ya.
2: Zach will tell you what's going on. You guys can figure out where you're gonna go on an all expense paid trip from Zach. Thank you, Zach. That was awesome.
1: I was thinking about all those days my ass dragging the ground on fire.
2: Jesus. So just to be clear, the best of our knowledge, Zach does not have anything dangerous near his butthole.
5: But you can look if you want.
1: Oh, I do. I already took the picture. Like I said, I'm about to.
4: So this was serendipitous.
5: This is just a checkup.
2: All right, guys. Thank you. That was fantastic. God, I miss those games.
5: Oh boy, that's fun.
3: Two best friends. Their tips might touch.
5: He is funny.
2: Back in a minute. 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
6: Doesn't it make you mad when they totally miss the point?
5: Are you tired of the normal way to close a box of cereal? You know, roll the bag down and close the top. This lady has another way.
7: This is what my boyfriend does. He shuts it. It's not even actually closed. Have you seen this?
8: Wait a minute. What's the issue with that? Okay, so it's
9: just
8: not
9: like loose flaps.
5: I don't care if the flaps are tight or loose. It's still fun to get in there, though, and it doesn't diminish anything you find
8: that's
5: inside.
8: That's true.
9: But yeah, it does
10: the contents are still fine.
9: No, loose flaps like that messes up the box, and then the box is all loose.
10: Everything inside
5: very
10: is all
5: judgy
10: scale.
5: Attitude.
10: It just gets worse and worse every time you shove your hand in there.
5: I love boxes just the way they are.
8: Your whole hand? Do you put your whole hand in there?
10: Sometimes, if the bag rolled down is down there a little ways.
5: Oh, you got to get in there deep.
10: You got to get down.
9: Oh, yeah.
8: You got to fish the bag out.
5: Broadcasting from the O'Reilly Auto Parts Studios, your professional parts people. So women and men were sharing what was sort of the lightning bolt thing that happened to them sexually that changed their sex life. Would you like to hear some?
9: Oh, yeah.
5: This one. Quote, I was giving her a massage one day, and I asked, on a whim, hey, can I shave your butthole? Now, that's not inherently a... Like, I don't think most guys would even want to hear that in a sexy moment, much less women, right? Would you find that to be...
8: Look, anytime we bring up these strange scenarios and we say, nobody's into that, there's always somebody who's into that.
5: Somebody's into everything.
8: I bet if you go to Pornhub, there's a category listing for it.
9: I mean, if I had missed a pube or something and there was just one little lonely pube on that brown island... Then I would probably want my partner to be like, hey, you missed a spot. And maybe it's somewhere I can't reach or don't know. Like, sure, get down there and shave.
5: You wouldn't get self-conscious about it?
9: No, not with my partner now. I'd giggle probably now if he did it.
5: It does matter if the person. Yeah.
9: Definitely.
5: Well, he goes on to say, I wasn't even thinking about it. I used my electric shaver, like his face one. It vibrates a lot. Okay. Next thing you know, she had me shaving everything bald. And she had celebrations with her body four times during the process.
9: Oh.
5: Now we start shaving things every few weeks and she looks forward to her trimmings.
10: Yeah, well, okay. I'm sure there's a lot of
5: stimulation. Why do you describe it like it's you're de-wooling sheep?
9: Could be.
10: Yeah, she might have a real coat, you know? Some people do.
5: Hmm. Okay, this one I'm going to have to work on the fly. Ready?
8: Mm-hmm. Yeah.
5: It was pretty much straight missionary for the first few years. Then we had opened it up to toys and other things that vibrate.
10: Sure. Okay.
5: Then we moved on to other positions. That's weird that they went missionary and then added toys but didn't try any other position, right? Normally it'd be missionary,
10: progression.
5: Maybe something else, and then whatever. Well, I'm not judging.
10: People are
5: just
10: really
5: curious.
10: Comfortable on their back.
5: Doggy, prone, all that other stuff. A year ago, I was moistening my fingers.
8: Okay. All right, got it.
10: Yeah.
5: And I just started massaging the exit with my thumb.
8: Okay.
5: That has become a regular part of what she likes now.
8: Oh, bowling ball style.
10: Well, yeah, you just figured that out.
5: So just last night, I used three fingers.
10: Oh, you wild man.
8: Wow.
5: Then four.
8: Okay.
5: Then put my whole

0: hand in there.
1: Oh, wow. Okay.
2: Oh, you made her a mitten. My God, man. You gotta take that slow.
0: We talked about it afterwards, and she was so proud and amazed at how far things have gone from our boring, mild vanilla sex to using a whole hand
2: to the
0: making starbursts.
2: And now she becomes dilated?
0: Yeah.
2: I mean, take pride where you can, I guess.
0: I want you to know they included a photograph of the woman who had hot dog fingers in everywhere all at once. Everything everywhere all at once to go with that particular paragraph. I think that's very appropriate.
1: When you started to say they included a photograph, I was like, of what?
3: Yeah, I was I, in my exactly? brain. I was like, stop talking. Yeah, No.
0: This gentleman writes, my girlfriend and I have never been vanilla. She likes to be tied up. You know, nothing wild. But she started an OnlyFans account in the summer, and it's been doing wonders. She's gained so much self-confidence. She'll do a photo set and then get herself all worked up, then send me pics, and I get all worked up. She's been getting a lot of requests for more explicit stuff, so that's leading to more experimentation. I started my own account on OnlyFans so I can appear in her content. Now we're porn stars.
2: Well,
1: I thought he was going to say, I don't have any subscribers.
2: Now everyone just says, get that guy out of your shots. He's got an ugly one.
1: It's a weird world that we're in now.
2: Yeah, it sure is.
1: You know?
2: It sure is.
1: And I don't fault anyone for taking full advantage.
0: If it makes you happy, I don't care what you do.
2: Yeah, if you can compartmentalize that, like it doesn't bother you, yeah, go ahead.
0: Yeah.
2: I mean, it would bother me.
1: But or not even compartmentalize.
2: Yeah.
1: Like some people, you don't, I don't think there's any shame involved in it for some people. And
2: No. Great. And if there's not, there would be for me, but
1: yeah,
2: unfortunately, because what a lucrative stream.
1: Yeah. I don't.
2: Of money.
1: In some cases.
2: Yeah. I mean, depending
1: on the genre.
2: All kinds of streams.
0: Are you ready for the next one?
1: Yeah.
2: Yeah.
0: Again, these are revelations people had that improved their sex life. I was always worried about how hairy my butt was.
2: I think that, you know, it seems to be a very, very broad concern for a lot of people is the amount of hair inside the chute.
0: I had a very hairy backside, and I was always worried that she'd see my hairy ass and be grossed out. So I would always leave my pajamas on and just pull it through the front door.
1: Like the little pee flap?
0: Yeah. Finally, I couldn't take it anymore, and I went and got my ass hair lasered off. I shaved my head and grew a goatee all in the same month. Now I'm drowning in the P word, and nobody knows why.
2: Oh, is that right?
0: So, you made yourself
2: look like a 90s badass, and now, like, everybody wants you?
1: So he lasered his ass, but...
2: Okay.
0: I mean, shaved his head.
1: If he had that much hair where he had to get it, where he felt he had to get it lasered off, chances are he had hair elsewhere too. Like, so does it just look like a negative?
0: Well, is he wearing skin to wear?
2: I mean, not necessarily though. I mean, you know, hair grows back in those areas. If he didn't want to have to deal with going and getting a Brazilian or having it shaved every 3 weeks, then just taking care of that.
1: When they laser you, can they do like a fade?
2: Probably.
1: If you're at the barber, you know how they fade.
0: Like blend it in?
1: Yeah, they fade it from like a 2 to a 4.
2: I don't think so.
0: Bet no one's listening who has blended butt hair. 1-800-947-3979.
1: Yeah, who's got a laser butt fade?
2: Yeah, I didn't get mine lasered out, but I did have it colored ombre style.
3: Wow.
2: Yeah. It goes from dark to light.
0: My girlfriend... Okay, this person's username is really inappropriate, and I want to tell you what it is, but I can't tell you on the air. I'll tell you off the air for sure. We call it the restriction game. She has to pick her of number of times that she can bounce on me. For example, we may start off with 10, and she can only do it 10 times. And she has to count out loud. Boy, this seems very, very unsexy.
2: I mean, it kind of does, but, you know, I guess.
3: Sesame Street. What the heck are you doing over here?
2: Yeah, it seems like a lot of pressure.
0: Count Bonkula.
2: Yeah.
0: What's going on here? The rule is she has to stop at 10 or whatever the number we both chose. Then we pick another number, and she has to bounce that many times. She has to stop herself or it's over.

0: if she cheats? Like, you both quit and go,
1: if you just keep adding numbers, then what's the point of counting at all? I don't really understand.
0: She says, usually you want to give her less than she wants. So if she's like 25, you say, nah, you get 15. So make sure you go slow and concentrate. She ends up concentrating and focusing so hard. A lot of times she doesn't even make it to 15. Feels weird. But if, I mean, again, if they love it, knock yourself out. That would be a weird thing.
1: Yeah, if it works for you.
2: But then if you get to 15 and it hasn't happened,
0: they just add another number.
2: Sit there and then you make like the Mormons and have somebody else jump on the bed.
1: Time to start your numbers over.
0: I don't know if a lot of people, men or women, are going to be excited if you explain to them they're going to be on a pitch count for sex.
1: I don't think I would like that. It would be an inordinate amount of pressure, I think. And also, like Maitland said, I would be doing it like in the count voice the whole time. I'd be like, seven, eight bounces,
3: Somebody's into that, though. Mm-hmm.
1: They might be. Yeah, if they were, then wow. So many explosions. But otherwise, probably just somebody walking out the door.
0: 1-800-947-3979. What turned your normal, traditional lovemaking into something more wild? Something more crazy. It started with the shaving of the butt. It's gone on from there. This one, I don't know exactly how we transitioned into being deviants. We had a passable sex life. Vanilla, but we were happy. Turns out neither of us were entirely happy with it. We both thought we were. It was really the one spot in our mostly awesome marriage where we had some amount of frustration. About 12 years ago, we both read about a half of a book called Mating in Captivity, Unlocking Erotic Intelligence. And decided, hey, you know what? We both read half of this sex book. Let's go to a sex club. We never finished the book, but we've been doing that every once in a while for a couple of years now. We don't have sex with other people, but having sex around other people is pretty fun. And it's really made us a lot hotter for each other.
4: What if the second half of the book, like, had important information?
2: Or it's about, like, the dangers of going to sex clubs.
0: Yes.
1: No matter what you might think, like, it's never a good idea.
0: It's like, yeah, what if that book was written like Gone Girl, where the first half you're like, oh, my God, she's gone. And then the second half, she's not gone. Spoiler
2: she's
0: alert.
2: She's just a girl.
0: Yeah. Man, some of these people, we started off vanilla, just did missionary. And then we thought, let's invite other people to be in the room and have sex with us at the same time. They went from missionary to group sex.
1: That's a real leap. That's a real leap.
4: Well, not group sex, because didn't she say that, or didn't they say that they didn't have sex with other people?
0: No, this is a different one.
4: This is
0: the next person. Altogether. We started having casual sex with mutual friends, and now we do positions other than missionary.
1: Wow.
0: Man, you got to be able to try something else before you invite again.
1: My God, yeah, that's like riding a bicycle and then getting the keys to a Ferrari. Like, that's a real jump. Too much.
0: Let's see. Other tricks people have learned. My husband is in his early 50s now, and I'm in my 30s. The sex we had before we got married was decent, and I had thought that our dynamic would be like that for a couple of years. It would have probably changed after he reached his 60s. I was okay with that. I love him no matter what. But the wild thing is, his drive has immensely increased. We started trying kinky fantasies and incorporating fetishes into our sex life. We use a side range of toys, accessories, fetish clothes, and even a switch in the dynamic. Sometimes I'll beat him mercilessly until I sit on him.
4: Whoa. Until I sit on
1: sit
4: him.
1: Sit on him. Wow.
0: Somewhere that guy has some people who don't understand him.
1: Yeah. I'm curious about
2: that. That's a nice way to put it.
1: Like, mm-hmm. How she sits on him, too. Like, is it like sexy sitting on top like cowgirl? Or is it like crushing him?
0: Or making
1: like,
0: him fight.
4: Massive mocha.
0: Or making him fight for air.
1: Yeah.
0: Took the hubby 6 years of nagging me to convince me to allow him to enter the exit. Got super stoned, sat on a pylon. Okay, that second part's not what it says. Just wanted to see if you're paying attention. It changed things, a new level of pleasure that's weird to describe, but it's all I want now. Boy, that might be for the guy. Careful what you ask for.
1: Oh, boy, yeah.
4: I don't know.
0: Maybe not.
4: If he was all about it, you know, begging for 6 years.

0: Yeah.
1: Probably okay with that outcome.
0: Might have been in that department at some other point with somebody else,
1: mm-hmm.
0: perhaps.
2: Let's see. This one. We got into kink during COVID. This from somebody just texted in. That led to ENM. Does anyone know what that is? Mm-hmm. Everybody needs mud. Do you think that's what it stands for?
3: Ethical non-monogamy. Oh, an open relationship.
2: Okay, and this and that makes sense. Contextually, now we're poly, and we have a girlfriend.
1: Huh. All because of COVID.
0: Wow.
1: Look at that.
0: The disease is just keeps giving.
2: Yeah. This one, my ex did that where he had his butt lasered, and he had to go back like 3 or 4 times to get it completely gone, so it grows back kind of sporadically if you only get it lasered once.
1: Oh, now he has patchy butt hair?
2: That it itches?
0: Man, that's no good.
2: You know how it is when hair just grows in?
0: Your rectum has the mange.
1: It's all funny. Uh-uh.
2: This text, your show has challenged us. We are doing the 365 challenge. Oh, well, good for you. Hope it goes well. Try not to tell strangers about it by accident.
1: Mm-hmm. Yeah, try not to text people randomly.
2: Maybe somebody you're helping through a charity, something like that. All right,
0: just tell strangers through a microphone.
1: I'm pretty sure that's like a crime on some level, right?
0: Probably.
2: Yeah,
0: almost certainly.
2: It felt close enough. More on the way. It is the Free Beer and Otwig Show.
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5: Workforce traffic.
6: No accidents to report at this time. Just a couple slower than normal spots. 127 southbound between 69 and Lake Lansing Road. And also Old 27 going northbound between DeWitt and Price Road. You got a traffic tip? 888-765-8723. With a look at your traffic, I'm Brock Pombley.
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0: 947-3979. 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
1: Okay.
0: Tally for the year.
2: Yeah.
0: So
2: are you keeping track?
0: Well, yeah, if it was 170, we have to update it.
1: All right. Okay. Now, is that standard spelling or with three X's?
0: Standard spelling.
1: Standard spelling. Spelling of sexy.
0: Okay. Hold off a second on your text, though, until I update it.
2: 189.
0: All right. 189.
1: My goodness.
0: Save. Okay. Now
2: in 176 days.
0: Yeah. So if you text sexy, again, S-E-X-Y to 1-800-947-3979, anytime, day or night, you're going to find out what free beers up to the moment sex stats are.
2: Well, at least if you text right now.
0: I mean, right.
2: We're not going to update. Are we updating it daily?
0: I swear to God, if that number goes up by the end of the show.
2: I'm going to be as confused as anybody if that happens.
1: My goodness.
2: That number is not going up before the end of the show. Unless there's some sort of unanticipated visit that I didn't know was coming. All right, this started because we're talking about people said the thing that spiced up their sex life that they had no idea. A lot of these people said, you know what? It's we were having good sex before that in their with their relationship. This person writes, one thing that seems to have been a nice little icebreaker is taking turns. We decide before we start, as part of the foreplay, whose turn it is. Whoever's turn it is has to dictate exactly what they want.
3: Oh, basically, I like that.
2: That's a good idea.
3: The other partner
2: won't make any particular advances or make any moves. Whoever is it has to say what happens next.
0: That's really good. I bet that's really good, especially for a new relationship where you're still kind of feeling it out. You're not really sure what they're into.
2: Especially if both people are comfortable enough to share their true thing.
0: Mm-hmm.
2: I mean, you know.
1: Yeah.
2: Unless it's someone where one person's really open and has been kinky for a while and the other person has been like, sometimes I kiss with my eyes open. That's going to be a bit extravagant for someone.
1: I would not be
0: so kinky.
1: I would not be able to resist making really inappropriately timed jokes and ruining the entire situation. Like, and then she got off him and made him a sandwich. Like,
3: and
1: then I go, oh, it's just trying to be funny.
3: No.
0: And then he was mad that she used Dijon mustard.
1: So she
0: had to do it again.
1: Oh, yeah. Well, if you're doing sex acts, though, be careful if you ask for gray poupon.
2: Have you ever ruined the mood? Ever ruined the mood with one line you thought might be funny at the moment?
1: Yes. I don't remember the line, but I've definitely done it.
2: The one that I did this weekend was, what do you think you are, a superhero? And she started laughing so hard that my stomach hurt from bonus laughter where I didn't even think it was that funny. Mm-hmm. She didn't think she was a superhero. Anyway, we take turns about what might happen. Whoever is it has to say what happens next. Both of us have to be more open physically. It's helped my wife to ask for and get exactly what she wants in the bedroom when before she felt timid to do so. It's an easy way to keep things playful. That is a great idea.
1: Yeah, I like that. Said. I think that one's good.
2: All right, try this one. For 15 years, the sex was very, very vanilla. These are all testimonials from people about how they spiced their life. Then my very brunette wife playfully put on a blonde wig that was part of one of our kids' Halloween costumes. And she said, hi, I'm Jeannie.
1: And she sounded just like that.
2: A little corny scene played out, and from that point forward, Jeannie became her alter ego sex bot.
0: Oh, wow.
2: We have quite Jeannie. The collection of... Jeannie likes to be tied up. The wife had never told him. And now Jeannie has... It's like it just putting that wig on completely unleashed.
3: Yeah.
2: Like she was comfortable saying, oh, these are just Jeannie. Like my alter ego. Is that what, Marilyn, you have an alter ego?
4: Yeah, her name's Marilyn.
1: Yeah.
2: That's kind of legit. Like, is Marilyn a little wild and crazy, or is she just an angry drunk?
4: No, Marilyn just likes to run around and party, but Marilyn doesn't have sex.
2: Okay. Is Marilyn usually too drunk to make things happen?
0: Marilyn passes out in the gutter.
1: Yeah.
2: Marilyn sleeps and then wonders where she is.
1: Marilyn is too drunk to have.
0: Marilyn's never once slept in a bed.
2: I love the description. Marilyn likes to drink and party. Marilyn does not have sex.
1: Sex is hard in bathtubs.
2: Where Jeannie now has...

0: collection of toys and restraints built up over the past 7 years. But we really went off the rails when our youngest left for college. I'm just over 50 and having more sex than any other point in my life. And Jeannie is having the sex of her life.
1: What about your wife?
2: Yeah, what about your poor wife?
3: Yeah, she's on the sidelines being real sad.
0: I feel like you should check in with her and make sure that this was her, like, innermost desires coming out. And she's not just like, oh, I got to do
1: now
0: this cosplay
1: this
0: to keep this old guy's pencil sharpened.
2: Is it weird that it was their daughter's costume initially?
0: Yeah, I kind of think it is.
2: That seems weird.
1: I don't know. Yeah.
3: I just kept thinking because my brain went to like Disney characters like, you know, Cinderella or, you know, Rapunzel or something. But what if it was something like a He-Man wig?
1: Or like a George Washington wig?
3: They described the blonde style. It just said it was a blonde wig.
0: like Prince Valiant?
3: It's like a Kate Gosselin haircut.
1: Ellen.
3: You know, all this sucks,
1: Ellen.
3: Man.
0: Oh, that's hurtful.
3: Like, oh man, you're in something weird.
0: This one started using mirrors and it turned into filming ourselves. It's been a game changer because now we like trying new things to see how hot it looks. Oh, that reminds this.
1: Mirrors are fun.
0: Us talking about.
1: They are.
0: Yeah. They are fun.
3: Yeah, mirrors are pretty great.
1: Mirrors in the right spot.
3: Yeah.
1: Get you a good little peek and suddenly you're just in a whole new world.
0: A mirror is good, but also sometimes when there's light in the room and it's dark outside, you catch the shadowy mirrored reflection off a dark window. I bet that's cool.
2: I've heard that's neat.
1: I've watched that from my neighbor's windows before. It looks cool.
2: I mean, no.
0: I really love the lighting it casts upon there. Beast with two backs body. last week, Hot Wings and I were in a meeting. This just reminded me because you talked about trying to look like someone. And this guy, Matt, that you guys met, who was the CEO of the company, said, hey, do you know who you look like to me? And then Hot Wings goes, here we go. And he said, Phil Vassar, a country artist. And he showed me a photo. And I said, oh, well. I said, that's better than... Yeah, I said, you know, whenever somebody says, you know who you look like...
3: That's a man with glasses. Okay. So
0: then, in this meeting with two clients from different cities, the guy says, well, who do people normally tell you that you look like? And Howie gets so excited, and he goes, ha-ha, listen to this.
3: That's like a whole list.
0: You know that lesbian comedian Hannah Gadsby? That one for sure.
1: Oh, you don't know her? What about Ellen DeGeneres?
0: That was next.
3: Top of the list.
0: That was next. I mean, I was relieved when we got to Macklemore.
2: Yeah, but that had to be like 6 or 7.
0: Oh, it was way too deep.
3: I was like, oh, yeah, and Macklemore.
0: So then I got suckered into telling him the story about how the whole thing started. That time we did that gender change app where it gave Hot Wings long blonde hair
3: or whatever,
0: long blonde hair and all sorts of makeup, and Steve got long hair that matched his color, and then mine gave me a little lip gloss and did no other changes. So things are going great.
3: Just looked like a woman named Nance.
0: Talks a lot about for beach volleyball days at the local bar. Oh, Nance. I bet you weren't as good as you thought. Hey, our phones? 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
4: A mix of...

clouds and sun for us today, and at just about any time we could see thunderstorms pop up, and if they do, they would be strong to severe. Our high 91. Tonight, scattered showers and storms. Our low tonight near 70. More showers and storms Thursday, a high of 85. From News 10, I'm First Alert meteorologist Darren Rockhull.

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1: Tell you more in a moment about why Steve is celebrating the day so many different ways.
2: Yeah, a lot of big things going on in my world today. I'm just going to embrace this.
1: I don't know how you juggle them all.
0: So how long has this rubber duck for Jeep owners been a thing, Steve? What is that? Duck a Jeep? Jeep ducking?
1: When did you start this?
2: Jeep ducking.
0: Is that what it's called?
2: I believe so, yes.
0: So people put rubber ducks on Jeep Wranglers.
2: Let me explain it to you, Freebeer, since you obviously don't understand.
0: I don't. It's a Jeep thing.
2: Yeah, it's a Jeep thing.
1: Who would understand that?
2: Well, everyone knows the Jeep wave. That's if you're driving around and you see another Jeep, you have to wave at them.
0: But only if you have the newer Jeep, you have to initiate the wave, right?
2: Yeah, what? I know that there are ground rules about like who initiates.
0: Somebody has an old 80s or, you know, I don't even know, but like an old Willys Jeep. Mm-hmm. They never have to raise their hand first. They're waving back to you in your 2003 Jeep Wrangler.
2: Yeah, exactly. It's seniority plays a part in it somehow.
0: Yeah, obviously.
1: So yeah, like the younger cadet has to salute first.
2: Right. Yeah. Yeah.
0: So what is the duck thing?
2: The duck is, oh boy. It's a complex thing. If you are if you're driving around and you see another Jeep that you like, you stop and put a rubber ducky on it.
0: You just carry Jeep ducks everywhere you go.
2: Some people do.
0: So do you have ducks?
2: I do not have ducks.
0: Is it because you're
1: out, right?
2: I've never been ducked.
1: Put too many out.
0: You've never been
3: a boring Jeep.
2: No, I've never been ducked.
0: Why don't you up your Jeep game?
3: Yeah, put some eyelashes on your front.
2: I gotta finish building this stupid shop first.
1: Well,
2: so
1: will yours qualify for it?
2: I mean, you know, there's rules.
1: Comanche.
2: Is it only a Wrangler, or do you do a Cherokee too? Or
0: have you considered ducking around and finding out? Boom, duck.
3: Ooh, duck joke.
0: I got that because Ryan in Tennessee has that sticker on his Jeep.
2: Oh wow!
0: Duck around and find out.
3: I've seen Jeeps that have like little shelves on their rear view mirror, or their side mirrors, so people can set the ducks right there for them.
2: Oh, that's so convenient.
1: Oh, that's really nice of them to assume that they would get one and plan ahead.
0: A bit presumptive.
2: This is all so stupid.
3: No, you love it.
2: That and naming your Jeep or your vehicle, like, altogether, not just Jeeps.
0: You've never named a vehicle?
1: Never. You're given it a nickname of some sort?
2: I don't think
1: like not
2: so.
1: Even like
0: you used to refer
1: bucket.
0: To the Blue Ranger you had as Old Blue.
1: No, that was me. That was my pickup truck.
0: Yeah, Hummings was stupid. You're right, Steve.
1: And mine. No, it was a great name for that.
2: I think it's one thing if you refer to your vehicle as something, but with Jeeps especially, you know how on like because the hood kind of rolls over, so a lot of times it'll say like Wrangler or Rubicon or something right on the hood. It really, really bugs me when people put a custom sticker on there that says Mr. Stomper or something like that.
3: Yeah, that's stupid.
1: It's
2: big rig,
1: pretty lame
2: truck.
0: Shannon in Maine says my 2009 Jeep Liberty was ducked and it's a complete POS.
1: Liberty?
0: Who ducked a Liberty? Yeah.
3: That's a rude duck.
1: It's basically a car.
3: That's a sympathy duck right there.
2: And I know that what I'm saying right now goes against a lot of people's Jeep thoughts and feelings.
0: How lame must you be with your Jeep, Steve, that you've never been ducked? This text, I have a Jeep Patriot from 2016. I've been ducked a couple times.
1: A Patriot? Wow.
0: I mean, that's why you're lashing out. You can't,
2: I'm kind of insulted
0: you
2: now.
0: You can't get yourself a rubber ducky.
1: Wow, yeah. I mean, if a guy with a Patriot can get one, surely you should be able to get one for a classic. As you've got.
2: Cam in Nashville just sent a picture. He said, I've got ducks. He's got like five ducks right there.
1: Now, this does not surprise me. I think if anybody was going to be a Jeep duck man, it would be Cam. But it's okay for him for some reason. He's got a weird little pass on all of his enthusiasms.
0: This text, I have a Suzuki Sidekick that's filled with rust, and I got a Jeep duck.
2: Whoa.
0: I mean, you're not even trying, Steve.
2: No.
0: Well, not everything's bad for Steve. Some of his loves are happening, and Steve loves pickleball. He's always talking about how there's the no volley zone. They call it the kitchen. You can't volley in the kitchen.
2: No, you can't volley in the kitchen.
0: He's always saying that. How the rule is that the first server of the game is the second server. So the beginning score is 0-0. So you're always talking about these weird rules,
2: right,
0: that
2: yeah.
0: I understand.
2: Guys, it's...

0: Did you know today's National Pickleball Day? Do you want me to just play the song that me and my singers came up with?
1: More than anything.
2: How hard did you work on this?
3: I would love that.
2: Last year's song that you guys did was stupid, and we didn't play it.
0: Do you remember the lyrics?
2: For last year's song? Yeah. I know it was to We Didn't Start the Fire, but I didn't memorize the lyrics because it was stupid.
0: It's a long song.
2: Yeah. Well, first of all, it was called We Don't Volley in the Kitchen Zone, and I didn't know what that meant.
3: No, I still don't really.
0: All right, well, we dumbed it down for you idiots this year.
2: Okay.
0: Hopefully you'll understand this one.

0: rhyme, but I'm glad they used winner.
1: You mean they? You mean Steve?
0: Steve
1: just mouthed thank you to me. Yeah. You're welcome.
2: That's me, Richard. How to play
1: pickleball. Informative.
0: Oh, yeah, that is a genius pairing going from the song Kokomo to Pickleball.
1: Mm-hmm. Yeah.
0: Natural progression.
2: Yeah, no,
0: I thought everything sounded good. By the way, we'll be in Kokomo next week.
1: Come I thought on, you'd say us. Picklebo. You know, kind of give it a little catchy nickname. Yeah, a little more
2: sound,
1: street
2: make
1: cred.
2: It sound a little urban.
1: You want to go play some Pickleball? Yo?
3: That sounded cool and urban.
0: Do you want to play Pickleball? Yo?
2: Yeah, make fun of free beer now.
3: I'm just really proud of you, Steve.
2: Thank you.
1: I am too. To be able to write a song and still put ducks on everybody's stupid car.
2: I know. It's been a busy week.
0: Honestly, to be resilient enough to come up with such a great pickleball song while being overlooked for a good Jeep ducking.
3: I know. You produced two quality content segments for us today, and they're personal.
1: And it is what it is.
3: Yeah, it is.
2: That's,
3: what
2: I'm
3: it
2: really
3: is.
2: Making a connection.
3: Yeah, it's character development. People
2: All right.
3: feel this.
2: I'm going to be at the Best Buy later at 3:00 in the Comanche if anyone wants to throw a duck at me.
0: Yeah. If anyone wants to duck Steve up.
3: Meet in the parking lot of Best Buy if you and Steve want a duck later.
0: Yeah.
2: Yeah, that's what I'm saying.
0: Yeah.
1: Yeah.
2: It's been a while since I got ducked.
1: You'll teach you where to put the pickle and it's not in the kitchen.
2: Uh-huh.
0: Just bend Steve over and duck him right
2: duck
0: there.
2: Duck him real hard.
1: Just, Steve's going to have sex
0: likes
1: with
0: it
1: you.
0: On, he likes it on his lower back.
2: Wait, what?
3: No, he's not. He's just ducking.
2: Yeah.
1: He's going to have sex with all of you.
0: Yeah.
1: He is a dirty pickle whore.
0: Dirty pickle whore.
3: He'll do anything for a good duck.
0: Wow.
2: Well, there's sometimes
0: people get desperate.
3: Are you more like inclined for just the yellow ducks, or do you like to get ducked by all of the ducks?
2: I do not discriminate.
3: Okay.
2: I like ducks of all shapes, sizes, colors.
3: Nice.
1: Well, how about this, Steve?
3: I'm going to get you a little plump duck.
0: Yeah.
3: Oh, my God. Do they make chubby ducks?
0: Oh, a slump buster duck.
3: I want to see you a chubby duck so bad.
0: It's real ugly.
1: You've received one fat boy duck. Steve, your duck looks like it's into foie gras.
3: Your duck's a little cross-eyed.
0: Kind of a baby Huey.
1: This text. That song was lame.
2: What? No, don't insult the song that I obviously wrote. Idiot. That's hurtful.
0: Yeah.
3: Steve worked really hard on that.
2: Yeah.
3: When he read the lyrics out, like slam poetry, he cried.
0: Yeah.
3: We're like, well, you can't do that.
0: He did such a good job. Yeah. It's like the voice didn't even match his.
1: Well, it's better today than the 5 or 6 times he came in here and said, I just have the music laid down. I'll have to do the rest live. And then he would sing the lyrics to us while we waited to leave. Nobody likes that.
2: That's completely unrelated, but that just reminded me of that coworker that we had.
1: I know. That's why I said that. It was you.
2: Coworker that we had that was an aspiring rapper. And he came into the studio one day after the show and everybody else left except for me because he had a history of trapping people. And he's like, hey, man, do you want to hear my new rap? And I thought he pulled out his phone and I figured he would just like, play it off of his phone, which he kind of did. He just played the track and then he rapped live.
3: He performed.

0: for you.
1: He just had the audio track.
2: And I was just sitting there like, yeah, man.
3: Yeah. You guys must have ducked so hard after that.
0: Oh, my God. Wait, so was it good?
2: No. Then he threatened a lot of people. And he doesn't work here anymore.
0: Is it related? Did he threaten people because he wasn't getting famous from his rap music that he was sharing with coworkers?
2: Unclear.
1: You might have been the catalyst, Steve, if you had only just encouraged him a little bit.
2: Well, you're all welcome.
1: Might have stayed positive.
3: Yeah. I mean, we encourage your music. Played your dumb Kokomo pickleball song.
1: Mm-hmm.
3: You're bragging about, even though we all know it's terrible. That doesn't feel good, does it? The way you didn't want us to play it, and then we make it seem like you wanted to play it, and then we talk about how terrible it is, so now you're being insulted for something you hate more than us.
2: Why is Steve more sensitive than Kelly? She gets railed daily.
0: Yeah,
2: sounds
0: I do.
2: Like he's about to cry.
1: Mm-hmm.
2: Christ.
3: Don't you hate when you get texts that say, hey, you're not taking this good enough. Take it better.
2: Like, I'm laughing.
3: No, you're not.
1: It sounds like you're pretty upset.
3: Like a little bitch.
1: Sounds like you're upset, baby.
3: Somebody's going to put a sad duck on your dash, dumb.
2: Oh, I can only hope.
1: Oh.
2: Waiting
3: duck
2: for years.
3: Filled with big teary eyes.
1: Mm-hmm.
2: Can't find my mommy.
0: Why do they make fun of my love for Jeep? I'm a good songwriter. Pickleball's not stupid. Anybody can play.
1: Pickles.
0: Yeah.
1: Where's my pickle me Elmo?
3: Play your song. Play your
0: pickle
3: song.
0: Pickle me Elmo.
3: Play your song Jeep. That's a cover of that song by Radiohead.
0: No. Let's talk more about pickle me Elmo. Because that sounds like a dildo.
3: Is it, Steve? Listen to him. He's so sad.
1: I assumed it was when I saw the receipt for it.
3: Hear that? He's crying so hard. It is what it is.
0: It is.
2: Yeah.
3: This too shall pass.
2: Yep. But like,
1: on to something else.
3: Back in a minute. It is the Free Beer and Hot Wig Show. 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
4: Michigan mosquitoes have moved from annoying little ankle goblin to serious public health concern with tiny little buzzing wings. 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
9: Remember when Hot Wings said this?
10: High school girls basketball is not as bad as I thought.
11: That's insulting.
10: That's a hot take?
11: Yeah. It's like a backhanded compliment.
10: These gals make basketball look so hard.
12: Well, they make it look not as hard as I thought.
10: Let's ask the fan.
12: I'll tell you this.
11: They make it look not as hard as you thought.
12: Right, yes.
11: Okay, keep going.
13: Please, more compliments for these young athletes.
12: Those girls are aggressive, though.
11: Wow.
12: It's like watching the late 80s Pistons, the way they beat each other up.
10: Women's basketball is significantly more physical than men's basketball.
12: There's so many elbows and hip checks.
10: Hot Wings
12: and
10: had no idea that those gals thought they were doing something real.
12: Oh, my God. Well, I mean, I knew that they thought they were doing something real, but they are aggressive and mean. Like, this is actually a little more fun than I thought it would be to watch.
11: This whole time, I thought it was dainty virgin.
12: No, but some of them, like, they're really good.
10: I thought they called a foul on them for sweating.
12: Yeah.
8: Broadcasting from the O'Reilly Auto Parts Studios, your professional parts people. We've talked a lot about real life and how things can be difficult and insurance and how dumb it is and all that stuff.
10: Yeah.
8: Maybe you're fed up. You're like, what could I do instead? How about goat life? You're going to live like Tom Brady? No, an actual goat.
10: An actual goat.
14: Maybe becoming an animal is about relinquishing control over your own fate in a way.
8: Now, I'm going to have you stop it right there. That's Thomas Thwaites. Exhausted by the stresses of modern life, Thomas decided to forego home comforts and test if the grass is really greener. According to the Daily Mail, by living as a goat in Switzerland. The 35-year-old from London was so serious about his abnormal idea that he spent a year creating prosthetic goat legs.
12: Why would this be necessary? If you're tired of the hustle.

0: and the bustle. Can't you just, I don't know, live in a cabin off the grid? Do you need to actually act like a goat?
1: Like with fake legs?
2: Hey, goat.
1: He wanted to gallivant around the Alps on all fours. He also added an artificial stomach that would allow him to eat grass.
0: Oh, what? Jesus, wait. This guy, he should be off a grid. He should be nowhere near LinkedIn. I know that.
2: Hey, goat.
1: The concept may seem strange, but the bigger goal was to get outside of myself and experience the world from a new perspective, said this guy. It was an experiment that has ended since then. When I first had the idea, a lot of people called me crazy.
3: Yeah.
1: But I was fed up with life and I needed a break. So I thought I'd make myself have a break by making everything 10 million times harder.
0: That's not crazy. It's stupid.
1: Let's hear more from Tommy Thwaites.
4: Because I suppose we're all trying to control our lives and kind of fight this battle to kind of retain control.
0: He has created this outrageous contraption that looks like a lot of bent wood bolts and hockey skates.
5: Hey, guys, what I see right here is passion.
0: All right.
5: And it's creative. Turned on by passion? You know, not yet, but I'm getting
3: red
5: there.
3: Red flag, Kelly.
0: Yeah.
5: This is red dedication. If this guy left a job.
1: If this guy had left a job at a law firm to do this, would you be living in England right now?
5: I mean, maybe.
1: Or on the hills of Switzerland.
5: Honestly, this is the kind of passion I'm looking for in life, guys. This is real commitment right here.
0: Yeah. If you hear the word solicitor or barrister, that's the same thing in England.
1: Hey,
0: so stay away from them.
1: Kelly's new husband. Grazing in the field.
5: Oh, we're getting there. We're getting there.
0: Man, look at him. Ass up.
4: Over our lives. But I think it's...
5: Look, this is beautiful English countryside.
1: It's Switzerland.
0: Yeah, I don't...
5: Switzerland's countryside. Yeah. Even better.
0: England has changed.
5: They never started no wars or nothing over there in Switzerland. No.
3: So he's crawled into this thing now that, like, suspends him in a kind of like a basket.
5: Like a goat, you mean? It's perfectly like a goat.
3: But it looks like if he slips a little bit and he's on a hill, he's going to roll forever.
1: Oh, yeah. He's going to be like that.
5: Never gonna be stop. Great for
1: he's
5: going
1: to be like that Russian in that orb on the side of a hill and gone.
4: What this project about becoming an animal is really getting at is...
1: I think part of the appeal is the ease with which he moves on a flat floor now that he's a goat man.
0: Yeah, it's seamless. There's barely any wobbling at all.
1: It looks like every step is a struggle. Like if someone had been in a wheelchair after an accident and they stood up and started to walk, that's what he looks like in his contraption. Except theirs is progress. His is a million steps backwards.
0: Yeah, I'm far more impressed with his woodworking skills than I am his... is goading.
5: He looks like one of those animals that lost its back legs. So somebody who's super nice in the community built them like an animal wheelchair. Yeah. And he's trying to figure it out. I don't know why he didn't just go on all fours immediately.
1: This does remind me of when my old dog Max, his hips went bad and he lost control of his legs and I bought him wheels.
5: Yeah.
1: He was so confused and scared of it.
0: Yeah. Give us a call and tell us about the last time you created what would be called a contraption.
4: This desire to... experience the world from something else's perspective.
0: God, this dummy.
4: Because we're all completely trapped inside our own.
1: What is the drawback? I mean, not only do you get to live this baller ass life, but you get to be hot and sexy.
0: Yeah.
1: What? Hey.
3: Yeah. Don't talk about Kelly's future ex-husband like that.
1: Yeah.
5: Look, he's got like an aerodynamic helmet on.
0: He's got a teardrop helmet.
5: Yep.
1: Because his speed is so high.
5: He's even got a contraption on the front of his hands, which I can only imagine that he has to actually put his fist into so he can bend forward like sheep and goats do. I mean, it's evolved, guys. This man is a genius.
0: Yeah, it does look like he shed the original contraption.
3: Uh-huh.
0: Yes.
3: His exoskeleton.
5: I can't imagine why.
1: You know who's happy about this? Goats. They're like, wow, thanks for doing this. We're glad you're here.
0: My God, please let a ram come.
4: Brain and our own perception of the world. And so what I'm trying to do and kind of get outside of myself.
5: God. And it's crazy because like you could still be outside of yourself by being outside next to goats using what you've already been given, mainly being thumbs,
1: yes,
5: and just pull grass out of the ground and

0: eat it yourself and really put on some goat ears and do it. But you had to do the whole on all fours, and he took grass out of the ground with his mouth.
1: Yes.
0: Yeah. You have hands, sir.
2: Experience the world from a completely different perspective.
1: Oh, my God.
3: Just imagine if you're walking through the countryside and you come across this guy.
1: 60% of the population would think it's Bigfoot.
3: I'd kick him down a hill.
4: Yeah.
1: I totally wanted to kick him down a hill the whole time, but I didn't want to say it because I think I'm just angry.
4: Yeah. He looks like he,
1: thank you.
4: He looks like he wandered away from a film doing CGI.
1: Yeah.
4: Like, are you he's supposed to be Gollum? Yeah,
1: It does remind me of that.
4: He looks stupid.
1: Like,
4: man.
1: When you see it, like, how it looked before the big screen.
4: Yeah.
1: No, it's a douchebag on a hill.
4: This is a guy supposed to be a raptor.
0: I mean, honestly, though, if I could be an animal, I'd be a giraffe. I'd dress up like a giraffe for a day. Somebody put me on stilts and extend my neck like 30 feet or however long they are. Just to know what
1: just
0: it's
1: to
0: like.
1: Have that long tail.
0: Yeah.
1: Would you eat leaves off trees?
0: Yeah. What does that taste like immediately off
1: Couldn't
0: of a tree?
1: You just find a tree that's not as tall and eat it the way you are now?
0: Yeah, yeah. I could. But
4: the ones at the top are scrumptious
0: and soft.
1: Why is it all you animal people need to build things?
0: So we can show how creative and smart we are.
4: I guess.
0: We can be beauty and brains.
4: I guess.
1: The adventurous researcher landed on the idea of, wait a minute, hold on. He says, when I first had the idea, a lot of people called me crazy, but I was fed up with my life. One day I was walking with the dog of a friend. This guy can't even get his own dog. And noticed that the dog just seemed really happy about life without any worries. And I thought, man, that must be great. He considered becoming a dog, but he was not keen on eating meat.
4: I don't think dogs are happy because of their vantage point. I think they're happy because they're too dumb to have real-world problems like humans.
0: Yeah, well, I mean, honestly, if I could just take a dump in somebody's yard and someone else cleans it up for me, happy life.
1: Yeah.
4: Yes,
1: you know,
4: yes,
1: it's never gonna
4: happen. You don't need to be on all fours to do that.
1: You know, it's never going to happen to a dog, what happened to Tommy when we explained insurance.
4: No.
1: You can explain insurance all day long to my dog, Buddy, and you know what he's going to do? Bring you a racquetball.
4: Yeah.
1: It's going to be the most joyous moment of his life.
0: And honestly, pet insurance is the one thing that doesn't feel like a scam. It's like $5 a month and it covers everything. It's kind of great, actually.
1: I'm trying to get it for myself.
4: Yeah,
0: for real.
1: The adventurous researcher then landed on the idea of becoming an elephant, but realized they seem to have the same problems we do. Elephants get sad and get upset, and they also suffer from PTS, post-traumatic stress.
4: Okay.
1: That's exactly the sort of thing I'm trying to get away from, he said.
4: He needed a dumber animal.
2: Hey, goat.
1: Goats. Hey, goat. Come be dumb like me. Goats offered a seemingly perfect solution. Having applied for a university grant to study goat psychology.
4: Oh, God.
1: This guy's always been useful. Thomas tracked down a goat herd in the village of Wolfenschießen in Switzerland, which was prepared to take him in for a few days. While the animals grazed, then came the challenge of living as a goat, which meant being able to walk on all fours and digest grass. That's when he went to work.
4: I bet a lot of great knowledge was learned.
5: But he's really good at parkour now.
0: Ooh. Yeah.
5: Goats are great at that.
4: Or his knees are shot.
5: Yeah.
4: Can
1: you imagine if he ends up with a lady and he starts pulling your pubes out with his teeth because he thinks they're grass? Kelly, your laugh made me think you might be into it.
0: I mean, I thought about what it'd feel like for a second. I was like, I wonder
1: like
0: if
1: Maitland it's... was disgusted, but you went,
0: Well, you got to think about it before you judge.
4: Yeah. Do I want them torn out? I don't know.
1: You always say don't kink shame, and you didn't.
0: Nature's flaws.
1: Maitland, however, judgy.
4: Yeah.
1: Nature's flaws.
4: Yeah.
1: Let's see. The other, this guy, Thomas, the guy that lived as a goat, said, the other thing I reckon I found is that goats are better people. They live much more in the moment than we do.
0: Goats are better people.
4: No, they're not better people.
1: None of those goats were looking at TikTok.
4: They're better goat. They're better at being goats.
1: Only one goat took a photo of the grass and posted it on Insta.
4: Yeah.
1: Thomas felt he had integrated with the herd and even gained a new friend. He said the best moment was when one of the goats suddenly decided he was going to be my friend and followed me everywhere. She would muzzle me with her nose and like to have me close. The goat herd told me at the end that they accepted me as one of their number.
4: Oh.
1: It was a great feeling.
4: Oh, he is having sex with those goats.
0: Oh, yeah.
4: Telltale signs. Everything he just said.
1: He did write a book, Goat Man, How I Took a Holiday from Being Human. And he won an award.
5: I kind of want to read it.
1: An ignoble award for stupid wastes of science money.
4: Okay,
1: but he won an award. You want to read it?
5: I think so.

0: if it's as entertaining as this because of how stupid it is, I'm on board. Heck yeah. Boy, wish all the goat men the best of luck.
1: Yeah.
0: More on the way. 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
3: Workforce traffic.
4: I've now been alerted that Kreitz Road between Hart Highway and Burgundy Boulevard in Delta Township has been cleared up by authorities. However, I've been alerted to an accident southbound 127 just south of the Grand River Saginaw exit, but before 496, the left lane is blocked. There's a crash there, so motorists, avoid that area if at all possible. You got a traffic tip? 888-765-8723 with a look at your traffic. I'm Brock Palmer.
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7: Paired with an idiot. Decker does afternoons on the Razor, and he is helping us out.
8: Greggy Woot!
7: Unnecessary.
9: Got a Greggy Woot shirt in the house.
7: We do. We have four contestants who are ready to play. They will be paired with one of us four idiots. Each of us idiots has made a list of 10 things. We can't have our own list. They can be in a category or they're not. And the idiot has to describe the 10 things on the list to the contestant in 60 seconds or less. Mm-hmm. But we can't use the words or phrases that are on the list. That covers it, right?
9: I believe it does.
7: All right.
9: I believe it does.
7: Our first contestant. Sir, what is your name?
10: Donovan Cussard.
7: All right. Donovan, did you just giggle after you said your name?
10: I'm sorry, what?
7: Oh, boy. Donovan, no. Have you had any beer today?
10: Yeah, two Coors and two Bloody Marys.
7: Okay, this adds up.
9: All right, perfect. All right.
7: If you add all that together, it's a .16. So Donovan
11: might be higher than that.
7: We learned earlier, Donovan is the one, if you listen to the show a lot, you may have caught this, who sent us a text about what should I do because he had a raccoon that he had trapped.
9: Oh.
7: And the question was, okay, rehome or not? And so when I learned it was him, I said, did your friend eat that raccoon? Because if you missed the follow-up, he said, well, I talked to the DNR because we told him he should rehome it because we're a bunch of babies. And the DNR said, we can't rehome it
9: unless you
7: get permission from wherever you take it, right?
10: Yeah, private property landowner. I got to get permission to rehome it.
9: It's a nuisance pest. So
7: seemed unlikely. And so then what happened? Did your friend eat it for the YouTube channel?
10: Unfortunately, no. His wife was highly against it, so he decided not to take it.
12: Oh.
7: Is it in your car?
9: Yeah, like
10: is it your roommate now?
9: It's
10: not in the backseat of my truck. It is currently fertilizing a farm field.
9: Okay. All right. Okay.
7: So you put him to work for you. Got it.
9: Yep.
7: He's a hired hand.
9: Giving back to the earth.
7: Donovan, you get to, as the first one, you get to choose the idiot you want to be paired with from all four of us. Me, Hot Wing, Steve, or Kelly.
10: I'll take Steve.
7: Okay, right, Steve, pick one.
13: Great. I got my own list.
7: Choose
13: Let
7: a different
13: me take
7: one.
13: That one. I got Hot Wings list.
9: All right. Your list today is things that are scarce in Green Bay.
13: Okay.
9: Things you're not likely to find in Green Bay, or at least it's a little bit challenging.
13: We got this.
9: All right. 60 seconds on the clock. Donovan, are you ready to go?
13: Yeah. Remember to pass if you need to.
9: Steve, you ready to go?
13: Yes.
9: All right, here we go. On your mark, get set, begin.
13: Okay, these, it's not a mountain, but it's a lot smaller than that. Rolling
10: hills?
13: Yes. Okay, this is what you see in the desert. It's spiky and it has water in it.
10: Cactus.
13: Yes, this is a thing that you'll find in the ocean. It's got like tentacles.
10: Octopus.
13: Calamari is...
10: baby octopus, squid.
13: Yes. Okay, these, and the blank red glare, the bumps bursting in air. Elon Musk launches these up into space.
10: Spaceships.
13: No.
10: Satellites.
13: No, it's a basketball team also has this name, the Houston...
10: Globes.
13: Nope. boy, I gave you three examples.
10: Pass.
13: Okay. You eat this after dinner.
9: Nope, there's only one S.
10: Dessert. Ice cream.
13: Okay. Yes. Wait, did he get it?
9: No.
13: Okay. You eat this after...
9: Oh. You're describing the wrong word.
12: Yeah.

0: okay, this is really hot, and there's a lot of sand. You know, it's funny. I thought of that. And I was like, one S. Yeah.
1: But then I always remember two S's for dessert because you always want more.
2: Yep. So the word, in case there's any confusion, was desert.
0: Desert.
2: And Steve was trying to describe dessert.
0: Dessert.
3: Boy, that was going to be tough, Doc.
2: But,
4: I was right. He said thing after you eat for dinner.
2: Yep.
3: Yeah, you got it.
2: It's true.
3: Just
2: he was just
3: thing.
2: It's not what he was supposed to be describing. He was supposed to describe a desert. You passed on rockets after much, much work.
3: Do you need some extra time to tally this up?
0: I gave three different examples for that, too.
3: Mm-hmm. He said the Houston Globes, my favorite global basketball team.
2: You didn't get to lobsters. You didn't get to lobsters, gumbo, mermaids, mountains, or sobriety.
0: Mm. Yeah, that's
4: tough. Yeah, sobriety is very scary here.
2: Tough to find here.
3: Well, Donovan, you're in first place with three right now.
2: All right.
0: We got this, man. We got this.
5: All right. Let's shift around. Yep.
3: Sir, what is your name?
6: I am John.
3: Hi, John.
2: Hey,
3: how are you?
6: Good. How are you doing?
3: Good. John, which idiot do you want to be paired with?
6: I'll do you, Freebeer.
3: Okay.
2: All right.
3: I have Kelly's list. John, what do you do?
6: I work at a paper converting company.
3: What do you convert it to? Trees? Like backwards reverse engineering?
6: Trees to rolls to your
3: Got
6: butt.
3: It. To my butt. Got it.
2: Gotcha.
3: I need that.
2: Okay.
3: All right. John, same rules, only you can pass.
6: Yes, sir.
7: Freebeer, John, today your list are going to be guessing from a list of things that wouldn't survive in someone's safety square for 3 months.
3: Okay.
7: Freebeer will be reading these clues to you or giving you clues. John, only you can pass. Are you ready to play?
6: Yes.
7: Yes, Freebeer, are you ready?
3: Oh, never been more ready.
7: Your turn begins in 3, 2, 1.
3: All right, John, this is a sweatshirt that doesn't, it may have a zipper, may not, but it has something.
6: Hoodie?
3: Yeah.
7: Yeah.
3: This is a type of car from Ford, and it's
6: Mustang.
3: Yes.
7: Yeah.
3: This is Kelly's last name, and it's all over the
6: Jeez.
3: Table.
7: Mm-hmm. Yep.
3: This is what you make out of an avocado. You squash it
6: Guacamole.
3: Up.
6: Guacamole.
3: Yes. Yeah. This is what everyone thinks I order at every restaurant.
6: Chicken fingers.
7: Yeah, so we'll accept it.
3: This is what we're wearing on our ears.
6: Headphones.
3: Yes.
7: Yeah.
3: If a Sharpie is an example of this.
6: Marker.
3: What kind of marker?
6: Permanent marker.
3: Yes. Yeah. There's some of these. They're green right on the table there.
6: Grapes.
3: Yeah.
7: Yeah.
3: You put this, your can, in one of these to keep
6: Koozie.
3: It cold. Yeah.
7: Yes.
3: And this is this.
6: Can.
7: That is not fair.
3: Say it.
6: Coke.
3: What kind?
6: Diet Coke.
3: Yeah.
7: Woo. That's not fair.
3: Don't say it's not fair. You're the dummy that looked at the table and named everything.
7: I know.
0: I don't think you should have given him chicken fingers. It was chicken tenders, right?
7: I know, but I always say chicken fingers, but I wrote chicken tenders, and I thought I should scratch that out and put chicken fingers, and I didn't.
2: Although we also have always said you can't do charades, and you did this.
7: Yeah. And you grabbed
6: pointed
7: a grape. So, yeah,
2: you
7: don't get Diet Coke, you don't get grapes, and you know what? Now that I think about it, you don't get chicken tenders.
2: Wow.
7: You only got 7.
2: That really took a turn.
0: You got 6.
3: I wrote down a 10. Because there's a bunch of crybabies up here.
2: Oh, boy, I got to stop that. Yeah. That music was premature. I apologize.
3: Well done, John. We got 10.
6: Thank you.
0: Nope.
7: Oh, yeah, you didn't get hoodie either. You got 6.
2: Yeah. The official rules are that's what it says.
7: No charades.
6: Mm-hmm.
7: No directly pointing at objects.
6: Yeah, sorry.
2: Man, that
6: loser.
7: 6. But you're still in first, so that's good.
0: That's something.
3: All right, well. We're going to have some time for me to swallow all the rage.
7: It's not the first thing you swallowed this morning.
3: Boom.
0: A fallacious joke.
7: I was talking about the cheese on the table, guys.
3: I didn't do it on purpose. I was laying on my back, and I just went there.
8: Jesus, look at this stupid gaping mouth. Let's put stuff in it.
3: Also, side note, between me and Donovan and John, there are so many pockets up here because we are bringing the cargos back.
0: Hey, you guys.
2: Wow. Oh, you guys are pocket heavy.
7: What?
2: Pocket rich.
3: Yeah.
2: Yeah.
3: So.
6: Yeah, those are cargo joggers.
2: Yeah.
6: Jargos. Well,
7: jargos
6: are
2: those
6: jean
2: are Those are cargo action pants.
6: They're cargers.
2: That's what those are.
3: Action cargos.
2: Yeah.
3: Yeah, right?
2: Yeah. Mm-hmm.
3: All right, let's meet our next contestant. Ma'am, what is your name?
9: Nicole.
3: Hi, Nicole.
2: Hello,
3: how are you?
9: I'm wonderful.
3: Nicole, what do you do?
9: I'm a paralegal.
3: Okay, you got any juicy cases you're not supposed to talk about?
9: Probably not.
3: Do you have any boring cases you don't want to talk about?
9: Probably not.
6: Okay.
3: So yes to both of those, but you can't.
9: Yes, I have a lot of juicy stuff to talk about, but I'm not going to talk about it.
3: That's a great choice. Okay. That's why you'll still be employed.
9: Yes.
3: All right. You have two idiots to choose from. It's hot

0: Wings and Kelly.
1: I'm going to choose Kelly as my tampon sister.
2: Oh, God. When I walked in this morning, I didn't grab her, or I grabbed her name and then totally forgot. She goes, I'm wearing a pad because of you.
1: Aww. I heard that, girl, and it was amazing.
2: Yeah.
0: It's too bad we didn't think of it. That Kelly has a place we could have put that raccoon from Donovan earlier.
3: Yeah. She's used to having stuff living up there.
0: Yeah, that thing would have soaked up a lot while it fertilized.
2: Oh, God.
0: Kelly, choose one or two.
2: I shall choose one. Free beer, I got your list.
0: Oh, good. All right. Kelly will be describing 10 things dads like.
3: Mm.
0: 10 things dad like, Nicole, likes, Nicole. Remember, only you can pass. Kelly, don't say any of the words or phrases on there. Are you ready?
2: Yes, I'm ready.
4: Kelly, also, don't point to things on the table and say, just say this.
0: Oh, yeah. Okay.
4: Because that's illegal, too.
3: Yeah.
0: Oh, boy.
2: Okay.
0: Yeah. Hope you don't need any help from the judge on this one.
2: I won't be a cheater, so probably won't be. Ooh, shots fired.
0: All right, your turn begins. When I say go. In 3, 2, 1, on your mark. Get set, go.
2: Oh, this is the type of meat that you would cut into. You can get a filet, a sirloin. It's beef.
1: Mignon?
2: No, it's just like the more general, like when you say, oh, I want blank.
1: Steak?
2: Yes. This is what you drink. It's like Miller Lite, Bud Light, Coors.
1: Beer.
2: Yes. Oh, this is what you put, you go and you knock down all the pins and it's a bowl.
1: Bowling.
2: Yes. They got really big tires on them. They're really big, big vehicles, but not...
1: A truck?
2: Yes, but it's a big one, like a real big one.
1: A diesel?
2: Not an 18-wheeler, but the ones that you would see at like the shows and stuff like that. They call them, you can pass if you want to.
0: Can't do that.
3: No, that's illegal.
2: Okay.
5: Stop.
2: Yeah. Now
5: stop
2: people are shouting
5: answers.
2: It out, so we're just going to pass on that one. This is something that your father would say, and it would be funny. They call them a...
1: Dad joke.
2: Yes. This is 2 + 2 = 4. We would call that...
0: Time.
2: Math.
0: Man, you got 4. Struggled with monster trucks.
2: I know. I didn't know how to describe that. Yeah. Sorry. I should have been like, this is an energy drink.
5: Bigfoot. Gravedigger.
2: Yeah.
0: We didn't get to... You had started math. We didn't get to epilepsy.
3: Oh, boy. Good thing.
2: Yeah.
0: Epilepsy, card games, football, and folding chairs were waiting for you in queue.
3: Yeah. Okay. All right.
2: Good job, Nicole. I struggled there. That was my bad.
0: Okay. Too bad. It's hard to believe you worked on that great list earlier of things you can see, and now you struggled here. Maybe you could do a new list, like numbers between 1 and 10, and names of people near us.
2: I think you're just talking smack because you're still hurt for cheating.
0: Yeah, mm-hmm. I didn't cheat, and I'm still in first. You guys got 4.
2: Boo.
0: That's 2/3 of what me and John got, even with the judges against us. And now our final contestant. What is your name, sir?
6: Adam.
0: Hello, Adam. How are you?
6: Good. A little tired, but good.
0: I came straight
6: here from work, pretty much.
0: You did?
3: Oh, wow.
0: What do you do?
3: Overnight?
6: I'm a welder over at Pierce Manufacturing fire trucks.
3: Oh, wow.
0: Nice.
3: Awesome.
0: Do you have to go back to work tonight?
6: I'm sorry. Come again?
0: Do you have to work again tonight?
6: No, I took today off.
0: Okay, good.
3: That's awesome.
0: I would prefer you are sharp at a job where you're doing
3: they probably would, too.
6: Wise, yeah. Yes, yeah.
0: All right. Hot Wings, you have Steve's list by the process of elimination.
3: All
0: others have been eliminated. Steve, what is the topic?
4: Hot Wings, you'll be describing a list of 10 things that are better with cheese.
3: Oh, okay. Well,
4: okay.
3: It's going to be tough to narrow down. A lot of things are.
4: Are you guys both ready?
3: Yes.
4: Adam, only you can pass. On your marks. Get set. Go.
3: This word starts with ham. It comes on a bun. Like a hot dog, and you would get this anywhere. It's made of ground beef.
6: I can't hear.
3: A ham what? Like you get, it's ground beef on
6: ham
3: a bun.
6: Sandwich.
3: No. Ground beef on a bun.
5: Hamburger.
3: Yes.
5: There you go.
1: There we go.
3: Coors Light, Miller Light, Bud Light. Yes. When you are engaged, this is an act that you do with a partner. You are having... Something goes inside. Yes, there you go. You would strap this thing onto your back. It's an activity. You jump off of a cliff and soar. You glide.
4: Yeah, you can't say glide.
5: Parasailing.
3: The Hindenburg was one of these. It's a Zeppelin. The Goodyear blank.
5: Blimp.
3: Yes.
0: I like that you started with the two things from 100 years ago before you referenced something everyone knows.

0: Well, you know, I got thrown off my game by having to scream.
1: Yeah, Adam, the contestants up here were having a hard time hearing.
0: It's hard to hear. No, it is hard to hear, yes.
1: I think Adam was considering quitting the game and stabbing you in your face. Did it not look like Adam might punch a bitch? I was like, ooh, it's going down.
2: I thought burger was the, I thought that was the softball.
0: I did too. Well, I didn't realize he couldn't hear for a while, though. I'm like, what? I can't hear.
1: And this starts with ham. Well, you're not supposed to say what it starts with. That's, you know. Man.
2: Everyone else had
1: problems.
0: Yeah.
1: How many they get?
2: Four.
1: Yeah. Well, that's good for second place behind me and John. Ball don't lie, John. Ball don't lie. Let's hear it for all four of our contestants. You all get shirts. Come the razor.
0: The contestants get shirts.
1: Everybody gets shirts.
0: The contestants get shirts.
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0: If I were to ask you, tell us what the world will be like in 2050. So that's 28 years from now. What we're about to share is British kids in 34 years before the year 2000. Well, roughly the same time frame. Mm-hmm. A lot can change by then.
1: It can.
0: What's the world going to be like in 2050, Hot Wings?
1: I think it'll be largely like now. The technology will obviously be much more advanced and some other things will come along. But like, I don't think now is that much different than 30 years ago as far as it goes. You know, like day-to-day life and how you talk and whatever. Cars look a little different. Well, it would be all electric cars by then.
0: Will the world be better, worse, or the same?
1: It'll be a little warmer. It'll be a little warmer. Those zones.

0: The planting zones will be a little different in 30 years. Because they're different now than they were 30 years ago.
1: Sure.
0: So,
1: Steve, what's the world look like in 2050?
2: I don't think it's going to be that great.
1: Are you bleak?
2: Yeah.
1: Yeah.
2: Yeah, I'd rather be bleak and then pleasantly surprised if it's not that bad.
1: Kelly, what do you think?
3: 27 years from now, I think a lot of places are going to be out of water. I think it's going to be very, very expensive to live. Mm-hmm. I think it's going to be a very hot planet in 27 years. And by 2050, I think a lot of people are going to be moving closer to freshwater sources out of fear that the states that they're living in are either going to go under water.
1: Under?
3: Or going to...
1: In 27 years?
0: Go underwater
3: 27 years?
0: Or dry up?
3: Yeah, or dry up. Absolutely. I think that could happen in 27 years.
0: I mean, I don't worry too much about that stuff because I assume the AI robots will have killed us by then.
3: Mm-hmm.
1: Okay, so it turns out we're as bleak as these kids were in England mm-hmm. in 1966.
3: Yeah.
1: They were asked, what will the world look like in the year 2000? And their bleakness comes from a very different looming specter that was an everyday news story, no doubt, for them.
0: Oh, yes.
4: Well, in the year 2000, I think I'll probably be the spaceship to the moon dictating robots, two robots, or else I may be... I don't know, in charge of a robot court, judging some robots.
1: That kid is the most optimistic of any of the kids that they're going to
0: judge. Very robot heavy. In charge of a robot court. Yeah, he really is into robots.
4: I may be at a funeral of a computer, or if something's gone wrong with their nuclear bombs, I may be sort of coming back from hunting in a cave.
5: Well, I don't like the idea of sort of getting out and finding you've got a cabbage pill to eat for breakfast or something.
1: That's Dour Nancy, always able to find the dark cloud and the silver lining.
2: Cabbage pill?
1: We have pills for food, but my parents give me a cabbage pill.
0: Yeah, she's been watching Soylent Green and stuff like that, you know.
6: Oh, I think all these atomic bombs will be dropping around the place.
1: All the atomic bombs will be dropping around the world?
2: Okay.
6: One will get near the center because it will sort of make a huge, great big crater. And then the whole world will just.
2: He said there's going to be a hole in the world?
1: Yeah, because of the bomb.
2: The bomb creates
0: so craters, yeah.
2: Gotcha.
0: It's remarkable seeing kids from this age and they actually look like old people. Like, I can picture them as what they probably look like now.
6: The world will just melt and the world will become one vast atomic explosion. And it will become like a supernova, stars.
2: These kids are so smart. If they'd ask me this, I'd be like, like farts and boobs.
1: That's aliens. I was trying to imagine like our two oldest, 10 and 11-year-old, answering that question. They'd be like, well, everyone has a grenade launcher for arms. And when you want to eat, food just appears and it goes in your mouth. And it's always delicious. And everything is healthy. Even the fattiest of foods are filled with health.
6: Some madman will get the atomic bomb and just blow the world into oblivion.
1: Still worried about that one. Yep, that one went away for a little while, but now we're back at it.
5: There's nothing you can do to stop it. The more people who get bombs, the more somebody's going to use it one day.
1: That young lady was not okay. Like, the other ones are like, yeah, it might be
3: She's
1: bad.
3: She's sad.
1: She is heartbroken about more people are going to get bombs.
0: Well, it does seem like one person will use it one day. Somebody's going to use it.
5: Well, I think that it'll be so overpopulated that there'll be wars, all the nuclear explosions and everything. It'll make the Earth, too much radiation on it. It'll become too hot to live on. I think that there'll be no life at all, really, on the Earth.
1: Well, it's going to take care of that population problem you cited with the first part of that sentence.
0: I mean, I still think that's all possible, but I'm glad that didn't happen by 2000.
1: Yeah.
5: I don't think there is going to be atomic warfare, but I think that there is going to be all this automation. People are going to be out of work and a great population. I think something has to be done about it.
0: How can a kid that looks to be 9 be thinking that well?
1: He's right. A lot of things he's saying are spot on.
0: He had to have turned into a futurist, right? Like, that's got to be his job.
1: Right.
5: If I wasn't a biologist, that's what I'd like to do, to do something about the population problem. Try and sort of temper it somehow. I don't know how.
1: Maybe invent COVID.
0: That guy needed to become prime minister.
5: I think it'll be very dull, and people would all be squashed together so much there won't be any fun or anything.
7: I think we're gonna run out of go-go boots and whatnot.
5: And people will be rationed the amount of things they can have.

0: Because if they had too many things, it would just squash their houses and they... There just wouldn't be room for them.
1: Okay, boy, they should have, you know, they should have put her before yeah. Brainiac.
2: Oh, yeah, they didn't do her any favors.
1: No.
2: World's smartest kid followed by
1: stuff is heavy.
3: No, no, this is like when you go
1: I
3: and sing.
1: I fell in because all my boots.
3: This is like when you go and sing karaoke and right before you, Aretha Franklin gets up and right. you go, God dang it. I'm going to stop.
4: I think it'll be a, people will be regarded more as statistics than as actual people.
0: I don't think
2: well,
0: it's
2: well, that kid nailed it, too.
1: Yeah.
2: Holy smokes.
3: Yeah.
0: Nice. I think sort of all machines everywhere. Everyone doing everything for you.
5: Her mouth doesn't move enough.
2: No, and that's the same girl who was upset about cabbage pills, and now she's worried about machines doing everything for you.
3: Yeah.
0: You know, you'll get all bored, and I don't think it'll be so nice. I think it's going to be very boring. And everything will be the same. I mean, people will be the same.
2: Quit complaining. At least your fun was pushing a stick.
3: She grew up to be the dad on that 70s show.
0: Same. Things will be the same.
6: First of all, those computers are taking over now. Computers and automation.
5: You have no idea, kid.
3: You just wait.
2: Yeah.
6: And in the year 2000, there just won't be enough jobs to go around. And the only jobs there will be for people with high HQ, you know, high IQ, who can work computers.
2: That chick doesn't know anything. And I'll let her tell it to you herself as I entered this video into the chat GPT. And now she lives up forever spouting her nonsense about how doom and gloom and boring the world will be. British kids, yeah, far more advanced. I wonder if you did that now, if they would still seem smart, or if now they'd be like, oh my God, those fart memes will be everywhere. I bet the Paul brothers will be president and president.
7: I bet we'd be surprised in the same way, because kids say some things sometimes where I'm like, you're too young to be that smart.
2: Yeah. Well, when they get serious.
7: Yeah.
5: I just fast forwarded in the video. It's Billie Eilish, apparently, in this video.
2: Oh my gosh.
5: Like, that's time traveling Billie Eilish.
2: Yeah.
5: Right?
2: Yeah. No question.
5: That's crazy.
2: Well, football is finally back, and Prize Picks is bringing out their best offer yet. 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
9: 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Aurelius Road is closed between Miller and Jolly for a bridge replacement at the Pewaskee Creek. And this is not one of those back-by-lunch situations. 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
1: Did you miss when Free Beer said this?
0: Matthew in Pennsylvania. Hello, Matthew.
2: Good morning. What creates a low-pressure system in the atmosphere?
3: Low pressure is created by the air warming and rising, causing low pressure to be put on the barometric reader.
4: A barometric reader is what they call that, yes. Or some would say a barometer.
3: Yeah. Well, I had already said on the barometric, and I was going to say pressure, and didn't want to do that. So, yeah.
5: Yeah, man.
3: But I still think I got a chance on the rest.
4: I know.
3: That sounds Matthew, good. Go ahead and tell me I'm right.
2: You are right.
3: Yeah!
4: Yeah!
2: Yes.
3: You got
2: there.
3: Tricked by a guy who said barometric reader. Boom, yes. 2 for 2.
4: Nicely
3: First
4: done.
3: First answer was, we're good. Second one was that stuff about barometer.
5: Hey, what's the temperature? Somebody read the thermometer.
0: Broadcasting from the O'Reilly Auto Parts Studios, your professional parts people. What movies shaped your generation? Do you immediately have something, some that come to mind?
6: Yeah.
7: Mm-hmm. Yeah. Yeah, definitely.
3: Yeah, well, yeah, they probably will. I was going to say, the way we take movies in is so different now than it used to be. I wonder if our kids, Howing, Steve, everybody else, like young kids, will they have the same experience with movies? Or is it more, it's going to be more YouTube and memes and everything else. It's not going to be the same. Like when I listen to our boys talk about stuff, like they like movies and they talk about movies, but that's not where their pop culture references come from. They're not going to be quoting movies like we are.
4: No, my kids never quote stuff. I never really thought about it before, but
3: there's not
4: I
3: the mean, shared experience
4: stuff. But yeah, when they were really little, they'd watch movies over and over. But they don't now. And when I was 13, 14, 15, 16, I couldn't get enough of watching Monty Python. I probably watched that 25 times. Or the Blues Brothers. Or Caddyshack.
3: They've got
4: or,
3: too many choices. I mean, yeah, it's good for them.
4: It's just not the same.
3: All right. Well, this is allegedly the 15 movies that shaped the millennial life. Ooh. So we have three millennials in here, a variety of ages. Kelly is the Kelly and Steve, the elder millennials.
7: Mm-hmm.
3: Maitland, the... Zillennial?
8: Yes.
3: Is that, I believe, what you called?
8: The millennial Gen Zennial, Z cusp. Yeah.
3: See what you think of these. I will go from 15 to 1. Ready?
7: Yeah. Yes.
3: Inception.
7: Okay. I hated that movie.
3: Never saw super it. Bad.
8: Yes. Super I had that bad, on sure. my list.
4: Yep. I can't believe
3: Did you really?
4: They put Inception on there.
7: Inception sucked.
3: Came out in 2010.
7: People loved it, though, when it came out. The concept of a dream within a dream. And I was like, what is real?
3: I loved it. And
4: I thought it was interesting.
3: I've tried to watch it again, and I'm like, I don't want to do this. Yeah. It seems like work.
9: Can we guess what's on this list?
3: Sure.
9: Instead?
4: Yeah.
9: Go
4: for it. Superbad's a great one.
9: Superbad, yeah. Anchorman's got to be on there.
8: Or Step Brothers.
3: Negative.
9: Really?
3: Let's see. Step Brothers.
8: Or Talladega Nights, anything from that.
3: What? Well, Will
4: what
3: Ferrell.
4: Chicks.
7: What about Mean Girls? Mean Girls
4: mean
7: has
4: Girls
7: to be on
4: has
7: there.
4: Yeah.
3: It's
9: or
3: not.
9: Clueless.
3: Mean Girls is on there.
7: Yeah.
3: Clueless is not.
7: 10 Things I Hate About You.
3: Nope. But that one should be. I hear y'all reference that one.
7: Yeah. She's All That?
3: Nope.
8: Napoleon Dynamite?
3: Nope.
7: What? Not that... another teen movie?
4: So
3: no.
4: I got
7: scary movie?
4: So it's got to be mostly movies like after 95, right? Would be. Because like you and I would be more like 1980 to 1995.
3: There's
4: like
3: one in 87.
4: Be, oh, that's pretty far.
3: Two in 93, and then 96, 98, 98, 99.
8: The Breakfast Club?
3: The 87 one, I think, was passed down by Gen X parents or older siblings or whatever. Not the Breakfast Club.
7: Is it that Rat Pack group, though?
3: Nope.
9: Okay. Pretty Woman?
3: Nope.
7: Julia Roberts, Aaron Brockovich?
3: Nope.
7: That's not on there either? Oh, my God. I don't agree with this list. Harry Potter. Harry Potter's got to be on there.
3: Harry Potter and the Sorcerer's Stone.
7: Thank God.
3: Specifically.
7: Something.
4: Boy, I don't know. Yeah, because I can think of our generation a little bit easier. Like, we had Breakfast Club, Pretty in Pink, that kind of stuff.
7: Yeah.
3: So, for me, like, the movie that defines our generation the most, because it just was eye-opening to me, was Pulp Fiction. Like, seeing that in college, that was so different than anything I've ever seen before, or really since.
4: Yeah.
9: Back to the Future.
3: No.
7: Man.
4: Yeah, see, 1987
3: is a fantasy romp. It's a rom-com hidden as a fantasy story.
7: Big.
3: No.
4: The Princess Bride?
3: The Princess Bride.
7: Yeah.
3: Inconceivable. Number two, The Sandlot.
7: Oh, yeah.
8: Yeah.
7: Nightmare Before Christmas?
3: Nope.
7: Is that on there?

0: All right, James and the Giant Peach?
1: Nope.
2: Shawshank?
1: No.
0: What? Every millennial at some point in their life said that that was their favorite movie. Mm-hmm. There's no way that's not right.
2: Dazed and Confused.
1: Nope.
3: Gotta be one of the childish movies, it sounds like. How about like Sharkboy and Lava Girl?
1: No.
0: Yeah. Aladdin?
1: Nope.
0: Lion King.
1: This list is bad because you all are millennials and you're not getting any of them.
0: No. Okay.
1: And I don't think it's because of you. All right. I'll give you some hints.
3: Okay.
1: This one starred a redhead named Clementine.
0: The Little Mermaid.
1: Nope.
4: Eternal Sunshine of the Spotless Mind.
0: Oh, that's
4: the
0: one. Duh.
1: Is that one?
3: Was that a movie that people watched over and over?
0: Yeah. It was great.
3: Was it? Okay.
0: Great. Have you ever seen it?
3: I don't remember. No, I think I have, but like once. Like I'm past the point where I watch movies over and over it, you know?
0: What about Best in Show?
1: No, but that's so good.
2: American Beauty?
1: Nope.
0: Oh, man, that was a good one. God, that movie was so creepy.
2: That was a great movie, though.
1: This one is three movies about a ring.
0: The Lord of the Rings.
1: Lord of the Rings, Fellowship of the Ring.
2: The Lord of the Rings.
1: Number eight.
0: This is so stupid.
1: I think it was Brendan Fraser.
2: Encino Man?
0: The Mummy.
1: No,
3: George of the Jungle.
1: Mummy. The Mummy. Not
2: Encino
1: George of the
2: Man's
1: Jungle.
2: Not on there?
1: No.
2: With Linkovich Chomofsky? Come on.
1: No.
0: No, he's in the Jews.
1: Another one from 1999.
4: Toy Story.
1: No. Film. Toy Story's not on there.
0: Crash?
1: Nope.
3: Jingle Speed. All the Way.
1: Too. This 1999 action film.
0: Laura Jane Croft?
1: At the time, it was major steps forward as far as...
2: Matrix, yeah.
1: Yeah.
3: Mm. Oh.
1: Six is a cult classic. I don't remember if it was that popular, but it's inspired a whole line of people who want to live like someone.
5: American Psycho?
3: Oh, my God.
1: Who do you hang out with?
3: Wow.
5: There's a whole side of TikTok of these, like, finance bros who are obsessed with their skincare routines and living like Patrick Bateman.
3: Everything about him but the murder, hopefully.
5: Yeah.
3: Okay.
1: Nope. This is The Big Lebowski.
4: Oh, yeah. Larry.
1: Another one is a Disney animated film.
4: Lion King.
1: No.
2: Wall-E. Fantasia.
1: It's one I literally never hear anyone talk about.
0: Bolt.
1: Nope.
2: Treasure Planet.
1: It involves, I guess she's a princess.
4: Oh.
0: Princess and the Frog?
5: Tangled?
1: No.
0: Oh, I love
5: That's
0: Tangled.
5: My favorite.
1: Before that, 1998.
3: Pocahontas?
1: No.
3: Mulan?
1: Yes.
0: Oh, I liked Mulan.
5: Let's get down to business.
0: Fine.
1: Number four is a horror film, but a fun horror
4: Scream.
1: Film. Yeah.
2: Scary movie.
1: Look at Tommy. Number three, there are two that we haven't said yet. Both of them came out in 1993. One is a franchise that's continued on over and over and over again. The other one is it's kind of a timeless classic. Like, I showed it to my kids not long ago, and they loved it.
5: Star Wars, one of those?
1: No.
3: Fast and the Furious.
1: No.
4: Jurassic Park?
1: Jurassic Park.
0: Oh, yeah.
5: Jurassic Park.
3: Yeah, that one.
1: And what's the timeless classic? I mean, it's not a classic. It's not like...
3: Titanic?
1: Nope.
0: Oh,
1: it's not
0: God,
1: as classic
0: that's a
1: great as
0: one
1: that.
0: Too.
1: But that one's hard to believe it's not on there.
0: So it wouldn't be Forrest Gump then.
1: Nope.
0: We've already said Forrest Gump.
1: This was
4: Flubber.
1: This was not as big of an in studio or in theaters Flubber. Movie.
0: Patch
1: it did
0: Adams.
1: Fine. No. Do you like Patch Adams?
0: I loved Patch Adams, but I also saw it when I was 12.
1: Yeah.
0: So.
1: My wife loves Patch Adams, and every time she brings that up, I'm like, that was kind of a crappy movie.
3: It was, but I was so in love with Monica Potter.
1: Oh, yes.
3: God, was she cute.
1: Yep.
5: Jumanji.
1: Jumanji.
0: Yeah, oh,
5: yes. Really?
1: No.
0: Oh.
1: No, I just thought that was a good answer, and I wanted to celebrate you.
5: Thank you.
1: This one's, it's a kid's movie, or it's a movie about kids having an adventure, kind of.
5: Mrs. Doubtfire.
1: Not Goonies or Doubtfire.
0: Matilda.
1: It's a sport movie.
2: Movie about kids having an adventure?
1: Not Rudy.
0: The Denzel Washington one.
1: The Equalizer.
3: Sports kids
2: Remember the
3: having
2: Titans.
3: An
0: Remember
3: adventure.
0: The Titans, that's it.
1: No.
4: What was the one with Keanu Reeves in it?
0: Little Rascals.
3: Like Point Break.
5: The Replaceables or something?
1: Bill and Ted's Excellent Adventure.
4: Oh, Replacements.
1: The Matrix.
0: Yes.
4: No, the he was like a football player, I think.
1: Oh, the Lunchables.
4: The Replacements?
1: Yeah, you got it, but that's not it.
4: Oh.
2: So it's sports kids having an adventure?
1: Sports kids
2: Keanu
1: having
2: Reeves?
1: An adventure. No, Keanu Reeves is not in this movie.
4: Oh, yeah. Looney Tunes.
1: I don't.

0: honestly, I couldn't name someone who was in this movie.
1: Spaceship.
2: Oh, the Mighty Ducks.
0: No, sports, the other one. Different sport.
3: An adventure.
1: Air Bud.
2: What do you mean the other one? Rookie of the Year?
0: No. You're killing me, Steve.
1: Oh,
2: The Sandlot.
0: Yeah.
4: You already said that. Said that.
0: Who said that?
1: You did.
3: Yeah.
1: You.
3: Mark that off the bingo sheet.
0: Why didn't you get it sooner then?
4: Because we already
2: started. We already guessed it.
5: Thought it'd be a different one.
0: Oh, no.
2: Do you have 10 things on the list and they're all The Sandlot?
0: Who said it? You did. Oh, no. The world started spinning just now.
3: Yeah.
0: Upside down became right side up.
3: I'm fine.
5: So many wide eyes looking at you at the same time.
0: You. Look at the text. It doesn't get better. Sam, that was said 20 minutes ago, you dumb D. And then they wrote again, by you. I assume that's how they sounded. I'm assuming it was voice to text. And yeah, it says, by you. But they said it like this, by you. More on the way. It is the Free Beer Not Wig Show.
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15: Guys, I was thrilled last week as a story unraveled. And as Steve put in the text message, it was the most Kelly thing that we all could have ever experienced. And I had no idea what was coming to me because when I left here in the studio on Monday, I got a text from a guy whose name I'm going to change in hopes that you guys don't Google this story and find out who I'm talking about because I have not asked permission to tell said story. But it's so damn good, I'm going to share it anyway. It is.
16: You have to.
15: So good. So we'll call him Brad. And I get a text on Monday when I'm leaving the studio. And it's just Brad that pops up. And I said, who the hell is Brad? He saved in my phone. No last name, no right. notes. And they were like, hey, this is, you know, Free Beer's old roommate or whatever. And I said, what could this text possibly be? And it was easy. It was, hey, just wanted to let you know I've been working on myself and I'm really sorry for the type of guy I was way back in the day. And I wrote back, who the F is this?
12: Right.
15: Immediately. Huh? Like, okay. Who are you, sad Brad? Yeah. And he says his first and last name. And he goes, I just wanted you to know I'm not the same person. And I want to make sure folks know this. And I'm really glad you're doing well. He, you know, insinuated he was following along on social media yeah. with everything I've been doing.
12: Rooting for you, yeah.
15: Yeah, it was super nice. So I said, all jokes aside, it took a moment for me to place you. In fact, I even had to take a screenshot it and send it to one of my soulmate best friends, my buddy Adam. Because I recognize the phone number as a hometown phone number. Mm-hmm. And I knew if anybody could unlock a memory, it would be my buddy Adam. So I said, Adam, who the heck is Brad so-and-so? And Adam texted me back and said, oh my God, that's the guy that used to live with your ex. And I said, wow, you mean, and it instantly unlocked the memory of skinny Will Ferrell is how I always used to okay. describe this guy, Brad.
12: Okay.
15: And I didn't really know.

0: know much about him because they had a falling out after like 5 or 6 months of living together, and I never saw Brad again. And I was like, what the hell? Why would Brad be texting me about like how sorry he is about his life and everything and like apologizing? Why does he owe that to me? And he goes, I don't know. Maybe he's just trying to like make good on stuff. I think that's cool of him. And I was like, that is crazy, but that's nice, right? And then he goes, yeah, I'm going to find this text message real quick because the way it unfolded was very funny. Yes, Steven?
1: Did he, like, was there ever anything specific that he did or that stood out in your mind? Like, you know, did he get in a fight with you or something? Or
0: no, never with me. We all partied at that time. Yeah. So I think people would get really drunk or messed up and they would, you know, have these weird falling outs and then they wouldn't be roommates anymore. All right. That
1: but,
0: all happened.
1: But there was nothing that stuck in your mind like, oh, that's the guy that did this.
0: No. And it was so notable, like, or not notable at all. I didn't recognize him at all. Yeah. And so when my buddy Adam unlocked this, he was like, yeah, you were dating so-and-so. And I was like, oh, that's the guy who looked like skinny Will Ferrell. And then he says, yeah, I believe he was in the pancake business. And this is where things take a weird turn.
2: Wait, what?
3: That is a strange description of anyone.
0: Yeah.
3: Because I know that's a business.
0: Yeah. But I was like, of all the things. So I thought maybe my buddy Adam was messing with me. I said, Adam, what's happening? The pancake business? I can't tell if you're being for real with me or not. And he goes, the world is a mad place, Kelly. And I said, wait a second. So I Google this guy's name and Pancake Bandit, just being like, what could possibly pop up? And to my surprise, a multiple news articles from back home popped up saying, man accused of stealing 150 pounds of waffle mix to sell it to a stream of buyers on the black market of the pancake world.
2: Whoa. Wait, he stole waffle and pancake mix?
0: Supposedly. Okay.
2: Allegedly. Okay.
0: No idea. But my favorite article, because of course I screenshot it and then immediately sent it to my friend Brad because I was like, hey, bud, I know that you're texting me to apologize for whoever you were back in the day. But I needed to make sure you weren't like a pedophile apologizing because I don't really need to be communicating or accepting apologies on behalf of a pedophile. I just need to put this to bed, right?
3: Right.
0: But you're a pancake thief? And I was like, dude, have you read these articles? Because one of them says, if you had big brunch plans, this person was allegedly the guy to call. They go on all these brunch puns and pancake puns. And I was like, what is happening? And he goes, you know, there's three sides to every story, yours, mine, and the internet's. Yeah. And I was like, well, what's yours? You know what I do. Did you reach out to me for me to ask questions? Because I'm definitely going to talk about this.
3: Yeah.
2: And so fill us in, Bizquick Nick.
0: Yeah, right?
2: I need to know.
0: You were battering off in public? Are you kidding me?
3: Right.
0: I went off and I was crying. I was like, how many words can I was like, you were flapjacking it in the streets, my friend. I went off. And so he stopped texting me almost immediately.
2: Oh no.
0: He's like, she's not good for my recovery. I don't care for this.
3: He stopped texting me.
0: Yeah, I didn't know what to do about that. And I don't, you said something off air, Steve, that I thought was so perfect. Like, what are your search terms that if people Googled would potentially pop up with a story about you? Because I don't know how much trouble he got in. He really didn't. I didn't pry too much. I wanted to. I did ask questions. Yeah. He did not respond.
3: Well, somebody sent us the article. I could go ahead and dig into it if you want.
0: It's such an interesting read. So if you find it yourself, I encourage you to read it. I really don't want to share too much details because I don't want him being like, hey, this is something I'm trying to put to bed. But also, if you're going to send apology text messages to somebody who you know works for a syndicated radio station, like, you know I'm going to talk about this. But, yeah, that was a really interesting text message exchange.
3: Yeah, I would say. God. What? Did you know that, by the way, there's a book called, a children's book called The Pancake Bandit?
0: Who's it written by?
3: Not Brad.
2: Is this biography? Autobiography?
3: Not Biznick.
0: Yeah. Brad Bizquick.
3: Also, when I just put in Pancake Bandit because I wanted to see what would happen when listeners tried it, if they did nothing else. And the second most returned thing other than the children's book is a story from 2024 about the hamster bandit appearing in court. And that feels vaguely familiar about somebody who stole a bunch of hamsters from
0: He put hamsters in his cargo shorts.
3: That's what.

0: it was.
1: He was trying to pretend like he was saving them or something. And then they were like, no, we're pretty sure you're the thief.
0: Well, you're right. That pancake story went very viral. Vice, New York Post, WSB, Facebook.
1: Okay, first off, let me...
0: Chicago Magazine. These are all the places with hits.
1: Mm-hmm. Also, if you have ever made a pancake before, you know it is the messiest thing ever. So if you're stealing 150 pounds, you're leaving a trail of pancake dust everywhere, if not even on just your clothes alone.
0: Yeah.
1: Like, what does 150 pounds of pancake mix even look like?
2: Mm. Yeah, was it liquid at the time? Was it the powder?
1: I don't know. Okay. They said they got it on surveillance, but I felt bad watching it, so I didn't.
0: I don't feel bad. I'm watching it right now.
1: Are you?
0: On the website, the manufacturer of golden malted waffle mix brags, if you've eaten a waffle at a hotel, it was likely Carbon's golden malted.
3: Wow.
0: And if you recently bought a bag of waffle mix from a Georgia man on the street, it was most likely Carbon's golden malted, too.
3: You know, I think, you know, the bigger question isn't why somebody would steal pancake mix, but why somebody would buy pancake mix from a man on the street.
0: Well, it's in 50-pound bags, like, and he broke into the storage shed.
1: Is that what they're cutting coke with these days?
3: Yeah, I don't know.
1: I've been
3: tested a couple of times to buy some speakers out of the back of a trunk in a mall.
1: I know.
3: But never pancake mix.
0: I'm not going to put them in my body.
3: Like, gosh, man, I'm just so famished right now.
0: You
3: got the good stuff?
0: Do you got any Aunt Jemima for my cocaine?
3: Yeah.
1: He's in the Kroger parking lots back in Georgia like, hey, got that Bisquick for that black market price.
3: I was gonna buy some off you, but Milk Mike is out of town. And otherwise, I'm just going to have a bunch of powder.
1: I see you're going for the Krusties. I got what they sell at the St. Regis right here in my trunk. What? Brad, my friend. Well, I say my friend, I say that now. Honestly, like, he had fallen so far off the radar in my mind map, I would have never even thought about it. I didn't even remember he worked in the pancake business. Thank God for my friend Adam.
0: The Atlanta Journal-Constitution said, the man made a lot of dough by selling a lot of batter.
1: Mine's so good.
3: Wow.
0: That's why it's in all the sources. This is a nothing burger of a story. And it turns out he was selling it to buyers that would contact them. So he wasn't just walking down the street like in front of a Walgreens going, hey.
3: Opening up his trench coat.
0: I see you got some amlopidine. You have high blood pressure. Do you want some pancake mix to go with it?
1: I mean, did he cut out he was like the middleman for the place he worked for, and cut him out, and he was like, all right, Greg, you're one of our biggest clients, but I'm going to sell it to you off the radar.
0: I think so, but he also... He worked for the middleman.
1: Yeah.
0: So you're not cutting him out. You're adding a second middleman, I think.
3: Yeah, I mean, I guess.
4: Well, I mean, they say every time a product changes hands, somebody makes money. So he just inserted himself into the chain of commands.
0: So you haven't seen his mugshot?
1: No. Mm-mm. Does he
0: Looks
1: look
0: happy?
1: Like the kind of guy that would steal pancake batter?
0: No.
1: Really? Yeah, that's how I remember him.
4: Is skinny Will Ferrell an apt description?
0: It might have been then.
1: Okay. Yep.
0: And I'm not saying he's not obese or anything. Mm-hmm. Just he's a grown man who stole pancake mix.
1: It really wasn't that long ago either. It's shocking. We were in our 30s.
0: It's good. Nice tight beard.
1: Like, honestly, in your 20s, if you did that, I'd be like, all right, you are dumb as hell. But all right, you're in your 20s.
0: Yeah.
1: In your 30s, like, bro, were you trying to like... What were you doing with all that? 150 pounds? Can that even fit in a trash bag? Is that two trash bags?
0: Man.
1: Is it boxes?
0: I don't know.
1: How did you take it?
3: 50. I don't know. Man, I would hope it comes in boxes.
1: Yeah.
3: He's just taking it out in his hands.
1: Yeah.
0: If you want some
1: messy.
0: Of the mix, search Buttermilk Brad on Facebook. You'll have in no time.
4: Yeah, I picture it being like a sack of concrete that you buy at
0: That's what I'm imagining.
4: The store.
3: Yeah.
4: Like,
0: and
3: like
0: it always has a tiny hole.
4: Yeah, it's in a paper bag.
0: Tiny, you know, wet pancake
4: leaking.
0: Mix all the way out.
3: Yeah. Mm-hmm. Mm. All over the trunk.
0: Definitely, anyway, I can see you.
1: That's how my friends are doing.
0: You can see the, I'm looking at a screenshot of the security footage and the mugshot. It would have been very difficult to say, wasn't me.
1: Wait, so is it in a bag?
0: Well, it shows him going into the shed.
1: There's a pancake shed.
0: That's like a supply shed.
1: Isn't it that Waffle House pancake shed?
3: Oh my God. Crack into the butter garage and you're all set.
0: It's right behind Bacon Barn.
4: Pancake shed.
0: Well, way to go.

0: bad.
1: I got to close this story before I say his real name by accident.
2: I know, right? It's hard.
1: I'm not trying to be mean.
2: Me neither. I just thought it was really funny.
1: We all have those house projects we've been avoiding, and cleaning out gutters, typically last on the list when the heavy rain sends the water coming over the sides, though, soaks the ground around your foundation. 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
4: Another hot and humid day for us with a mix of clouds and sun and scattered thunderstorms. Any storms could be strong to severe. Our high today, 91. Tonight, plan on scattered showers and storms. Our low tonight near 70. More showers and storms Thursday, a high of 85. From News 10, I'm meteorologist Darren Rockhol.
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3: I mean, I guess the first time I met Maitland, she probably wasn't wearing, like, sensible Dockers and tucked in.
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3: Good morning, I'm Steve. I want to know if this is relatable for anyone else. I have anxiety for something that is going to happen later today, which I don't think is right for a 44-year-old, almost 44-year-old person to have. I have anxiety because we're going to someone's house who I don't know, and I'm going to have to, like, make friends with people tonight.
4: Yeah. Oh, gross.
5: Oh, yeah.
3: And it's just, and it's not like a big gathering. It's just, you know, our family and their family.
4: Yeah.
3: That's it. So it's going to be like, Seven people, eight people. You don't know anyone. I don't. I have met one person one time. It was a, oh, hi, how are you? But they were working. That was it. That was the only interaction that we ever had. But this has been in our calendar for like a month now. And every time I look at that dot on my calendar, I was like, oh, no, I'm going to have to like be social and talk to people. And I think normally in those situations, I do all right.
4: Yeah, you'll be fine.
3: And I enjoy it.
4: But I can totally relate.
3: But it's the lead up to it that I'm like, oh no, what am I going to talk about? What am I going to say? Okay, now remember to ask them what they do for work. And actually, when they reply, remember what they do for work.
4: Yeah, so they can ask appropriate follow-up questions.
3: Yeah, when they tell me their name, try to remember it.
4: Immediately forget it.
3: That would be, that's what goes on in my head.
8: You can't show up empty-handed, right? That's like a rule.
3: Right.
8: What are you bringing?
3: I don't know yet.
8: Well, you got to get on that. Do you drink wine?
5: Yeah, that sounds like an Annette joint.
3: It's a friend of her, somebody who she's gotten to know pretty well over the last 6 months or so. They live right around the corner from us. So she was like, oh, yeah. So-and-so said, oh, we should all get together and like barbecue one night or something. Or you guys come over for drinks because they have young kids. We have young kids. We're like, oh, this is perfect. Like we can literally walk to their house. So I was like, oh, yeah, sounds great. Let's do it. And that sounded like a great idea when it was just in theory.
5: Yeah.
3: But now that it's actually on the calendar, why is that? I don't know, man.
5: I'm like that, too.
4: You could be thinking like that comedian we listened to on the way back from the UP last week when he was about to be in a big first acting role and he had everybody watching him and he's like, just say my three lines.
3: Yeah.
4: Don't say a racial epithet. Don't say a recipe. Don't say my name.
8: Don't be 6 o'clock Steve or show Steve.
3: Yeah, no. I'm going to be on my best behavior tonight.
8: Uh-huh.
3: I'll just, just be me.
8: Yeah. I think that I love those situations because then I get to see the inside of other people's houses and I'm like secretly fingers crossed all the time. Give me a tour. I want to see every room. If you did some update, tell me about it. I want to look at it. And then secretly, if I don't like it, I like to judge you in my head. And if I do like it, I like to think to myself and out loud, wow, this looks great. I love your house. But I'm such a nosy new friend. So get a tour,
4: you're like,
8: Steve.
4: You're like all children.
8: Yeah.
4: Because all children are always, when they go to somebody's house, they're like, can I see your downstairs? Yeah. What's this room?
8: Anytime somebody's kids like, you want to see my room? I'm like, more than anything.
4: But I also
8: show me your favorite toys.
4: I also like a house tour. If somebody gets a new house, I'm like, yeah, walk me around.
8: Yeah.
3: What is that with kids though? Because my kids are at the age now where they become really good friends with the kids across the street, roughly the same age. All they want to do is go into each other's houses.
8: Yeah.
3: Just like, can we play inside?
4: Yes.
5: Yeah.
3: I'm like, no, you can't play inside. Get outside.
4: Right.
3: And then I turn around for 1 minute. And then I turn back around and they're like old-timey cartoon burglars, like sneaking.

0: behind it, like hiding behind trees that are way too narrow for them to hide behind. I'm like, what are you doing? We're not trying to get into the house. Definitely not trying to go inside.
1: Wait till you get those handful of kids. It's not all kids, but certain kids that, you know, they'll be 7, 8, like old enough to know better. And you'll go into your house and they're just going wherever they want in your house, which I never would have done as a kid.
2: No,
1: like not the my friend's bedroom. Yes. Kitchen, living room. That's about
0: That's it.
1: But
2: you definitely can go in their parents' bedroom.
3: Oh,
1: the number of kids that we've had, like at, you know, when I was still married or even at my house where it's like, wait, why are you in my room? Get out.
3: Because it's a big mystery. You're an adult.
1: I know,
3: like,
1: but
3: why don't you have toys in your room? And then you accidentally open that one drawer and you're like, what are these weird toys?
0: Oh, yeah. There are toys in here. Why do you have dog toys in here? Yeah.
1: They're sadly disappointed at my house because it's just some leftover hinges in one of my nightstands. And the other one is a remote control and a book.
0: This guy's lame.
1: There's nothing in it.
3: Good morning, I'm Kelly, and last night I channeled my inner elder with what I believe to be an elderly hobby that I fell in love with quickly, and I'm terrible at it. Crocheting. My book club, which I love so much, is not just a book club. It is a multi-purpose club these days. We go on dog walks together, and we paid a lady to teach us how to crochet last night. And I was really
0: serious.
3: Oh, I'm dead ass serious.
0: Yesterday, when you left work, you're like, oh, I'm going to crochet tonight, and I thought it was just some weird non sequitur that you threw out, like, I'm happy. Let's eat chicken. I'm going to go crochet. Mm-hmm.
3: No, we went to this awesome like 60s, 70s themed restaurant here that has the best food, great cocktails.
2: Was it themed or just old?
3: No, it's themed, but they do have like the old furniture, like the plaid couch that's still super squishy and comfortable, like the old TV. They've got an old school like 90s Nintendo. It's awesome. It's really cool. And I ran into a listener that I met in 2019 and we had coffee right before 2020 hit. And COVID shut the world down, so her and I reconnected. Turns out she's like a fantastic crocheter. So she sat next to me while I struggled. And man, crocheting is not for people who are not good with their hands or mentally are not good with puzzles because it's like a fabric puzzle. Mm-hmm. And there were so many times last night where I was like, why is mine weirdly shaped? And there were so many of us sitting there looking at the people who had definitely crocheted before, just ding, ding, ding, ding, ding, just, you know, building this book because we were making fabric bookmarks. The coolest.
1: Oh, man, cool.
3: And they were looking
2: at me.
3: It's
2: like you're in a preschool class.
3: I know. It was awesome.
0: But for old people.
3: Yeah.
1: It's like it's like for preschoolers at an old folks home.
3: Yeah. It was great.
0: My grandmother lived in one of those. They called it the memory unit at the place where she lived.
1: Gosh. Yeah. Oh, boy.
2: So the bleakest of the units.
3: Honestly, 2 hours flew by. I could see why you'd just hand an old person that and be like, have a great day, because 2 hours later, I did not finish. Honestly, mine just looked like a little honey pot by the end of it.
0: Is that with the
3: cute
0: needles?
2: What's two needles is knitting. One with a hook is crocheting.
0: Oh, yeah. Okay.
3: But you can do two with crocheting as well.
0: Whoa.
3: But they started to say that to me and my brain broke. And I said, please stop talking because I am already overwhelmed. But I think I found a new hobby that I'm going to like for, you know, a week. And then I'll have a whole thing of yarn that I'll think to myself, I really wish I'd get back into that.
1: Oh, yeah, then you can hang it on the wall next to your banjo.
2: Your wall of hobbies.
3: Yeah, my sewing machine.
0: Yeah, can you, like, crochet a little case for your banjo?
3: I probably could. The girl who was teaching us last night.
2: Really? Because you were supposed to make what? A bookmark last night and it turned into a tiny honey pot, but you're going to do a case for the banjo already?
3: Look, don't get it twisted. It's not a honey pot. It couldn't hold anything. It's a one dimension shape of a honey pot because I forgot how many rows were supposed
2: to be. So you made a rag?
3: It just kept getting shorter as you got to the top. So it just looks like a half of a honey pot. Honestly, I'm proud of myself for that. I made new friends last night. So, Steve, I think you're going to do just fine tonight.
2: Yeah, Steve, are you going to crochet too?
0: I'm not going to crochet. No, I think we're just going to hang out. Maybe grill some burgers.
2: You should take your iPad and play Minecraft while you're there. That's what a kid would do.
3: With your headphones on the whole time.
1: Yeah. Cause some cognitive dissonance and wear a MAGA hat and an AOC shirt. And leave them guessing.
0: What? What you got?
3: Put a Bernie Sanders flag on the back of your truck.
2: All my friends call me Civil War.
1: Yeah. Wear a crucifix and a Star of David and a pentagram.
3: Yes.
4: But only drink kombucha.
3: Yeah.
1: But in a beer mug.
4: Yeah.
2: And ask to be referred to only by your nickname, Mystery.
3: Yeah. And put weird little white caps on your kids that could be wizards or a hate group.
0: All right, I'm going to stop it. I think you went one step too far.
1: When you're walking in, make sure you peek in the garage, see what kind of tools he has, and then make fun of all of that brand of tool.
2: Cat Craftsman, they used to be good when they were made in America, am I right?
4: Let them know how much you appreciate them inviting you by throwing your heart out.

0: Yeah.
1: How many great ideas we have for you to get over your anxiety.
2: Congratulations. You have lots of new best friends thanks to us. Is there anything in your life we can't provide?
3: Strangely enough, I'm looking forward to it.
2: I bet you are.
3: I'm just not looking forward to the like initial 10 minutes.
1: You have first date jitters.
3: I do.
1: That's what it is.
2: Is it because you're worried you're going to stick your hand up their sleeve and honk their boobs?
0: Honk, honk.
1: Sorry,
2: because
1: Mitch.
2: That's like a thing you do. It's short sleeve season too. What if that guy's wearing like a Dilbert button up with short sleeves, and you just before you even know it, you're playing rub and tug on the left and the right?
3: It's a this wonder that I bad. That my wife is my wife.
2: We thought so,
3: considering that was how our first interaction went.
2: It is amazing. Back in a minute. It is the Free Beer and Hot Wing Show.
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5: I'm Steve Goff. Coach Kristen Kelsey's MSU volleyball team kicked off the Big Ten SEC Challenge last night with a big sweep over LSU, handing the Tigers their first loss of the season, while the Spartans improved to 3-0 to start their 2026 campaign. The Spartans take on South Carolina later on today. MSU men's golf finished third overall. Coach Casey Lubon had five golfers finish in the top 25 at the New York Harbor Cup to open their 2026 season. Speaking of golf, MSU women's golf coach Stacy Slobodnik-Stoll added to her amazing career by winning the 30th GAM Women's Senior Championship at Hidden River Golf and Casting Club yesterday. It was her fourth time winning the tournament. 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

0: only thing worse than the death of a family member is going to the grocery store and finding they're out of the one thing you went in for.
1: What'd you go to the grocery store for?
2: Life-saving toilet paper.
0: No, man, I'm good on that stuff. I'm stocked up. No, I went in there yesterday. It's an upset for me to ever remember something that somebody tells me, like, you need to try this. You're going to love it.
1: Okay.
0: And so I was driving home yesterday. I was right next to the store and I go, oh, I can't believe this just popped into my head, but I'll run in and grab this and try it. And it's just like a almond milk based cream cheese spread with chives or something. That sounds awesome on a bagel. And I go, that sounds great for lunch.
2: What a hipster millennial thing just came out of your mouth.
0: Hey, look, I don't know, but
2: were you on your way to an upside down turnip farm or trying to rescue bikes from the old ways?
0: Yeah, well,
2: what are you doing?
0: I was told like this, it tastes great on an everything bagel. And I went, that sounds great for lunch. And mm-hmm. So it was in my head, you know, whether it's a goofy millennial or not, it was in my head that I could eat that for lunch. So I went back of the store where all that stuff is. And I'm like, where is it? Oh, there's the Philadelphia cream cheese.
2: Whole.
0: Just void. And I go, oh, man, I walked all the way to the back of the store for nothing.
1: This stuff's so dang good. It's sold out.
2: I bet there's a lot of families grieving the loss of a loved one that tuned in today to get away from that feeling, that are feeling much better knowing that it could have been worse. They could have missed out on jerk cream cheese.
0: Yeah, you don't want that to happen on the same day. I can tell you that.
1: Yeah, you're mad at me.

0: Nobody's recommended those to me, but I might try those out. I like fruit snacks.
1: More on the way. 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

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This could be the only redeeming quality of this feature, summarizing the group text. Do you ever respond? Please don't respond to the group text. I know that's the intention, but it's a constant notification. But this AI lab has now come up with a feature where you can plug in to ChatGPT and it will send text messages for you, or at least suggest things, and you can approve the sending or not. Nothing can go wrong there. But good luck with that. Ted Nugent up next. I bet he's a good texter, right? Not holding back. He's coming up next.

0: hold him back. He's coming up next.
1: One long weekend. 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

Maybe it's 1989. You walk into a dimly lit bar. It's kind of smoky and not decorated very well. Nobody cared back in the day, right? Laid back and fun. You have some Quiet Riot on.

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0: 15 minutes. That's it. And allegedly that food craving will go away. I don't know. I'm still thinking about pictures of cake that I looked at 9:30. But anyway, we'll do our best. They said scroll on through and don't think about it and give it 15 minutes. And then if you've got to have that item, you know, all things in moderation, as my granny would say. John Mellencamp's favorite food is tomato soup. He's coming up next.
1: One long weekend. One last blast of summer. Every song on our library played from A to Z all weekend. 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

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The Today Show said take a pause. Oh boy, there's a waiting period for food now. It should be at least

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We're going to alphabetize this weekend. It's actually just a matter of, you know, hitting a sort button. 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All the songs in proper order. Oh, mama.

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1: Michigan mosquitoes have moved from annoying little ankle goblin to serious public health concern with tiny little buzzing wings. 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That is awful, and it is also a reminder that this rare mosquito-borne disease is not something to shrug off before heading outside. 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

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Every Friday, I went to Pizza Hut with my dad. 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And so we got that, and then we'd go to Pizza Hut, and he'd give me a quarter for the jukebox, or maybe 50 cents, I don't remember. With the hamburger pizza, it was so good. 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

We have another great half-price dining deal for you. 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

0: Well, here's a thought we haven't had yet today. Where are the colleges with the best value? Every time I watch a college football game and they have the student section or the big crowd of students outside the stadium, I think, how much are they paying for tuition? Think about that. I never find out, but the University of Florida, the Gators, number one for value. They have a 91% graduation rate and a median earning of $72,000 10 years after enrollment, that according to Smart Asset. And so that's out there. But wherever you go to school, I went to Nebraska and I no longer think about how much I paid or anything other than the football team that lingers. But we all make our way eventually. And good luck to your team this weekend.
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3: This Wednesday, another hot and humid day across mid-Michigan. High temperatures into the lower 90s, feeling like the middle to upper 90s. In some spots, could be as warm as 100 degrees when the feels-like temperatures factored in. Humidity still with us the rest of the week, too. The better chance for storms today comes overnight and into our Thursday, which is going to be scattered activity around. We still have highs around the low to middle 80s on Thursday with humidity. From News 10, I'm First Alert meteorologist Justin Bradford.
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most fascinating thing I've seen on the internet so far today. There's one teacher who organized her classroom by zodiac sign. So all the students of the earth sign at one table, then air, then water, then fire. How did that go? Coming up at 1:35. Fascinating.

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one teacher in Connecticut who's done a fascinating thing. She divided her students into four tables based on their zodiac signs. So earth, air, water, and fire. She said earth signs are very motivated to get things done. The kids at the fire sign table fought constantly. 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And water, I guess water got along with everybody pretty much. 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But that's kind of fascinating. Let's do that at work, too. Fleetwood Mac on the way.

0: Let's do that at work, too. 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
1: 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Every song on our library played from A to Z all weekend. 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
4: This Wednesday, another hot and humid day across mid-Michigan. High temperatures into the lower 90s, feeling like the middle to upper 90s, and some spots could be as warm as 100 degrees when the feels-like temperatures factored in. Humidity still with us the rest of the week, too. The better chance for storms today comes overnight and into our Thursday, which is going to be scattered activity around. We still have highs around the low to middle 80s on Thursday with humidity. From News 10, I'm First Alert meteorologist Justin Bradford.
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So this weekend, we're going to be alphabetizing, and we hope you're here for that. It's going to begin at 10 a.m. on Saturday. We are alphabetizing a Labor Day-to-Z weekend, all the songs in alphabetical order. It's going to be very satisfying.

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1: Lansing drivers, congratulations. 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Aurelius Road is closed between Miller and Jolly for a bridge replacement at the Pewaskee Creek. And this is not one of those back-by-lunch situations. 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

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We're going to be alphabetizing this weekend, Labor Day to Z. And so this song will be near the end somewhere. What I Like About You, Romantics. We'll kick that off Saturday at 10 a.m.

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You too. They've got a new album coming out this fall. Yay. Their last album came out in 2017. So we are ready for a new U2 album and maybe new stuff from Rush now that they have Annika Niles. We'll see. But they're having fun on tour. And Annika does not hesitate to just kill time and prank them and have some antics back there. She'll quit and eat chips and then offer some to Getty and Alex and just kind of do her own thing, taking control of that band.

0: 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That tour continues.
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3: Oh, an afternoon of hot, humid weather. The air temperature, 92, heat index could be as warm as 99 today. And with that humidity, you cannot rule out an isolated storm sometime this afternoon or evening. But the best bet's going to be late tonight into the morning of tomorrow, with more storms developing tomorrow late afternoon and evening. We'll be in the upper 80s again tomorrow. And even Friday has some morning rains. From News 10, I'm First Alert Meteorologist Andy Provenzano.
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Getting closer to another fun weekend, Labor Day to Z. We're going to be putting everything in proper order this weekend, beginning at 10 a.m. on Saturday, Labor Day to Z. Tomorrow, Vinyl Vault Thursday, also good.

0: And we're live here outside the Perez family home, just waiting for the... And there they go! 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

3 o'clock Rock Block this week, featuring the artists who had to cancel tour dates this year, starting with Deep Purple. Glenn Hughes of Deep Purple, he had to cancel his tour due to heart surgery. The Scorpions canceled their tour of India due to what they called unforeseen medical circumstances. It's when to change.

Cheap Trick in our 3 o'clock rock block. They had to cancel or reschedule 7 shows in June, but they're back on the road now. Same story with Foreigner, continuing their Double Vision, Double Trouble tour with Lynyrd Skynyrd. It's Double Vision.

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0: Kryptonite from Three Doors Down. And what is your weakness? I saw a study today that shows that your health begins to decline after 150 minutes on social media. And after that, depression rates rise after that. I got a solution. Stream a Sandra Bullock movie. You're good. Some 38 special for you next year.
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2: Oh, an afternoon of hot, humid weather. The air temperature, 92, heat index could be as warm as 99 today. And with that humidity, you cannot rule out an isolated storm sometime this afternoon or evening. But the best bet's going to be late tonight into the morning of tomorrow, with more storms developing tomorrow late afternoon and evening. We'll be in the upper 80s again tomorrow. And even Friday has some morning rains. From News 10, I'm First Alert meteorologist Andy Provenzano.
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Billy Sheehan says he's going to release more songs from David Lee Roth's Eat 'Em and Smile era. That could be interesting. How about we go back to the beginning with Dave and Van Halen? Ain't Talking About Love.

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1: I'm Steve Goff. Coach Kristen Kelsey's MSU volleyball team kicked off the Big Ten SEC

0: challenge last night with a big sweep over LSU, handing the Tigers their first loss of the season, while the Spartans improved to 3-0 to start their 2026 campaign. The Spartans take on South Carolina later on today. MSU men's golf finished third overall. Coach Casey Lubon had five golfers finish in the top 25 at the New York Harbor Cup to open their 2026 season. Speaking of golf, MSU women's golf coach Stacy Slobodnik-Stoll added to her amazing career by winning the 30th GAM Women's Senior Championship at Hidden River Golf and Casting Club yesterday. It was her fourth time winning the tournament. From the studios of the Lansing Sports Network, powered by the Lansing Sports Commission, I'm Steve Goff.
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Ty Campbell recalls that Tom Petty disliked the song You Wreck Me until he made a small lyrical change. Originally, it was You Rock Me. Tom didn't like the rock became wreck. You got it now.

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0: From the out of cellar days of Rat from 84 and Round and Round, I'm Doc with Jason Bonham's Led Zeppelin Experience. About as close you're going to get to the real deal these days, Michael Anthony. 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
1: Workforce traffic.
2: Just seeing your slowdowns in the construction zones at this time seems to be pretty heavy. Eastbound I-96 from mile 62 to Sunfield Highway. It does have the left lane closed there due to construction until the 13th of November. To get a traffic tip, it's 888-765-8723. With a look at your traffic, I'm Ethan.
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1: 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Aurelius Road is closed between Miller and Jolly for a bridge replacement at the Pewaski Creek. And this is not one of those back-by-lunch situations. We're talking late October. 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
3: Workforce traffic.
4: Just seeing your slowdowns in the construction zones at this time seems to be pretty heavy. Eastbound I-96 from mile 62 to Sunfield Highway. It does have the left lane closed there due to construction until the 13th of November. To get a traffic tip, it's 888-765-8723. With a look at your traffic, I'm Ethan Bettenberg.
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1: Workforce traffic.
2: Just seeing your slowdowns in the construction zones at this time. Seems to be pretty heavy. Eastbound I-96 from mile 62 to Sunfield Highway. It does have the left lane closed there due to construction until the 13th of November. Get a traffic tip. It's 888-765-8723. With a look at your traffic, I'm Nathan Bedden.
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4: Workforce traffic.
5: Just seeing your slowdowns in the construction zones at this time. Seems to be pretty heavy. Eastbound I-96 from mile 62 to Sunfield Highway. It does have the left lane closed there due to construction until the 13th of November. If you get a traffic tip, it's 888-765-8723. With a look at your traffic, I'm Nathan Vedder.
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7: Our forecast for tonight is calling for showers and thunderstorms, and any storms after midnight could produce heavy rainfall. Our low near 70. On Thursday, a mix of clouds and sun with showers and thunderstorms in the area, a high of 86. More showers Friday, a high of 82. From News 10, I'm meteorologist Darren Rockhol.
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1: Michigan mosquitoes have moved from annoying little ankle goblin to serious public health concern with tiny little buzzing wings. State officials confirm Michigan's first eastern equine encephalitis case of 2026 in a Clare County horse, and the animal had to be euthanized. That is awful, and it is also a reminder that this rare mosquito-borne disease is not something to shrug off before heading outside. So what happened, and why should Michigan residents pay attention? 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
2: 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Deep Purple is going to be our cosmic Uber as we start tonight's show. Welcome, everyone.

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0: That's a song by Stephen Stills called Black Queen. Check out these words from Stephen, because this comes from an interview that he did in 2024. He said, if I was young now, I would probably be stalking Taylor Swift. We'd have affairs. We'd make it dramatic and write hit songs about it. And as it is, in his own era, Stephen Stills had plenty of dramatic affairs, wrote his share of songs all about the life experiences he was going through. Black Queen is a fun one because, quite simply, the good old-fashioned tradition of playing cards helped to inspire the path that Stephen took with that song. Now, Black Queen was a request from Doug Coley. Cool, cool pick. I asked Doug what he liked about Stephen's song, and I'm still waiting. So, Doug, let me know how you first heard that song, because we love the origin stories. But that song comes off of Stephen's self-titled solo album, and that came out November of 1970. Earlier that year, as you might know, CSNY had topped the charts with Deja Vu, and a lot of bands at that point would start working on the next record. And CSNY, of course, took a bit of a different path, and instead, all four of the members released solo albums in 1970 and 1971. But as you know, things were always a little bit complicated with Crosby, Stills, Nash & Young. It's Matt Wardlaw. That is just one story as we start off the night. We will hear many more, so pull up a chair and stay a while. Get comfortable. This is Ultimate Classic Rock.
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It was yesterday in rock and roll history that Izzy Stradlin played his last proper concert as a member of Guns N' Roses. Yes, Izzy has done other things here and there with them since then, but that was his last time playing in the fold as a member of GNR. And to this day, fans are saying, where's Izzy? It's Ultimate Classic Rock.

Carry On Wayward Son Kansas was in Canada tonight. They are supposed to spend the next four shows playing in California, and hopefully that means some beach time for the Kansas guys. I'm going to have to check in, but as long as we're in California, let's stop off and see the Chili Peppers. It's UCR.

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